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0: 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I wish you were here. You're here with Nikki. I mentioned earlier that I was in New Jersey over the weekend with some friends of mine, and we were in the car going somewhere, and they wanted me to connect my phone to Bluetooth, right? So I had my playlist on. That song, The Incubus, I Wish You Were Here, was one of the songs on my playlist. It's a rock list. And one of the guys in the car was like, can you put on, like, I don't even remember what he said. It was some mom playlist that had like 90s angry female singers, like Alanis Morissette and Sheryl Crow and that kind of thing. And I was like, who are you? I can't even ride in the car. It was all guys, by the way, listening to this. So I don't think we can be friends anymore. I was very disturbed by that. Taste of Chaos Tour featuring In This Moment and Hollywood Undead. They're going to be at the Dome by Rudder Mills September 25th. You can be there for free. 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Plus, one of Nick's winners is going to score the Mother Maria experience, which includes escorting Maria from In This Moment to the stage.
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10: How about a Florida men story? Yeah, three of them. Some only wearing underwear, by the way. They were intoxicated. They were arrested last Sunday outside a Waffle House after they allegedly pounded on the restaurant's windows and, quote, pelted it with beef sticks. Now, when they say pelted it with beef sticks, like, what are we talking about exactly? I need to understand this. 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

0: FM 99 Rocks, Linkin Park, Numb. There was a new poll that asked how confident Americans feel about performing some pretty common things without instructions, such as sewing a button onto a shirt, cooking white rice, changing a flat tire, and changing a baby's dirty diaper. Here's how people felt from most confident to least. Number one, cooking white rice. 73% said they could definitely do it on the spot. I would say, yeah, I'm in that 73%. I think I could cook rice. Two, changing a baby diaper. 67% said that they could do it. I could 100% do it because I've got two kids. Sewing a button. 60% said they could definitely do it. Yeah, no, I am not part of that 60%. I don't think I could sew a button if my life depended on it. And changing a flat tire, 39% said they could definitely do it. Now, I probably could. I was taught how to do it early on, but it's been a really long time, so I'm on the fence about that one. We've got a new rock solid deal. Goes on sale Friday, 8:30 a.m. for the 16th annual Chesapeake Wine Festival, Saturday, October 10th at Chesapeake City Park. 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
0: A driver in the UK was arrested. He was drunk, number one, but I could say even worse, he was blind. 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

0: FM 99 Rocks, Red Hot Chili Peppers Around the World, Tuesday night. I'm Nikki. I was talking about some common things that they say most Americans should be able to do. Here's some common knowledge that some people still might not know. This was on Reddit. Number one, penguins are birds. I feel like most people know that. Apparently, some people think they're fish, which is weird. The Beatles is a play on the word beet. 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
12: It was back on this day 196 years ago, an unlucky politician named William Huskisson became the first person run over by a train. He was attending the opening of the Liverpool and Manchester Railway. I don't think I would want to go down in history as being known for that, but there it is. 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

0: Machine, Renegades of Funk. We've all heard of the booty call, right? They serve a purpose, I guess, but not meant to lead to anything serious. Now people are talking about a similar phenomenon called foodie calls. That's when someone agrees to date only to get a free meal, and sometimes it's a mutual thing where someone sets up the date just to have someone to go out to dinner with. This is like according to a survey on datingadvice.com. 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
8: This band's newest album is set to be released on October 30th. The album is called Everything Under the Sun. This song will be on it. They're getting some help from John Five on this one. The song is Rattle the Cage. It's Nickelback on F99.

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0: FM 99 Rocks, Jimmy Eat World, the middle. You're here with Nikki. Some random facts for you on this Tuesday night. Salvador Dali had a neat trick for getting out of paying for drinks and meals for large groups of friends. He would offer to pay by check, but then he would do drawings on the back of them, making them works of art and unlikely to ever be cashed. It's a little bit brilliant. Bruce Willis turned down the role for Sam in the movie Ghost because he didn't understand how it would work with the main character being dead for most of the movie. So, of course, that went to Patrick Swayze. But then 9 years later, Bruce starred in The Sixth Sense. And if you've seen the movie, well, you know how that works. And athletes in the ancient Greek Olympics competed while completely naked. It was a tribute to the Greek god Zeus. They wanted to show Zeus their physical power and muscular physique. There are some things you just shouldn't do naked. I feel like that's one of them. Comedian Joe Coy brings his Coy Meets World Tour to Chartway Arena January 16th. Tickets go on sale this Friday at 10 a.m. You can enter to win a pair of tickets in the FM 99 app. Your entry deadline is Sunday night.
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4: 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I'd also like to thank my producer.

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0: FM 99 Rock, Chevelle the Red, Tuesday night. I'm Nikki. Got to see Chevelle, was it last year? They were at the Dome in Virginia Beach. As a matter of fact, I just had a memory pop up on my phone from that show. Speaking of the Dome, Taste of Chaos Tour, featuring In This Moment and Hollywood Undead. They're going to be at the Dome by Rudder Mills on September 25th, and you could be there for free. All you have to do is go to the FM 99 app, do it by Sunday night to enter to win. You can also listen to Nick every afternoon this week for your chance to win a pair of tickets and the Soundcheck Ritual experience. But wait, there's more. One of Nick's winners will score the Mother Maria experience. That includes escorting Maria from In This Moment to the stage.
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0: 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Jet, are you going to be my girl? BuzzFeed recently rounded up stories from admissions officers of colleges, sharing the wildest things ever submitted on a college application. Some of these are hilarious. A girl was applying for med school, said she panics under pressure, lacks leadership skills, and dislikes hospitals. I'm guessing she did not get in. Some student asked if they could please not let them into their school because they were pressured by their parents to apply. One lady said the reason she wanted to go to law school was so she could marry a lawyer. Some kid said one of his talents was being able to identify bra cup sizes by sight. And one kid mailed his shoe in with his application and joked about getting a foot in the door. I've got to wonder if any of those got in. I'm guessing none of them did. 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
9: Similar weather tomorrow that we had today. High of 79, 83 on Thursday, 88 Friday, 84 Saturday. 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

0: 5:33 on Rumble in the Morning. Rick's off today. Hey, anybody do anything fun last night? Anything? Anything at all?
1: I mean, you know, I went home, did my normal stuff. I did nerdy things. I played the new Wolverine game that just came out.
0: That sounds exciting. Is Hugh Jackman part of that?
1: No, actually, it's I think his name's Liam McIntyre who plays him.
0: Oh, okay.
1: But
0: does he sound like Hugh Jackman?
1: No. No, he doesn't.
2: Pia and I spent most of the day outside because it was gorgeous out yesterday.
0: Yeah, it was pretty nice.
2: And then we had a dance party.
1: Yeah.
2: So that was really fun.
0: I took a nap, and when I got up, I was going to go shoot a video, and my bird... He's been home alone all week.
1: Yeah.
0: And he just looks sad, like, are you leaving again?
2: Oh.
0: So I basically sat and watched TV with my bird.
1: That's adorable, though.
2: That's really cute.
0: Dennis. Yeah. He's a good bird.
1: That's cute, though.
0: Aww. I like Dennis. And I'm his favorite. He flies to me all the time, which is starting to scare us because we don't want a female parakeet. We want a male parakeet because female parakeets can experience all kinds of problems.
1: Well, maybe you're
0: younger
1: just,
0: than the males.
1: Maybe you're just the nicest one to him.
0: Well, my theory is I'm just the one that, at this point, is home more often than
1: that makes sense
0: during the daytime.
1: Yeah, that makes sense.
0: That's what it is. But, so today, great program. Pat on the back all the way around. First 2 days in the books, pretty good.
1: Yep.
0: I want to thank all of the people that have texted. We've gotten millions of texts over the last 2 days about, you know, what we were talking, you know, we were talking about businesses in the area that closed, and we want them to come back. If you could just name one business that you'd want to come back, and a lot of great text messages and calls. Got a ton of text messages yesterday. I didn't think yesterday was going to produce as much response as the day before, but it did.
1: Oh, yeah.
0: Yeah, businesses you don't want to ever go away, local businesses that are here, and you hope they stay forever.
1: Hey, look, so, man, as much as people have the favorites that have gone away, the thing is, once that happens, you have to have your new favorite that you can still go to.
0: Yes.
1: And see, once you've chosen a new favorite, you're like, this one better not go anywhere.
0: Yes, and fortunately, we have several that have been around for 10, 20, 30, 40, 50, which is fantastic.
1: Yeah.
0: One person suggested Monk's. It's out in Pungo.
1: Okay.
0: And I actually was going to go there yesterday, but I guess they're more of a breakfast, lunch kind of thing.
1: Oh, okay.
0: So
1: all right.
0: I got to, like, what are you shaking your head?
2: If it's the Monk's that I'm thinking about, it's a bar.
0: Okay, but
2: I've been there.
0: Oh, really?
2: Yeah.
0: Out in Pungo?
2: Yeah.
0: All right, it's probably the right place because when I looked it up, it said they were closed.
2: It was closed
0: permanently, but just
2: yeah.
0: They close on Tuesdays.
2: I don't know. Maybe they are closed on like a Monday or a Tuesday. I don't
0: maybe
2: know.
0: So, but yeah,
1: they,
2: that's busy
0: it just
2: that,
0: looks like a really
2: days.
0: Cool eclectic.
1: They are
0: place.
1: Closed. They are closed on Tuesdays.
0: Oh, that's bizarre.
1: I just looked it up. They are closed on Tuesdays.
0: Mm-hmm. Okay.
1: All every right. other day they're open.
2: You can go today.
0: Yeah, I'll swing down there today.
1: As you say, you found the one day you can't go.
2: And they're cash only, Rod.
0: Okay, that's fine.
2: Yeah.
0: Well, I'm good with that. And it's they serve food, obviously.
2: They do. Yeah. They do.
0: Okay. The place looked really cool. Anyway, today we're going to be talking about something entirely different. But I want to let you know, coming up on today's show, we've got a great episode of Welcome to the Internet for you. F My Life, of course. Got a, I got a segment that at this point we're just calling it Musical Apples. Musical apples.
1: Oh, okay.
0: So they don't fall far from the tree.
1: Okay.
0: And I'll just flat out tell you what it is because it's interesting. It's I got the idea when the lead singer of Train, Pat Monahan, released this. Somebody took a video of him on stage, and they broke into Stone and Love by Journey.
1: Okay.
0: Which I thought was interesting. I didn't know why they were doing it, but when he gets the second verse, he points to the side of the stage and goes, "Ladies and gentlemen, my 14-year-old son, Rock Monahan." And all of a sudden, the guitar playing is Rock Monahan, and the singing is Rock Monahan.
1: Yeah.
0: And I thought, that's pretty awesome for a dad, you know, to be able to do that. I do these videos with my daughter, Summer, every Tuesday, although we missed yesterday because her schedule. So it's going to be Trash Talk Thursday coming up tomorrow.
1: Oh, well, okay. Yeah. All right. Fantastic.
0: But I do these videos, and it's so much fun to do something with my daughter every week.
2: That's so sweet.
0: And I enjoy it. So I can only imagine how cool it must have been for, the lead singer of Train to pull his 14-year-old kid out, and all of a sudden he's rocking. He sounds great.
1: Yeah.
0: The guitar playing is good. So I've got that and a couple of others. And there's one that's just incredibly outstanding. I'll just tell you right now, it's Dave Grohl's daughter.
1: Well, you didn't have to tell us who it was now.
0: She's about 14 or 15, but absolutely fantastic. You might not dig the song, but just listen to her. That's coming up a little bit later. She's phenomenal. So we've got that happening. But I don't know if you know what today is. Today is a very special day. Because it is, yes, it's Step Family Day. Step Family Day.
1: Oh, no, Step Bro.
0: Yeah, it's National Step Family Day. And it's interesting you say Step Bro.
1: Yeah.
0: Very interesting, because I got a clip here of a step sister, a step sis, that needs, she needs Step Bro, because apparently she was in an accident.
1: Oh, no.
3: Oh, no. Step Bro, help me. I'm stuck.
4: Hey, you again. Oh, my God.
3: Thank God you're here. I'm stuck.
4: You're not stuck. You're f***ing mangled.
3: I'm just so stuck, Step Bro. I don't know what to do.
4: Jesus Christ, Ted!
3: How did I get under here?
4: Did you do this to yourself?
3: And that means you could do anything to me and I can't stop you.
4: Anything? I want to get you out of the wheel!
3: Oh, s***. It's all good. Just, it's part of my role play.
4: Tam, you gotta f***ing die!
3: I've seen the way you look at me. I know this is your fantasy.
4: I don't look at you that way! Hey! Hey! Wake up! Wake up, Tam!
3: I'm just thinking about it.
4: What is wrong with you? You're insane!
3: My thumb's cutting in a bit deep.
5: Did somebody call an ambulance?
4: Oh, thank God! My stepsis is completely mangled!
3: Two of you. Hi, Step Bro.
4: That's a paramedic!
3: You guys just sort it out amongst yourselves and I'll have a little sleep.
5: Okay, she's clearly losing a lot of blood. I'm just going to go get my supplies.
4: Thank you.
1: Yeah. Yeah, so today's the day. If you ever wanted to get stuck in a washing machine or something.
0: Where does Sweet Home Alabama come from, by the way? Like, it's not on the beginning of this song. Where did
2: I played it.
1: I figured, you know, Sweet Home Alabama is not where my brain went. My brain immediately goes to, like, when that clip's done, I think.
2: It was the twangy part that I was like.
0: Anyway, it was it's National Step Family Day, so if you've got step siblings or whatever, happy National.
1: Stay away from them.
0: Yes, yeah. Stay away from them.
2: Except in West Virginia.
0: All right, on to the next thing. On to the next thing. I had something for Welcome to the Internet that I pulled out because I walked into some audio this morning. I had no idea it was coming.
1: Okay.
0: But before we get there, I am going to go ahead and give you the bonus track from Welcome to the Internet that we're now not running, because it's funny. Just from there, I ruined it.
1: Oh, okay. I love that guy.
0: It basically is what they call this track is every early Beatles song, every single one of them. You ready?
1: All right.

0: What?
1: Hey, I didn't make it. From there, I ruined it.
2: It's really, really
3: so
2: bad.
3: It sounds,
1: but what's funny is it sounds like every early Beatles song. Now, the interesting thing about the Beatles is, and if you're everybody's familiar with the Beatles, they changed their sound. And then when their sound got really good, they broke up.
0: Yeah.
1: But, and when
0: yeah.
1: I say it got really good, you might remember this particular Beatles song. Oh, wait a minute. Oh, I put it on the wrong note. Hang on. Un momento. Hang on. All right, you ready? Here we go. You might remember this one, or maybe not, or this one, perhaps. Hang on.
0: Oh, this is one of my favorites.
1: Here you go.

0: right, so the Beatles, you can't argue they're great, right?
1: They're one of the most important bands in music history.
0: Yeah. They are. Yeah. And this is probably my favorite Beatles song, to be honest.
1: Revolution.
0: Well, I walk in this morning, and I see a note that Def Leppard is releasing a box set. I didn't know people still buy box sets, but
1: I didn't either.
0: They're releasing a box set. And in honor of the release of the box set, you know, they're from Great Britain. They love the Beatles. They decided that they were going to do Revolution.
1: Oh, really?
0: And to me, this is, one of those moments, like, if you're going to do something iconic, you should do it a little bit differently.
1: Right.
0: But when it comes to this song, I guess Def Leppard wanted to stay true to form as much as the original.
1: Really?

0: so far, it's pretty close to the original.
1: Yeah.
0: But I know what you're thinking. You're thinking, Rod, why don't you play the two of them together and see how close they are?
1: Okay, yeah, you know what? I was thinking that. I was in my head.
0: So here's Def Leppard and the Beatles doing Revolution at the same time.

0: There's not a lot of variance there.
1: It's just slightly, the beat's slightly off.
2: Slightly.
1: But
2: oh, it's getting further, though. You get, oh, God, this is going to have to stop. All right, that's enough. I can't take it.
1: I know what you're thinking.
3: We're too neurospicy for that.
1: You're thinking because the Def Leppard drummer only has one arm.
2: I wasn't thinking that, but now I can't think anything but that.
1: Anyways, that's like one of my pet peeves. I mean, that's fine in concert. I would love to go see Def Leppard do it in concert, but I'm not going to go buy that for that reason. And there are so many artists. We had the Miley Cyrus thing the other day doing Nothing Else Matters, which is fine, but it's...
2: Well, see, to me, that sounded very different from how Metallica does it. I wouldn't put that in the same category as this. I mean, it's got a piano, it's got Yo-Yo Ma, it's got, it's all very different from Metallica.
1: I don't know. I hear your point, but it...
2: See, to me, I'm thinking bands like Weezer when they did their cover album, which was all the same exact way.
1: Which, again, what's the point?
2: Yeah.
1: The point was to get one over on their audience, basically, because I can't think why they would have done that.
2: I mean, maybe they just like doing it.
1: Yeah.
2: True to form. I don't know. But for me, I'm with you. If I see it live, it's one thing.
1: Yeah, it's awesome. You're like, oh my gosh, I can't believe they did it.
2: If you're putting out a track, you need to have your spin on it, because otherwise I'll just listen to the original. Thanks.
1: Yeah.
2: You know?
1: Yeah.
2: Why would I listen to your version when it's almost the same thing?
1: I love a band called Me First and the Gimme Gimmes.
2: They're a lot of fun.
1: Punk band. And those guys, they'll take elevator music and turn it into, you know, like Blink 182 sounding type stuff. And that's changing the whole thing.
2: Yeah, absolutely.
1: And, you know, it's not changing the keys. It's just changing...
2: it just changes the style.
1: It's
2: the same song. It just changes the style.
1: But, the Def Leppard thing, I was like, guys, I love you, but it's not much different.
2: No, it's really not.
1: It's kind of the same thing.
2: Well, they just needed something to round out that box.
1: Yeah. I'll tell you who's great at doing cover songs is Nickelback.
2: They are pretty good at it.
1: They're great.
2: I mean, so is Disturbed and Five Finger Death Punch.
1: Yeah.
2: Five Finger Death Punch. All those bands are really good at covers.
3: Yeah.
1: Well, you know, and honestly, if you're in a band for a long time, at some point you're like, you know, I always wanted to do blah, blah, blah.
2: Of course, yeah.
1: And everybody's like, oh, okay. Yeah.
2: Well, and most of you probably started out doing covers.
1: Yes.
2: You know, and then you find your own sound and you move on, but it is fun when you get to come back and do something like that.
1: Absolutely. All right, it is 5:47 on Rumble in the Morning. We're going to take a time out, but on the other side, we'll get to your random facts to know and share for your Wednesday. We've got news coming up in a little bit, and after that, a great episode of Welcome to the Internet. Rumble in the Morning continues right after these.
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1: You're damn right we did. 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
1: 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If you've never gone to a beer fest, a wine fest, they are a lot of fun. It's an all-day event, and you know, once you're in, you can just keep on drinking. You know, fortunately, though, there will be police standing outside to make sure that there's nobody drunk behind the wheel of your car.
2: Very much so, yeah.
1: As you leave. But again, that rock solid deal, it's a great one coming up Friday at 8:30 a.m., of course, while we're on the air. Listen live music. 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You'll eat great food. 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Proceeds will benefit the community charities of the Rotary Club of Chesapeake, so that's pretty cool. 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Everything. All right, it is 5:53 and time now for the random facts to know and share.
2: Indubitably. And we're going to begin with a good one. The word diarrhea.
1: Cha-cha-cha.
2: Comes from a Greek word that means...
3: Fast. Loose.
1: Brown sludge.
2: No, it means flowing through. You know, a river runs right. through it.
1: Right.
2: The word is diarrhoea. When we, but they think it might. There's possibility they pronounce it the same way. The word lettuce was derived from the Latin term lactuca.
1: Ah.
2: Lac means milk in Latin. That's a reference to the white substance in it. And they say latex that oozes out of its cut stems. That latex has also been called lettuce opium, and it's perfectly safe to eat.
3: Mm.
2: But that's where the weird name comes from. Oman is the only country in the world that starts with the letter O.
1: That's interesting.
2: Huh. Yeah.
1: Yeah.
2: Qatar. Q-A-T-A-R. Yep. The only country that starts with a Q.
1: Interesting.
2: Yemen, the only country that starts with a Y. And there are no countries that start with X.
1: I would have thought there would have been like a Yakistan or something.
2: No, apparently not. Apparently not. We don't question the fun fact. Dr. Pepper. Okay. Dr. Pepper. Can you guess the inspiration for the flavor?
1: Purple.
2: See, it does taste like purple. You're right.
1: It tastes like purple.
3: I don't know. I've never had it.
2: You've never had Dr. Pepper?
3: No.
1: You've never had a Dr. Pepper?

0: I don't drink soda. Why are you looking
1: but like
0: at
1: you've
0: me
1: never
0: like that?
1: Tasted you've one?
0: No,
1: like,
0: I mean, I don't know what it tastes like.
2: You've never
0: like.
2: Tasted soda?
0: No, I've tried, like, I guess Coke, but I don't like it. I don't know if it was Coke or Pepsi.
3: Get her out of here. Yeah, taking applications for producer. No, okay, so Dr. Pepper was created to taste...

0: levels. We're saying straight up kill you.
1: I'm going to say 20 cups of it.
0: Okay. Espresso. So shots of espresso?
2: 500 shots of espresso.
0: Okay. Well, Rod's closest without going over.
2: Really?
0: Without going over. Okay. It's 179.
2: Okay. I knew it was up there.
1: Well, she was way over.
0: She was way over. Yeah.
2: Well, a you were Celsius closer all together. Like 200 milligrams of caffeine, so you got a reason.
0: Yeah, and Rena has like 14 of those a day. And so, like, you know, understandable.
2: You can tell I like caffeine.
1: By the way, do you have one more fun fact?
0: No,
1: I have a bonus here.
0: Oh, okay.
1: Bonus
0: go ahead.
1: Really quick. Yesterday, we were talking about the stork for the pickles.
0: The plastic stork.
1: And you said it never occurred to you.
0: Why they had a stork. I never even thought about it.
1: And I thought you were saying, I thought you were saying it never occurred to me why the stork
0: was for
1: a
0: babies.
1: Symbol. So I looked it up.
0: Okay.
1: This thing, it's a lot of stuff, but it's a perfect 9-month coincidence is what they say for one.
0: Okay.
1: They basically say that couples back in the day would get married during the summer solstice, and 9 months later, exactly 9 months later, there would be an uptick in babies. And they say that storks, they migrate from Africa, and it takes 9 months. And
0: so they'd see the storks showing up, and then all of a sudden, babies.
1: Then on top of it, storks, when they would show up, they would build their nests on roofs of homes.
0: Oh, okay.
1: And then it has some ancient Greek roots as well. The imagery comes from a goddess that grew jealous of a mortal queen and transformed her into a crane, which resembles
0: a stork.
1: Heartbroken at losing her child, she wrapped up her newborn baby in a blanket and flew away. So the crane flew away with the baby.
0: Okay. Well, so there you go. All right. Well, there you go. Random facts to know and share. We're going to take a quick break. And when we come back, we have the actual news for you. And welcome to the internet.
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6: Crash on 664 North in Newport News near 35th Street, closing the right lane and center lane with congestion starting as you get off the Monitor Merrimack. 64 West in Norfolk at the HRBT has all west lanes closed. I wish I had some information for you, but the marker doesn't have any reason why. So keep you updated. The delays start after 4th View. 564 West in Norfolk toward Gate 3 at the bases before the intermodal connector, with the intersection of Admiral Taussig and Hampton Boulevard feeling it as well. For Rumble in the Morning, this is Gabe on FM 99.
7: Thank you very much, Gabe. Coming up right after the news, welcome to the internet, and it's going to be a pretty good episode if I do say so myself. But right now, it is time for your first look at news, and in with the news, of course, is Sean.
8: Yeah, and we'll begin the news locally, kind of revisiting an old issue. You remember not that long ago, they had that sewage spill in Portsmouth.
7: Yes.
8: That spilled 3.1 million gallons of raw sewage into people's property. Portsmouth homeowner says he's had to spend a lot of his time repairing his yard after that happened.
7: I bet he did.
8: Noel McBride says he'd never experienced major drainage problems before that spill. He says Hampton Road Sanitation District told him those drainage issues now need to be addressed before his lawn can be replaced. He said that he's been installing French drains himself and says the work has left him exhausted. He also says his family has been unable to use the yard and that neighbors have complained about the odor that they're dealing with.
7: Oh, I'm sure they have.
8: He also says he expects to finish the drainage work by today, hopefully. HRSD says it remains committed to restoring his lawn, but says pre-existing drainage problems and recent heavy rain have made it difficult to safely use the heavy equipment needed for the work. And again, his point being that I never had drainage issues before this spill happened. So why am I having to fix all this? The district says using that equipment could cause additional damage to the property. McBride questions why HRSD equipment cannot be used, saying he has operated a 15,000 to 16,000-pound machine in his yard without it sinking. HRSD says it is working directly with Mr. McBride to establish a timeline and restore the property to its pre-spill condition. But obviously very frustrating for a guy still having to deal with this after the spill.
7: And keep in mind, it's not during the winter months. It's during the summer, which has been one of the hottest on record. Can you imagine the stench?
8: I was going to say, but it smells great is how it works.
7: Yikes.
8: Out. Yeah. Yeah. Unfortunate to say the least. But hopefully they can get that resolved and move forward there. New food safety rules are now in effect across Virginia. The updated regulations, which took effect actually on September 10th, change requirements for food handling, sanitation, and employee training. One major change is that sesame is now officially recognized as the 9th major food allergen. So oh,

0: sesame is now listed.
1: Okay.
0: Restaurants and other food establishments must disclose major allergens in their food, and the employee in charge must ensure workers know all 9 allergens and can recognize the symptoms of an allergic reaction. Bet you didn't know that about food handlers.
1: Nope.
0: The 9 are soy, shellfish, tree nuts, peanuts, milk, eggs, finfish, wheat, and sesame. The changes are aimed at improving allergen awareness and food safety for consumers. Virginia also changed several sanitation facility requirements. The minimum required hot water temperature is now 85 degrees, down from 100 degrees. Restrictions on tobacco use in food establishments now also covers vaping products, nicotine pouches, and other nicotine products. And businesses must also keep records showing the source of molluscan shellfish. The Virginia Department of Health has additional resources on the updated food allergen requirements online. This, if you're somebody who's affected by this, this would be something you might want to familiarize yourself with. Hey, Rod, have you ever been to Sheetz?
1: Yes, I have.
0: Yes, you have. Well, you'll have another chance to go to one.
1: Okay.
0: Because a new Sheetz store is opening September 22nd in Suffolk.
1: Oh.
0: We're going to have a Sheetz down this way. 1517 Holland Road, former Rite Aid location. They say they're going to hold a grand opening celebration beginning at 10:15 a.m. They're going to have gift card stuff. They're going to be a ribbon cutting ceremony and a chance to win a Sheetz Z card is what they say. But they said that people will be there, be able to enter that if they're over 18. By the way, customers who donate non-perishable food to the Food Bank of Southeastern Virginia and the Eastern Shore between 9 and 11 a.m. will receive a Sheetz-branded bag with a limit of one per person. Mm. The new store is also hiring for full and part-time positions across multiple shifts as well, so a lot of opportunities there if people need to find some work. That's not too bad for folks. In national news, sorry, I'm trying to turn the page here past the local news and my fingers got stuck. The Kennedy Center Board voted yesterday to close most of the performing arts complex for renovations, citing safety and financial concerns. The decision came just hours after a federal judge again blocked efforts to put President Donald Trump's name on the building, saying Congress has to approve that kind of change. The president said the closure is needed for safety and repairs. And he said that Congress has already allocated, $257 million for the work that needs to be done. But the president also said the renovations will not move forward unless the court reverses its ruling on his name.
1: I don't know why you got to have your name on everything.
0: The Justice Department has appealed. The building has faced growing concerns about its condition, including a partial ceiling collapse in the main hallway earlier this month. The closure leaves the future of the Kennedy Center uncertain as the legal dispute continues. The president, who chairs the board, took part in the meeting yesterday, which also included a tense exchange with Democratic Representative Joyce Beatty, who has opposed adding his name to the center. The board had previously approved his plans to add the president's name to the facade and rename the plaza in his honor. A federal judge ordered his name removed in May. It was taken down in June. The administration has warned that without funding for renovations, the building could deteriorate further and eventually require demolition. The Kennedy Center had been a major national arts venue for decades and had hosted presidents, lawmakers, performers, and other public figures. Obviously, it would be a bummer if it had to shut down now as a result. Senate Democrats blocked a bill yesterday that would create new federal rules for cryptocurrency, with the vote failing 49-50. Democrats said they wanted stronger ethics rules addressing President Donald Trump and his family's cryptocurrency investments. Republicans and some Democrats support regulating the $2.3 trillion industry, but negotiations over those ethics provisions failed to produce the 60 votes needed to move the bill forward. Supporters of the legislation would give crypto companies clearer rules, strengthen enforcement against bad actors, and provide consumer protections. The White House said the failed vote could make it harder for the U.S. to set global standards for digital assets. The president agreed to some proposed changes, including restrictions on federal elected officials issuing digital assets and additional enforcement powers for state attorneys general. Democrats said they wanted stronger enforcement and a requirement for a president to sell certain crypto holdings if they reached a specific value. The bill's supporters warned that the legislation could now be delayed indefinitely. The debate also comes as the president and his family would have made significant money from cryptocurrency ventures, including World Liberty Financial. Crypto companies have also become major political donors, spending more than $130 million in congressional races in 2024. Democrats said that spending has increased pressure on lawmakers to support the industry. While we're talking about that, the U.S. Department of Justice is accusing two Hong Kong-based companies of using the cryptocurrency exchange Binance to move money linked to illegal Iranian oil sales, and prosecutors say ultimately help fund Iran's military. The allegations were included in federal forfeiture complaints seeking to seize about $61 million in cryptocurrency. Prosecutors say roughly $1.5 billion was moved through a network of connected digital wallets. The companies Hexawale and Blessed Trust allegedly acted as middlemen in selling Iranian oil to buyers in China. The U.S. Attorney's Office said the companies used Binance to conduct cryptocurrency transactions representing the proceeds of black market sales of Iranian oil to buyers in China. Some of the money allegedly passed through the U.S. financial system before reaching Iran in transactions prosecutors say were intended to conceal where the money came from. Binance said its own investigators identified suspicious transactions involving two companies and a network allegedly funding Iran's Islamic Revolutionary Guard Corps. Binance removed the companies from its platform and fired some investigators involved in identifying the transactions, saying dismissals were based on individual circumstances. The allegations come after Binance pled guilty in 2023 to violating U.S. anti-money laundering and sanction laws and agreed to pay billions of dollars in fines. The company has also faced other allegations involving Iranian transactions. The latest case seeks to recover cryptocurrency tied to the alleged oil sale network, while the accusations remain allegations contained in the government's forfeiture complaint. Speaking of money, a Paris court has awarded Kim Kardashian €1 in damages for that 2016 armed robbery in which she was held at gunpoint and more than $6 million in jewelry was stolen. Now, that sounds almost insulting. They awarded her €1 in response to that. However, that's the amount she requested.
1: Oh, okay.
0: So, because the headline you're going to see everywhere is that they only awarded her €1.
1: Well, the way you said it, I thought that's what happened.
0: That's exactly, because that's how I saw it this morning. Yeah. The court had previously found 8 people guilty for their roles in the robbery at the hotel during Paris Fashion Week. Kardashian and her stylist, who was also present, said the experience was deeply traumatic, but described the ruling as based about accountability, not money. Kim Kardashian, essentially, I can't speak for the hairdresser or the stylist, but Kim Kardashian said, I don't need the money.
1: Yeah.
0: She said, this is about making sure they pay for this. In a statement, they said, today's decision is not about compensation, but it's about accountability and recognition. The court also awarded Kardashian's stylist €1, and they gave the hotel €50,000. A former hotel receptionist who said the robbery left him traumatized was awarded more than €109,000 after seeking about €550,000 in damages. The robbers, and this is crazy to me, several of whom were in their 60s and 70s, have become known in France as the Grandpa Robbers.
1: Wow.
0: Yeah. Two men dressed as police officers forced their way into Kardashian's room, tied her up with zip ties and tape, and stole jewelry, including a diamond ring. All 8 convicted defendants had already spent time in pretrial detention and will not return to prison. Because they've already been held for a long time, so they've essentially served whatever they're going to serve. None of them appealed their convictions, though. So, I guess, over and done.
1: Their time.
0: Yeah, they served their time and they're over and done, I guess. We're finished with that. Moving on, thank you. We'll go from there to Japan, who has set another record for the number of people aged 100 or older, with nearly 100,000 centenarians now living in the country.
1: How many?
0: 100,000.
1: Holy crap.
0: Yep, it is the 55th straight year Japan has held this record.
1: You know, I saw a piece on this at some point, and they basically credited their heavy fish diet.
0: Yeah, the diet goes into it. They say that women make up about 88% of those who have reached 100.
1: That's
0: so women overwhelmingly are making it past that threshold more than men. Japan also has the world's longest life expectancy and is home to the oldest living person, at least confirmed, who is 114 years old. Japan is also one
1: of the... And you know what? With 100,000 100-year-olds, they're always going to be in the running for that.
0: Always.
1: Always.
0: Yeah.
1: Like, you're going to have to beat Japan. You're going to have to beat a whole country.
0: Essentially. 100,000 people. You essentially have to beat, like, a small city.
1: Yeah, good luck. Good luck, Dick Van Dyke.
0: Yeah, no kidding. Japan is also one of the world's fastest aging societies. Researchers attribute the trend factors to including a generally healthy diet, like you were just saying, and a low birth rate. They're just not having kids that fast, which a lot of the world isn't right
1: now. Yeah, you know what? Kids, they age. They're a blessing. Blessing. Yeah,
0: blessing.
1: They are a blessing.
0: But if you ask Rod, he's already over 100.
1: Yeah, I am.
2: I do feel like I have wrinkles. Mm.
0: Well, I mean, we all have wrinkles.
2: Yes, I know. But after having a baby, I felt like my skin could bounce back, and now it's just etched.
0: Sorry.
1: You're still 25.
0: That's why I still have She's that still baby face thing going on, because I had no kids. The growing number of adults is expected to have broad effects on Japan's healthcare system, economy, and social structure as the country continues to adjust to an aging population. And we will take a look at the weather report for FM 99 now, brought to you by Agronomic Lawn Management, creating beautiful lawns across Southside, Hampton Roads, and Moyock. They grow, they don't mow, fertilizethelm.com. We are looking at sunny skies today with a high near only about 82. Calm wind becoming east around 6 miles per hour this afternoon. Clear with a low around 60 tonight. And tomorrow, sunny with a high near 87 degrees. Right now, it is about 61. And I noticed everybody except Gabe wearing a hoodie this morning. So Gabe proving he's tougher than the rest of us, I guess. With the news, I'm Sean Hood for Rumble in the Morning on FM 99.
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4: Crash on 664 North in Newport News near 35th Street, closing the right lane and center lane with congestion starting as you get off the Monitor Merrimack. 64 West in Norfolk toward the HRBT, seeing delays back to First View Street. A disabled vehicle on 64 East in Hampton at the HRBT, closing the left lane. And 564 West in Norfolk toward Gate 3 at the base is seeing delays starting after Terminal Boulevard, with the intersection of Admiral Taussig and Hampton Boulevard feeling it as well. For Rumble in the Morning, this is Gabe on FM 99.
5: Welcome to the internet. Have a look around. Anything that brain of yours can think of can be found. We've got mountains of content, some better, some worse. If none of it's of interest to you, you'd be the first.
1: Ah, yes. It's time for Welcome to the Internet, where we span the global... We span the World Wide Web,
0: WWW.
1: Yes, we go around the world looking for the best sound bites, and a lot of times we find them right here in the USA. Everybody remember the song Bryan Adams, Summer of 69?
0: Yeah.
1: I got my first real six string.
0: Which is actually about the summer of 67, but that didn't work as well.
1: Yes. Yeah. Don't kill the bit. Summer of 69. Summer of 69. What if that actually really happened?
0: Okay.
1: And we literally knew exactly what was going on in the summer of 69.
0: Okay.
6: Honey, what you got there?
7: My first real six string.
6: And where'd you get that?
7: I bought it at the Five and Dime.
6: Fun. Well, it's getting late, so don't play too long.
7: No, I won't, Mom.
8: But 6 weeks later.
7: Hurts my fingers. Better keep practicing.
9: Playing that guitar all summer.
6: Oh my God, your fingers are bleeding.
7: I'm practicing.
9: You're bleeding everywhere.
7: Leave me alone. I'm young, I'm reckless, I'm unwinding.
9: Ryan, you missed the whole summer. Put the guitar down.
7: No, I don't care.
9: You missed the moon landing, Brian. Yeah. Did you even know they landed on the moon?
7: I don't care. These are the best days of my life.
9: Oh, well, that's great, Brian. That's very privileged. Because while you were having the best days, soldiers were fighting in Vietnam.
7: So? These are my best days. Mine.
9: Really, Brian? Charles Manson and his family just killed 5 people, including actress Sharon Tate.
7: This is my summer, these are my best days, and I will do what I want with them.
9: Bad things are happening, Brian. The Zodiac Killer's on the loose, and we don't know who he is or what he's gonna strike next.
7: I can't help it that the best days of my life are happening when bad things happen somewhere else, Mom, okay? I'm gonna have the best summer of my life, and I don't care!
10: Jeez. And Bryan Adams didn't care. He had the best summer of his life and would eventually turn the memories of the summer of 69 into the hit song, Cuts Like a Knife, a part of our history.
1: There you go. There's the true story behind the summer of 69.
0: Wow.
1: Lots of bad things happening, but
0: they were the best days of his life.
1: That's right. I know often there are single women out there that would like to have a man, a heterosexual man, but you don't need a heterosexual man when you can have a gay man, like Logan Walters.
11: Hey, honey, listen, I need you to quit worrying about that man, because I'm going to tell you right now, you're barking up the wrong tree. You need you a gay man. Because listen, while you're sitting over there all worried about him and all the that he wants to do, we could be decorating for Halloween together. We could be in our pajamas, getting all spooky and wearing sweaters even though it's not cold outside yet, and going to pumpkin patches together and drinking pumpkin spice lattes and going to Target to look for what kind of cute stuff they've got in the Target dollar spot. Do you know what I'm saying? And instead you're sitting up there worrying about some man. Good Lord of living. It's spooky season, it's cuddly season. Wouldn't you rather cuddle with a gay man? Because I know right now, I'm just kidding. Actually, I would love to cuddle with a man. I'm so alone. There's no one here beside me. But I guess if I can't have a hot man, and you clearly can't either because these fools, let's just do it. We'll still have a good time. You know what I mean?
1: See, you don't necessarily need a heterosexual man.
2: Honestly, that sounds like a really nice outing.
1: It really does? Okay. Oh, you know what? I apologize, Logan Walters. He's not done yet.
11: I made a caramel pumpkin, not caramel pumpkin, a caramel, salted caramel. I don't know. I went to Target the other day, and I got some salted caramel stuff, the macchiato sugar-free thing from Starbucks, and I got some Ghirardelli? How do y'all say it? Salted caramel syrup. Squirted that in there. It's so damn good. Listen, quit worrying about that man. Get you a gay man. Let's put on PJs and be cozy. I love ya.
0: Wait, it's getting kind of needy. Every video is just... randomly talking about something, yeah. Then segues into it. You don't need it. Don't worry about that, man. Get you a gay man.
1: Yo, you know what? In fairness to him, though, what was his name again?
0: Logan Walters.
1: Logan Walters. In fairness to Logan Walters, at least he didn't just get back from Europe.
12: Sorry, I'm just so tired from the jet lag. Just got back from Europe, so. I was in Europe. The food in Europe is so much better. When I was in Italy, everyone in America is fat. Everyone thought that I was Italian. And no one in Europe is fat. This traffic. Since I got back from Europe, I'll be there at like, all I want to do is 1301. Drink coffee during the weekday. Oh, sorry. And people watch. I was just in Europe, so that's like how they do time there. I'm just gonna like apply for a visa. This would just be so much easier if I could hop on the tube. When I was in Europe, everyone knew like three languages. Do you know if they take pounds here? So I'm like gonna start learning languages. Excuse me, do you guys take euros? Architecture here is garbage compared to Europe. Sorry if I'm being a little sexually forward. I wonder how much a houseboat in Amsterdam is. I was just in Europe, $1.2 million. And that's how they do things over there. And I was like, well, I'm not a whore, you're just American. I just got back from Europe. Exposed brick is like so European. That's how they do it there. Do you like this dress? When I was in Europe, everybody dressed so well. I got it in Europe. When I was in Europe, everybody wears berets in Europe. I got the sweatshirt. All they do in Europe is like drink coffee. What is the problem? During the day on a weekday, una artista at like coffee shops with exposed brick. That's me. I'm just on my way back to my flat. I still have the European converter on it. Apartment. Sorry, I was in Europe. That girl's not from Europe. Well, can you press trois? This is like the kind of outlets, I mean three, that they use in Europe.
1: I hope I never encounter her.
0: Oh, I have.
1: The person who spends
0: 2 weeks in Europe and comes back acting like they're from there their whole life. It's their whole personality now.
2: In Europe.
0: Europe. And what's funny is when they'll try and like say things like with a British accent, all of a sudden they'll say something out
2: to
0: of nowhere.
2: Loo.
0: To the loo. Oh, sorry, that means back.
1: Yes.
0: And you're like, first of all, I know what it means, a-hole.
1: Do you remember the phase Madonna went through where she moved there and then she just started speaking with a British
0: accent?
1: Billy
0: Joe Armstrong did that for a little while. Just, celebrities go through this thing where they randomly decide they're British. I don't know why. I don't get it.
1: Well, let's go from Great Britain to Australia.
0: Okay.
1: For the news.
13: In breaking news, petrol in Australia is officially unaffordable because people on the other side of the world are trying to kill each other. In what experts are calling an absolute piss take, Aussies are having to give up their life savings to fill up their car just so they can drive to a job that they hate. When asked how they were coping, one resident said, and I quote, I'm walking to work, even if it means I arrive at lunchtime. Now, Aussies are having to choose between filling up their cars and getting beers on the weekend. And let me tell you, it's a no-brainer. Tall and curly, news.
1: There you go.
0: Okay.
1: Tall and curly from S News.
0: I wonder how long it would take to walk to work.
1: From where we live?
0: Yeah.
2: I don't live that far.
0: You don't, but
1: I once thought about riding a bicycle in for ride a bike day or whatever.
0: Yeah, and then you remember you had to ride down like military. Or
1: yes,
0: something.
1: In
0: yeah.
1: the middle of the night.
0: Yeah,
1: and I thought, yeah, you know what? I like.
0: I changed my mind. I think
1: not that anything nefarious would happen, but it could.
0: For the record, GPS says it'll take me just a little over 5 hours to walk.
1: Oh. That's not too bad.
0: That's not terrible, but I mean, to get here at 4, I'd have to leave at 11 o'clock the night
1: before.
0: Yeah,
1: that would suck.
2: It would only take me like. Less than an hour for walking.
0: Yeah. Lucky you.
2: Yeah, I'm close.
1: I'm Reno. As the sports guy, this comes up often. Too many white coaches in the NFL, not enough black coaches.
0: Okay.
1: long been debated. Well, I think this guy explains really what's going on quite well. Here you go.
14: If you follow professional sports, you know there's a lot more white coaches than black, even though there's a lot more black professional athletes. People always said it's racism, it's prejudice. It's finally balancing out, but it's not racism or prejudice. The reason for so many more white coaches for so long is because growing up as a white athlete, we spend a lot more time on the sidelines than black athletes. So that by the time we retire, it's like, oh yeah, I've seen the game from this perspective. I know exactly what I'm looking at. He's going to come around, he comes under. I've been over here my whole life. There's my footprints from childhood right there or there. I've never even been on that side. What's it like over there? Oh, my ankle, right?
0: Oh, my ankle.
14: Black athlete retires, he's on the sideline for the first time going, what the hell am I looking at? Just put me in, I'll fix everything, right? White coaches know how to win with less. Black coaches sometimes have expectations that are too high. Yeah. Those who can't teach, those who cannot teach. Michael Jordan could never coach basketball. He'd be like, come on, guys, why is nobody dunking from the free throw line? Yeah. All right? We talk about this every day in practice. Just jump over all five guys every time down the floor. These are fundamentals.
0: Yeah. Well, that makes some sense, I guess.
15: What's it like on that side?
0: These are my footprints from childhood. Well, I've been here the whole time. Yeah. I know what's going to happen.
1: This one, Sean, you'll understand to a degree. Rena might not, but this is a guy that we've had on before, Keith Sullivan. And he's just walking and talking, and in this particular case, he's talking about how he's very happy that he was part of the last generation to have a childhood.
16: Mm. Do you have any idea how grateful I am that we're the last generation to have an actual childhood? No smartphones, no social media, no parents tracking your location like you're a FedEx package. One family computer that sounded like it was trying to contact aliens every time it connected to the internet. Leave the house at 10 in the morning, come back later. Parents had no clue where I was. I think he's with Tommy. You sure? Not exactly. Yeah. He'll figure it out. Parents just simply didn't give a sh**. Remember they used to have commercials reminding people that they had kids? It's whatever o'clock. Do you know where your children are? And parents were like, you know, now that you ask, where is Brian? Just a totally different universe. What did we do all day? We'd find a ball. We'd find a stick. We'd find an abandoned shopping cart. That was the best when you find one of those. That's 10 hours of entertainment right there. Yes. Kids now, they need a fully charged iPad, noise-canceling headphones, Wi-Fi, a gaming chair, and they're all set. I mean, we had an imagination. Remember when you'd find like a pile of dirt that like the town made because they're doing something? And you're like, this is our military base. Yep. This is our base now. Yep. Again, imagination. We built it. Man, sometimes we'd just like walk into the woods. No objective. Yes. Let's just see what's in there. We drank out of hoses, rode bikes without helmets. We would build ramps, and the first guy to go off, the landing wasn't even a thought. It was just, will we be airborne? And that's what I think I missed the most. Childhood wasn't optimized at all. Nobody was trying to make memories or trying to have fun. We just did. No selfies, no one saying, wait, let me hit record. Everything was so pure and authentic.
1: Yeah, dude. He's not wrong.
0: No, he's not, because I remember in my neighborhood growing up, he brought up something we did exactly, was we found somebody tossed a couch, right? They were just waiting for bulk pickup to come get it. So we dragged that to where we rode our bikes.
1: Yeah.
0: And we took shovels and buried it to make a big ramp with it, right? And like you just said, nobody was thinking about the landing. It was just, are we going to get airborne? Oh, boy, did we get airborne.
1: I can remember we found a construction site where they were, like, redoing a house.
0: Yeah.
1: And we walked up, and they were throwing out, you know, the wood and different things. And
0: we're like, this is the gold mine.
1: And they're like, take whatever you want. And we built the greatest fort in the woods.
2: Hell, that's awesome.
1: Yeah, it was fantastic.
0: I love that stuff. There was my parents, honest to God, had no idea where we were during the day. And it was that same thing. I think he's with Billy. I think he's with Will. Or I think he's with Joe or whoever.
1: Yeah.
0: And I still remember one day we were riding our bikes. We're just riding. We had no objective. We were out all day. And we stopped at some point going, where the hell are we?
1: Yeah.
0: Like, we didn't know where we were.
2: Oh, no.
0: And so the first gas station we pulled into, and apparently somehow we got across the North Carolina state line. We called my dad and said, please come get us. And he was like, where are you? North Carolina. He went, how?
1: We don't know.
0: We don't know. Just come get us because we don't know how to get home.
1: When I was a kid, one of the fun things to do was, not far from us, there was a skeet shooting place, you know, with the pigeons. And
0: it would be skeet shooting. I always wanted to.
1: It would be open, whatever, on the weekends or whatever. But during the weekdays in the summer, nobody was there. And you sneak, you know, and there's fences. You sneak through the fence, and then you go out looking because they, you know, it's you know, basically meadows that they're shooting these clay pigeons.
0: Yeah.
1: And more often than not, a lot of these guys don't hit every clay pigeon. You'd find clay pigeons. Yeah. So we all had stacks and stacks of clay pigeons. And the cool thing was they all different. They had fluorescent colors on the top.
0: Right.
1: Like fluorescent red and fluorescent green, fluorescent yellow. So it was always cool. And we ended up like trading, you know, I got a yellow. I have two green. I'll give you one green for a yellow. And what the hell are we going to do with clay pigeons? I don't know. But it was just the coolest
0: thing. Doesn't matter. You found
2: yep.
0: it.
2: Yep.
1: All right. We're running a little bit late, but I got time for, I think, one more here. This is a guy that... You remember the artist Jack Johnson? Remember this guy?
0: Oh, yeah.
1: All right, this guy. This guy.
0: I remember him.
1: That, unfortunately, I didn't write his name down. He does Jack Johnson.
0: Okay.
1: And what he does is he does Jack Johnson doing other songs like Metallica.

0: Welcome to the internet.
1: Anything that brain of yours can think of can
2: be found. Immediately
1: We've
2: goes.
1: Got mountains of content, some better, some worse. If none of it's of interest to you, you'd be the first.
2: All right, got to take a quick time out here on Rumble in the Morning, but coming up next, Orioles first baseman Pete Alonso really stuck it to the Mets last night. Stuck it to him. I tell you, stuck it to him. Also, should the Cowboys give up on Dak Prescott? Some say yes, others say absolutely. And Worst Joke Wednesday, two Brits from How to Kill an Hour as well. That's coming up next when Rumble in the Morning returns right after these.
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14: Crash on 664 North in Newport News near 35th Street, closing all lanes except for one, that left shoulder, and the congestion is heavy as you exit the Monitor Merrimack. Another crash, this one near Runway Tunnel on 564 West, closing the right shoulder, but that's not the reason for the delays, as Marta says. These delays are from, the intermodal connector toward Gate 3 in Norfolk on 564 West, and that's just the normal morning congestion, with the intersection of Admiral Taussig and Hampton Boulevard feeling it as well. 64 East in Hampton toward the HRBT is seeing delays back to Armistead Avenue. For Rumble in the Morning, this is Gabe on FM 99.
15: 6:39 now on Rumble in the Morning. Running a bit behind, but that's all right. He'll get us there. Mr. Rod Fitzwell with sports.
16: That's right. I'll get you there.
15: I always do.
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15: If anybody can hear us, we need an adult.
18: I'm blinking twice.
2: Let's start with the Bears.
19: Oh, no.
2: Is that number 13?
18: Yes, sir.
2: All right. Well, then.
19: Oh, no, the Bears.
2: The Bears. Oh, no, the Bears. Bears coach Ben Johnson yesterday gave it up. He admitted that in the final moments of the game against the Carolina Panthers, when they were already up 58-37, game over.
15: Yeah.
2: That instead of kicking the extra point, he was debating going for two because he really wanted to score 60. I just find that very amusing.
15: I do too, honestly. Yep.
2: Former head coach Mike Tomlin, who's now on Sunday Night Football, they were breaking down the highlights of Deshaun Foster.
15: Mm-hmm.
2: And the first half for the Cleveland Browns was horrible. He didn't have a great game. And Mike Tomlin, this would be number 10, Mike Tomlin said this.
20: Not off to a good start here. He throws an interception. In the words of my friend Juju Smith-Schuster, the Browns is the Browns.
2: Yep, so he's quoting his former wide receiver, Juju.

0: You know, after the Steelers crushed the Browns, he said, what do you want? The Browns are the Browns.
1: Yeah.
0: Well, Todd Monken, the new head coach of the Cleveland Browns yesterday in a really crappy audio Zoom call connection that they had, decided that Mike Tomlin isn't right, but he's entitled to his opinion.
2: Again, everybody's afforded their opinions, right? That's what you do when you go from coaching to television. And we have to own that. I mean, we have to own that. We didn't play very well. I don't see it that way. Browns being Browns, I don't see it that way. Every week is different. Every team is different. We just didn't play well. That's 1 week. That's not Browns being Browns. That's Browns playing poorly on 1 week. So again, everybody's afforded their opinion, and the only way to change people's opinion is to play better.
3: Right, and if you did that any week, then it wouldn't be Browns being Browns.
0: Exactly.
3: That's the problem.
0: Now, I have to tell you, if I was a member of the Browns, I'd probably be happy to be in the NFL, but if I had to listen to that coach's voice all the time talk to me,
3: yeah,
0: I'd be asking for a trade.
3: Yeah.
0: Anyway, that was the NFL Report, sponsored by This Can't Be Right. The NFL Report, sponsored by Cyberdyne.
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3: My buddy John Connor hates those commercials.
0: He really does. He really does. Hey, give me the better view.
5: It's the better view.
0: Sport of the day is a six-year-old kid named Albie Egan. Albie Egan from Connacht of England. I hope I got that right. He decided he was going to walk 31 miles in 31 days and raise money for the Birmingham Children's Hospital.
3: Wow.
0: He not only accomplished the feat, but decided to walk an extra 9 miles. He walked 40 miles in 31 days. For good measure, he raised over $11,000 for the Children's Hospital. So good job by Albie.
3: That's awesome.
0: 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We had a full slate of Major League Baseball games last night, including the Mets hosting the Orioles. And in that one, former New York Mets first baseman Pete Alonso said, hey, check out D's. Here you go.
6: And he hits one to deep left field, and that's going to be number 300 for Pete Alonso. Off the face of the second deck.
0: Hit his 300th home run, his 300th career home run against the team that let him go.
3: That I was gonna say. That's that guy they didn't need.
0: By the way, he tied the game in the ninth inning with that home run. So the game's now tied 3-3. The Mets fans demanded a curtain call.
3: Really?
7: Pete Alonso comes out for a curtain call as a visiting player.
8: Didn't get any better than that.
7: When in your life have you ever seen that? A visiting player who's just driven a stake through the heart of his opponent.
0: Yes, come on out. We love you. Yeah, the Mets made a huge mistake letting him go. And by the way, they ended up losing that game 7-5 to the Orioles and 11. The Yankees beat the Twins 8-1. Rangers over the Red Sox 4-2. Junior Caminero, which we often talk about, is great if you pair it with a nice white wine.
3: Yeah.
0: Junior Caminero, 41st home run of the season for him. It was a walk-off for the Tampa Bay Rays. They win their game. The Brewers, they also won. We're going to drop number 8 for now. And with the victory and the Cubs' loss, they are National League Central champions again. Kyle Schwarber leads the league in home runs, hit his 45th last night in a loss to the Nationals, and the Dodgers shut out the Reds 4-0. And tonight, Norfolk Tides continue their homestand, their final homestand of the season. Yesterday or last night, they beat the Charlotte Knights 4-2. But again, tonight that series continues with Wine Down Wednesday. Talk about pairing Junior Caminero with something.
3: Yeah.
0: First pitch 6:35. It is Worst Joke Wednesday. So here are two Brits from How to Kill an Hour.
9: Two guys stole a calendar. They each got 6 months.
3: Wah, wah, wah.
0: Hey, it's Worst Joke Wednesday.
3: I know, and it is. This is, in fact, Worst Joke on Wednesday. And we got a lot of bad jokes coming for you. They'll all be a part of Stupid News coming up after the break. And, you know, not everything needs to be documented. There's a rule that your business usually is like, hey, no posting videos from the job and everything, especially when you can see roaches in the

0: background.
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1: Crash on 664 North in Newport News near 35th Street, which is down to one lane and closing the entrance ramp there. 664 North is also closed in Suffolk, heading toward the Monitor Merrimack, presumably from that crash. There's no marker on the map. Those delays are back before Western Freeway. Very, very heavy there. Crash on 564 West in Norfolk near Runway Tunnel, closing the right shoulder. But the morning delays were there before then, and they'll probably remain after. 564 West toward Gate 3 is before the intermodal connector with the intersection of Admiral Taussig and Hampton Boulevard, feeling it as well. 64 East in Hampton toward the HRBT, seeing delays back to Rip Rap Road. And 64 West on the other side of the HRBT in Norfolk, congested to 4th View Street. For Rumble in the Morning, this is Gabe on FM 99.
15: And now, all the news that's
16: stupid
15: from the name synonymous with
16: stupid
15: Rick Rumble.
17: Rick is off today, but we are here, and Stupid News is brought to you by
18: Huffman & Huffman. Multitasking behind the wheel is just a fancy way of saying not paying attention. If someone's texting turned into your trip to the ER, call Huffman & Huffman.
17: Item one is it's a creepy story. It's not a very funny story, but how they caught him is interesting, so it makes it into Stupid News. Over in Kingswood, this is in Bristol, England, Kingswood, Alexander Scott Bowen, a 24-year-old, was arrested in March of 2025 following multiple reports that there was a man, described as him, sniffing and touching girls' feet. He would approach the victims, engage them in conversation about their feet, their shoes, compliment them before basically seizing their foot and sniffing it. So he would talk to them, and then he'd just grab their foot and smell it. The initial police investigation, which took place in 2022 after the first reports, identified the wrong suspect. Now, ultimately, when he was picked up in March 2025, they ended up getting DNA off the guy, and they have now conclusively proven, and he has been sentenced, that he left DNA on a shoelace of one of the girls.
19: We all know what that means.
17: Yes. So there's no bones about it. They know exactly, they know exactly that this is the perpetrator. This is for sure the guy.
20: Gross.
17: And he has been sentenced to 38 weeks in jail.
20: Weeks?
17: Yeah, 38 weeks in jail, so less than a year. And when he gets out, he's going to be on probation for like 10 years. And any time during those 10 years he gets caught doing this again, he's going back to the slammer for a lot longer than 38 weeks.
20: He better end up on a list as well.
17: But it's super creepy. They caught him because he left DNA on a shoelace.
20: That's so gross.
17: That is disgusting. But it's item one.
19: Item number two. A 22-year-old man in Florida crashed his truck over the weekend because he was distracted. He was putting on deodorant.
20: Well, you know what? That needs to happen more, so I applaud you, sir, for the intent, just not the execution.
19: He crashed his truck right into a concrete barrier, and like it came to a rest right on top of it.
20: Oh.
19: Thankfully, there were no injuries.
20: Okay, good.
19: Yeah,
20: good.
19: Not even the driver. So
20: and even though he was probably panicking, he didn't have to worry about perspiring.
21: Yeah, but here's the thing. Now, I'm not saying that this didn't happen this way, but it's a lot better for you to say when the cops are questioning you that you were trying to put on deodorant, as opposed to I was looking at my phone.
19: Yeah, he was not arrested. He was only cited for careless driving, and I think that's why.
20: But I mean, I think you'd get cited for careless driving regardless.
21: But it's a really bad look if you get caught on your phone when you slam into a median or whatever it was.
20: Yeah.
19: They want you to know that it was the stick kind, not the spray as well.
21: There you go.
19: That is item number two.
21: I use a stick, but the gel. I don't like the powder.
20: Yeah, same. I like the gel.
21: It turns into like chalk down there.
20: Yeah.
21: You know, who likes that?
19: Down there?
21: Also,
19: Where are you putting the deodorant?
21: In the armpits.
20: It's down in your armpits.
21: Down your armpits, Anyway.
20: It also, I find,
21: stains your underarms, the chalk.
20: I haven't noticed the stain thing so much, but I have noticed that the kind of...
21: Yeah, it's chalk
20: building up. Yeah, you get that buildup residue.
21: Yeah, nobody wants that.
19: The pilling of the
20: terrible.
19: White
20: it's just terrible. Especially if you have hair under your arms. Yeah. Terrible. Terrible.
19: That was item number two.
20: Yeah. All right.

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A Longhorn Steakhouse, is receiving new scrutiny after videos appearing to show roaches and food waste in the kitchen have been spreading across social media. The videos were allegedly recorded at the Camp Creek Parkway location in Georgia, where an employee

0: crawling across the kitchen floor, and food waste just scattered throughout the workspace. Obviously not what you want to see when you're going in to get something to eat.
1: No, I don't want to know that's going on. Just give me my food.
0: Now, he said, he did say that he, according to him, he shared them after feeling like his concerns were going unanswered by the corporate office.
1: If they, if that's what was happening, what are you going to do? I mean,
0: Longhorn did release a statement related to this video saying the conditions shown in that video were unacceptable and have been addressed.
1: Yeah, this guy's hours are going to be cut too, by the way.
0: Our latest health inspection reflected a score of 99, and we are committed to ensuring our strict standards are upheld. Yeah. Now, so you're telling me between the last inspection
1: and the top score is 100, you're saying you're 99?
0: Okay. Yeah, somewhere, somewhere in there, everything went really downhill.
2: Yeah. Who's managing the kitchen?
0: Heedley told the outlet he hopes the incident leads to broader changes beyond a single restaurant. Well, like Rod said, I can think of one change that's coming.
1: Yep.
0: He said he would like to see more frequent health inspections at restaurants, as well as improvements in working place conditions, including repairs to the broken air conditioning. See, that sounds like it sucks, too. I got to be honest with you. The Georgia Department of Public Health last inspected this restaurant on August 25th, issuing it a score of 90. But that does give it an A. Inspection records from the past 2 years show the scores ranging from 88 to 91. The video showing the bugs and food waste has sparked discussion online. A lot of people slamming the reported kitchen conditions. A lot of people saying you'd be shocked if you knew what were in the kitchens you go to all the time. Another commenter said restaurant workers should report sanitation concerns instead of ignoring them. Because some people are like, oh, you can't do this. It's where you work. Other people are like, no. If there's something like this going on, you need to let people know. The one user wrote, we are responsible for not poisoning people, and some of us need to take that job more seriously. Others questioned how a restaurant could have received passing health inspections every year when this is the state of the restaurant.
1: Yeah, it seems like the inspector's not doing a good enough job or whatever. But,
0: something, yeah.
1: But, you know, here's the thing. I don't want to know. I'm going to take the Mike Golick approach. You know, when they, every year they come out with the health violations at stadiums.
0: Yeah.
1: Hey, man, I'm here to watch a ball game. Don't tell me what happened to my hot dog before you gave it to me.
0: Yeah,
1: see, I just want a hot dog and watch the game.
0: When I
1: I'm not getting sick.
0: When I buy the dirty water hot dog, you know, walking around New York or something like that.
1: You know that.
0: I don't want to know when the last guy and the guy washed his hands was.
1: Yeah.
0: I don't want to know when the last time he changed out everything was.
1: The water is hot enough.
0: And yeah, if I don't get sick, leave me alone.
1: Yes.
0: Because I just don't even know.
1: Yeah, as long as I'm not having projectile diarrhea, I'm good. Just give me the hot dog.
0: But vomit is okay, is what he's saying. Just not the other way.
1: Yes.
0: The other way is so much more inconvenient for him. But yeah, so, and I'd like to point out that this is just this one location. I love the Longhorn Steakhouse. I have no qualms with them, and they were great. I actually took my dog there on her last day, her last big day out. I took her there, and they made her a special steak with no seasoning or anything, and they cut it up for her and all that so that she could
2: adorable.
0: Eat it. Yeah, it was great. They were wonderful. So, yeah, not all of them, just this one in Georgia. Keep that in mind. Keep your eye on that one. But if you want to go see the video and decide for yourself how disgusting it is, it's Rumble the Morning Facebook page. 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
2: And stupid.
0: And that's why we call it
2: Stupid News.
0: We have the actual news coming up. 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

0: and traffic from the Larry King Law Traffic Center. Injured in an accident? Dial 757-INJURED for Larry King.
1: 664 North in Suffolk toward the Monitor Merrimack, seeing heavy delays before Pewsville Road right now. At the HRBT, 64 East is delayed back to Rip Rap Road. That's in Hampton. And in Norfolk on the other side of the HRBT, 64 West is congested before Bay Avenue. 564 West in Norfolk toward Gate 3 at the Bay, seeing its normal morning congestion before the intermodal connector, with the intersection of Admiral Taussig and Hampton Boulevard filling it as well. For Rumble in the Morning, this is Gabe on FM 90.
2: Thank you, Gabe. 7:07 on Rumble in the Morning. Running a little bit late, but sounding great. And right now, time for your next look at the news. Right after the news, F My Life. Here's Sean.
3: Indeed. But before we get to that, we will begin with the news here locally. Virginia Attorney General Jay Jones has created a new unit to investigate firearms dealers and manufacturers and take civil legal action when businesses violate state law. The Firearms Accountability and Industry Responsibility Unit, or FAIR Unit, was established after the General Assembly passed a 2026 law setting new operating standards for firearm industry businesses. The unit can investigate companies across Virginia and seek damages, repayment for losses, or court orders to stop certain practices. Jones said the goal is to hold businesses accountable when their actions put Virginians at risk. Under the new law, firearm businesses cannot knowingly contribute to a public nuisance through the illegal or unreasonable sale, manufacture, import, or marketing of firearm-related products. The Attorney General's office said violations could include improper sales or distribution, certain marketing practices, ignoring known risks or practices that help firearms be illegally obtained or diverted. The Deputy Attorney General said the law gives the office for the first time the authority to bring civil cases against the firearm industry businesses whose practices contribute to the illegal flow of guns, and that's what they're targeting. Suffolk Transit will offer free rides from actually starting yesterday through this Saturday as part of their Tri-Transit Week. The statewide event encourages Virginians to try public transportation as an affordable, convenient, and environmentally friendly way to travel. During the promotion, passengers can ride Suffolk Transit at no cost for trips to work, school, appointments, shopping, and other destinations. Suffolk Transit serves the city and connects riders with transportation across Hampton Roads. Hampton Roads Transit is also offering free rides during Tri-Transit Week. Riders can check routes, schedules, and real-time bus locations through the ETA Spot app. More information is available from Suffolk Transit, but if you've never used the public transit system before, this is a chance for you to try it out. Doesn't cost you nothing, and you can see if it could work for you more on a more regular basis. Oh, I'm going to jump ahead here just because we are a little behind this hour. I'll jump over here to this national story. It's getting a lot of attention. Very sad. At least three people are dead after a Los Angeles television news helicopter crashed near the scene of a deadly bus collision yesterday evening. Yeah, it's really unfortunate. The helicopter was actually covering the accident between a LA Metro bus and a vehicle. Three people were killed and as many as six others injured when an SUV smashed into the side of a Metro bus in Chatsworth. NBC 4 confirmed its aircraft went down in Chatsworth around 7 p.m., killing the reporter Eliana Moreno and the pilot George Marchionneau, but I might be saying his last name wrong, and I apologize. Fire officials said the third victim was a pedestrian on the ground. One other person nearby was hospitalized after suffering a panic attack. Emergency responders arrived to find the helicopter fully engulfed in flames, which also damaged four vehicles and two storage containers between a pair of commercial buildings. The L.A. Mayor, Karen Bass, addressed the tragedy with, this is from ABC News.
4: This is a heartbreaking night for our city. Our hearts are with those impacted by the bus collision and the helicopter crash, and with the entire community who lost members of their team while they were doing their job.
3: Obviously upsetting, and we'll get more information as that becomes available. President Donald Trump is criticizing the U.S. Supreme Court after the justices declined to let the Postal Service enforce new restrictions on mail-in ballots ahead of the November midterm elections. The president, who appointed Justices Neil Gorsuch, Brett Kavanaugh, and Amy Coney Barrett, said on social media that the court had been pressured by the political left and called the ruling horrible and highly political. Justices Samuel Alito and Clarence Thomas dissented, while the administration said it would comply with the ruling. The Attorney General, Todd Blanche, spoke about it, saying, yeah, of course they'll do what they're supposed to, but the president's mad.
5: He is very frustrated, and I wasn't at the interviews that he participated in during the last administration when he selected these folks to be on the Supreme Court. He has every right, and indeed he should communicate his concerns with the Supreme Court whenever he has them. This isn't the first time that he's done it, and it won't be the last. Of course, we're going to comply with the Supreme Court's decision, as we always do. That doesn't mean that

0: We're not going to do everything in this administration that we can to make sure that there are free and fair elections.
1: The Postal Service rule would have required states to provide voter-specific information to use Postal Service-approved ballot envelopes with tracking barcodes. The agency could have rejected ballots that did not meet those requirements. The Supreme Court's decision leaves existing state mail ballot procedures in place for the midterm elections. The president has repeatedly questioned the security of mail-in voting, while the source material notes that evidence of widespread election fraud is extremely rare. That being said, if you are out there looking for love, well, you know what? I mean, having chemistry with somebody is great, but apparently that's not the determining factor.
2: You kill me, mom.
3: Now, I ain't saying she a gold digger, but she ain't messing with no broke.
1: Now, a new survey finds that money is playing a major role in how many Americans view their long-term relationships. Research from Stagwell and Allison Worldwide, which just sounds fancy,
4: yes,
1: found that most people in serious relationships consider financial compatibility more important than emotional chemistry, physical attraction, shared interests, or spiritual compatibility. More than half said poor financial habits would be a deal breaker, while 41% of younger adults said arguments about money put serious strain on relationships. Duh. Among people who consider a partner's income important, the average preferred salary was about $139,000 a year. Let's all take a chance to laugh at that together. Women reported wanting a partner to earn about $172,000 a year, compared with about $101,000 for men wanting their partner to earn that. Researchers say financial expectations are influencing relationships as Americans are dealing with inflation, housing costs, and economic uncertainty. Many respondents also said couples should discuss finances before getting married or moving in together, which, yeah, you absolutely should. Yeah. But,
4: you know, it's interesting. A few weeks back when one of the lotteries was a lot of money, I saw a clip on television of, you know, they're asking people as they normally do, what would you do? What'd you do? And then there was a woman that said something like, I'd move on, you know, and then she had to clarify what that meant. And I was like, I know what you meant. You basically say if you won the lottery, you're out of whatever relationship you're in. So I thought this would be interesting. So I went to the AI and I said, if everyone won a mega jackpot lottery, what would the divorce rate be in the United States? And the response was, it would wreak havoc. And it also said that women, and it was literally like 70% more women than men would be the ones filing for divorce, which makes sense.
1: It makes a lot of sense, yeah. Actually, when you stop and think about it, because, you know, that they end up being in a situation where oftentimes they're the parent at home.
4: I remember watching it, and she caught herself. And then, you know, move to a bigger house.
1: Yeah. That's what I mean. Yeah. I'm just going to move, you know, to a bigger house. That's clearly all I was talking about.
4: Yes, nothing. I love my husband.
1: Yes, absolutely. Speaking of a woman's extreme use of a heating pad has left her skin severely discolored with a medical condition called toasted skin syndrome.
5: Oh, I heard about this.
1: Megan Hannon used the device for 12 hours a day to manage chronic back pain.
5: Oh, no.
1: A friend eventually noticed the damage and posted a video of her back online. The video quickly gained millions of views and triggered a flood of urgent warnings from medical professionals. Dr. Nee Darko, no relation to Donnie Darko as far as I'm aware, applying constant heat causes blood vessels to repeatedly change size, leaving a net-like discoloration on the body. Hannon said the massive online reaction helped her realize the daily habit was actually an addiction. She has since turned the temperature down on her devices, connecting with other people to try and break the same habit. I don't know if you can classify it as an addiction, but you definitely need to do something about your back if you have that kind of chronic pain. 12 hours a day is a long time to be doing anything for a chronic pain. You know, I don't know. Maybe she already went to a doctor and that was the advice, but just use a heating pad or something. But boy, you got to think of something different. I don't want anything that's called a syndrome.
4: Yeah, I don't want anything that's called a
5: toasted
1: skin syndrome.
5: Yeah. Like a marshmallow.
1: Like George Hamilton.
4: Yes.
1: Which, Rain, I don't even know if you know who that is.
5: No.
1: But look him up. You'll understand.
4: He's very tan all the time.
1: 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Sunny with a high near 82 today. Calm winds becoming east around 6 miles per hour this afternoon. Clear with a low around 60 tonight. And tomorrow, sunny with a high near 87. Last check outside, it was about, the temperature went away from me on the television because, of course, it did right when I need it. It is about 61. 91 degrees still. With the news, I'm Sean Hood for Rumble in the Morning on FM 99.
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7: 664 North in Suffolk toward the Monitor Merrimack is back to Portsmouth Boulevard. Heavy delays there. And at the HRBT, 64 East in Hampton back to Armistead Avenue. 64 West in Norfolk congested before Bay Avenue. 564 West in Norfolk toward Gate 3 at the base is congested before the Intermodal Connector, with the intersection of Admiral Taussig and Hampton Boulevard feeling it as well. For Rumble in the Morning, this is Gabe on FM 99.
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1: Yeah, so people go online. There's an account called F My Life or FML, and they'll post these things online that, you know, they either their lives are just really, really effed up, or maybe they did it to themselves. They ask you to judge, which removes all the blame from us and makes us feel much better. Today, and most of them start with today. Today, a guy friend of mine that I like is moving away. He gave me a flower, saying it was a farewell gift, even though he's moving to my hometown, where I'm also returning to. I was confused because while it wasn't a rose, this isn't common where we're from. It doesn't say where they're from, but... I thought we were about to have a meaningful conversation. Then he told me he's been in love with our other friend since we all met.
4: Oh, that's
1: F
4: the worst.
1: My life.
4: She's been pining all this time, and
1: yeah.
4: And then he comes over with the flower, and
1: you think it's going to be something.
4: Yeah.
1: Yeah.
4: Yeah, I really like your friend.
1: Well, and you're thinking to yourself, he's telling you he's moving.
4: Yeah.
1: He's moving to your hometown where you're also moving to.
4: Yeah.
1: So you're thinking, oh, wait a minute, is this going where I think it's going?
4: No, it's not.
1: And he's actually just confessing to you because you're the buddy.
5: Yeah, mm-hmm. you're the friend pal.
4: You're the wingman. Yeah. I've been hanging out with you for so long trying to hook up with your friend.
1: Yeah. Today, I was cleaning out my email folders and found a message I'd sent myself 5 years ago with the subject line, important in caps. I opened it, expecting something useful. It was a reminder saying, remember to look up what this is about and don't forget. The end. I apparently trusted future me far too much.
5: Apparently.
1: F my life. And then you start getting anxiety about, was this important? Was there something I needed to remember?
4: Like, man, I'm at the point where I have to re-enter a room because I just forgot what I was thinking. And then I need complete silence. Nobody say anything.
1: Yeah,
4: I'm going back into the other room. Don't say anything.
1: The ADHD is strong. Don't distract me.
4: Yes.
1: Today, after recently discovering that I need a bone marrow transplant, my girlfriend got tested to see if she could be a donor. When the results came back negative, she blurted out, oh, thank God. F my life.
5: To be fair, that procedure of like extracting the bone marrow.
1: Oh, yeah, it's rough.
5: It's
1: rough.
5: Yeah.
1: I would just maybe keep that reaction
5: inside.
1: To myself.
5: Yeah,
1: on the inside.
5: Thoughts.
4: Yeah, the dodge the bullet kind of reaction.
1: Yeah, because the other person has not dodged a bullet. They're still dealing with whatever they're dealing with. Today, I found out I'm going to have a sister. Who's the mom, you ask? It's my cousin from my mom's side. My dad's excuse? Well, she isn't blood related.
4: Oh, my God.
1: F my life.
4: Oh.
5: Dude.
1: Or your cousin.
4: Your sister cousin.
1: Your sister cousin, uncle, brother, something. Yeah.
5: Yeah.
1: Today, while at the beach, my little sister thought it would be cute to feed a small seagull some of her food. Minutes later, a flock of seagulls swarmed us. I am now bloody, and my sandwich is gone. F my life.
5: They can be really aggressive.
1: They're awful. Yeah. They're awful. And you're not allowed to do anything because they're protected.
4: You can't fight for your food?
1: No. We can't do anything to them.
5: Yeah. When I was a food runner, they would try to swoop on me.
1: Yeah, bet.
5: And so I would be like waving my hand over the food in order to fend them off.
1: Yeah. And it doesn't matter.
5: No one ran smacking. I smacked a seagull by accident because of it. Yeah.
1: They'll straight up just fight you for it.
5: Yeah.
1: Today, I tried to have a conversation with my mom. As usual, it turned into an hour-long gush about how much she loves her grandkids. When I said, "You know you have children as well, right?" She goes, "Yeah, but I only had you to have the grandchildren for me."
4: Oh my gosh.
1: F my life. Oh.
5: Honestly, sometimes it feels like that.
1: Yeah, of course it does. Of course it does.
4: When I went over to my wife's parents to ask for her hand in marriage.
1: Yeah.
4: They're like, "Yeah, we know why you're here. We have a question for you." I go, "What? How soon can you have grandchildren? How soon can you give us a grandchild?" I mean, within like 30 seconds.
1: People really got to calm down on that. You know, like, I get it. You want to be a grandparent, but...
4: Like, I'll get working on it right away.
1: It's weird that you're asking me this. Yeah. Like, yeah, it's just... What an odd ask.
4: Yeah.
1: Because, like, I get it. They want to be grandparents, but you're essentially asking me to go have unprotected relations with your daughter.
4: Yes.
1: Yeah. Like, so, odd.
4: That's how grandchildren are made.
1: It is. It's just a weird ask.
4: Yeah.
1: Today, my dog decided to poop while inside a revolving door. Before I could do anything, the door swung around and smeared it everywhere.
5: No.
1: F my life.
4: That to me, that right there, that's a standard F my life.
5: Yeah, it is.
1: Yeah. And like you're walking the dog and you're trying to get him outside and you're almost there and they start doing the squat and you're like, no, don't stop. Today I watched a coworker use an electric milk frother, then lick it clean and put it back in the break room drawer with the rest of the utensils.
5: No.
1: I had no idea it was her personal frother. I thought it was for everyone's use, like the spoons. I've been using it for days. F my life.
5: Do not keep things in a public shared space without a label on it.
4: I thought it was a frother.
1: Well, it is a frother. I just thought it was for everybody, not just her licking it and putting it back.
5: That's so gross.
1: Yeah. Today, my daughter called me panicking that her car died in the middle of the road. Rod, I'm sure this is something you dread having happen.
4: Yes.
1: I had to FaceTime her to talk her through calling a tow truck. Turns out she ignored the warning lights on her car and kept driving it until the tank was empty. So I had to pay for that plus the tow fees.
4: Just needed to put gas in it.
1: Just needed to put gas in it.
4: That's just great.
1: F my life.
4: That's great.
1: Today at work, a customer threatened to punch me in the face because the store I work at doesn't have shopping baskets, only shopping carts. F my life.
5: Because that's your fault.
1: Yeah, and the how dare you only have a cart? It's not like we have nothing for you to carry your groceries in.
4: I got an F my life the other day, and it involves a shopping cart, once again, at Sam's Club. I don't have good luck over
1: No, you don't.
4: I was taking my stuff out of the cart to put it into the trunk, and as I lifted up the 35 cans of Diet Coke, I caught the one can caught a piece of the shopping cart that apparently was jagged for some reason.
1: Oh, no.
4: And it ripped the can open, and it started shooting
1: spraying everywhere.
4: So it hit the car next to me. It went into my trunk. I'm covered with it. I turn and I look, and there's a guy that's just sitting in his car looking at me, clapping, clapping. And
1: should have interviewed him real quick.
4: Fortunately, I had purchased napkins, and I had those. And the woman that came out that had Diet Coke all over her car, I apologized. She asked what it was. I told her Diet Coke and how it happened. She goes, "Don't worry, it's just Diet Coke." And she got in her car and drove off. So thank you, lady.
5: Yeah.
1: Today, my son's blood type was tested for college requirements. He's AB negative. I'm B positive. His mom, my ex, is also B positive.
5: Oh.
1: That's a genetically impossible combination.
4: Yeah, it is.
1: He wasn't blood typed at birth, and this explains a lot of my ex's behavior during our marriage custody issue since then. There's a secret she wanted hidden. No one knows that I know yet. F my life.
4: I kind of was thinking, because he appeared to be, you know, of Latin descent.
1: Yeah.
4: And you know, I'm not, and nor is she.
5: At that point, like, your kid's grown and you've attached yourself to them.
4: You're not going to stop loving the kid.
1: He's not going to back off the kid.
4: Whatever anybody says, you were the kid's dad.
5: Yeah.
1: However, I might go to a lawyer and say, hey, I'd like my money back.
5: Yeah, there's that. Yeah.
1: You know what I mean?
4: I don't know what I'd do.
1: I don't know. I don't know. Today, this is the final one. Today, I was cleaning my pocket knife when I noticed a spider on my leg.
5: Oh.
1: My first reaction was to stab it.
4: Yes.
5: That's...
1: F my... leg.
4: You know, you can kill yourself stabbing yourself in the leg.
1: Yes, I mean, you can. There's big veins in there. Yes. You got arteries that run through that thing.
5: That's
1: yeah, not
5: that's
1: good.
5: A boy brain moment.
1: Yeah, you just
4: just stab it. Just stab it. Stab it.
1: Yeah,
4: it's a spider, dude.
1: Yeah, I do. Well, you know what's funny is you and I think that it's just a spider, man. Yeah. Calm down. This one over here would burn her own leg off if she saw a spider on herself.
5: That's true.
1: It's a boy thought.
5: Hey, I have mom brain. We all have different ailments that...
1: All right, you heard it here. Mom brain, boy brain, same thing.
4: You know, occasionally I walk in the middle of the night and there's a spider walking around downstairs.
1: Yeah, he's just like, hey, Rod.
4: Yeah, I don't mess with him. I just got
1: there's the one in the lobby that I see like every morning. Yeah. And I literally say good morning to him when I walk by. I'm like, what's up, man? And I just keep going.
5: If that isn't the most gentlest giant thing to do.
4: And
5: I don't
4: hurt me. What are they eating?
1: Oh, there's bugs.
4: There's bugs in here?
1: Oh, there's bugs.
4: Oh, okay.
1: The air, I'll tell you about some of the bugs. But those are your F my life. And coming up in just a few moments, we got your next look at sports. What's happening?
4: Well, it's always fun when a Major League Baseball team goes to their locker room to watch another team on TV lose so that they clinch their division. Always a good time for the fans. Also, the Broncos could get nailed for tampering. It's a bizarre story. Wait till you hear it. And Texas Longhorns quarterback Arch Manning is sorry.
1: He's sorry. And all that. Plus, we're also going to talk at 7:45. The trend that you have to admit that you were a part of. A lot of us have these. We'll get into it all coming up.
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0: That's right. 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And when I say wine, I'm not talking about complaining. I'm talking about having a great time at the ballpark, which you can also do during the Diamond Day game on Thursday at 12:05. Don't miss Pickleball Night Friday.

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4: 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Dial 757-INJURED for Larry King.
5: 664 North in Suffolk toward the Monitor Merrimack, seeing delays back to Pewsville Road. At the HRBT, 64 East in Hampton has its delays starting before Armistead Avenue, and in Norfolk on the other side of the HRBT, 64 West is congested to Bay Avenue. 264 East in Portsmouth toward the downtown tunnel back to Effingham Street. 564 West in Norfolk toward Gate 3 at the base, congested starting before the intermodal connector, with the intersection of Admiral Taussig and Hampton Boulevard feeling it as well. For Rumble in the Morning, this is Gabe on FM 99.
6: 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So here he is, the Commodore, Rod Fitzwill.
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7: All right, we're going to start with the NFL. Last season, you'll recall, the Broncos went 14-3, and after beating the Bills in a playoff game, it was reported that their quarterback, Bo Nix, on one of the last plays of that game, fractured his ankle and would not be available in the AFC Championship game. Instead, the Broncos would have to go with a guy named Jarrett Stidham. On Monday, Adam Schefter of ESPN reported that the Broncos talked to quarterback Drew Brees about signing with them for the AFC Championship game. Drew Brees retired in 2020.
9: Okay.
7: Last season, if I got the math right, was 2025.
9: Mm-hmm.
7: So Sean Payton reaching out to his old quarterback to join the Broncos on short notice and possibly be their quarterback in the AFC Championship game instead of Jarrett Stidham when they took on the Patriots and ultimately lost.
9: Yeah.
7: Yesterday, Brees did in fact confirm that there was a conversation, and now the NFL might have to look into a possible tampering case.
10: Oh no!
7: Because the Saints probably still own the rights to Drew Brees. That's what it's looking like, even though he retired 5 years prior. To me, if you're gone for 5 years, nobody should have your rights.
9: Yeah, I tend to agree, but I guess it's one of those things where it's like, yeah, but if you come back to play, we get first dibs.
7: Yeah, well, you know, we should get some, but yeah. You're not even allowed to have the conversation. And what they're saying here, it doesn't

0: Doesn't matter who called who first. If Drew Brees called them and said, "Hey, I'll come out of retirement for you," or if they called him, doesn't matter. But it looks a whole lot worse if the Broncos called him for some reason. So it is what it is. NBC Sports reporting that the Dallas Cowboys New York Giants matchup on Sunday night averaged 27.5 million across NBC and Peacock, and according to the data, that's the biggest Sunday night game since 2015.
1: Wow!
0: So biggest Sunday night season opener since 2015. Good job by those two. They had 29 million viewers in the second quarter. That was at the height, and it was a good game till the end. And the Giants, of course, won. Now the question is, Dak Prescott. I did not know this. I did not realize that Dak Prescott is on a 9-month losing streak.
2: It's a real bad look for Dak right now.
3: Yep.
2: Because he's now on a 9-month losing streak this year.
3: Yep.
2: Now, you may say, what are you talking about? This was the first game of the year. But that's because you're dumb and don't know football.
3: Yep.
2: Dak played the Giants on January 4th, which if you look at any calendar, you'll see that January 4th was also in the year 2026.
3: Yep.
2: Which means Dak has now lost two consecutive starts this year.
3: Yep.
2: Because it's still 2026.
3: Yep.
2: And he hasn't started any other games.
3: Yep.
2: Meanwhile, you can't say that about Cowboys practice squad quarterback Joe Milton.
3: Nope.
2: Milton led Dallas to two victories this year in 2026, winning just as recently as August 22nd.
3: Yep.
2: And that's only a few weeks ago. He even beat the Seahawks, the reigning Super Bowl champion. So if you ask me, Joe Milton is clearly the better option at quarterback.
3: Yeah, great points all around that, Tony.
0: Yeah, great points all around that, Tony. Yeah, so Joe Milton should be quarterbacking the Cowboys.
1: Okay, all right,
0: the Frisco Brothers. The NFL, are they going to book Metallica to play the next Super Bowl? No.
1: Oh, come on!
0: The word around the water cooler right now, according to people that are in the know at Rock Nation, Jay-Z, who works, who's
1: yeah,
0: the
1: they
0: NFL
1: put it on,
0: hired
1: yeah.
0: To put it together, the two big names being bantied about right now are Justin Bieber and Harry Styles. And again, I want to remind everybody, the halftime show isn't for the NFL fans.
1: No, I know.
0: It's not for people that actually like football. Because you know what I could care less about? Harry Styles and Justin Bieber.
1: I know.
0: I'm sure they're nice guys, but I don't care. Arch Manning, Peyton Manning, and Eli Manning. You know, he's Manning, those ilk.
1: Yes, that ilk, yes.
0: He had to apologize yesterday after their big win, their big upset the other day. He was being interviewed. Actually, it was, I think, on Monday. And he was asked about an AI video. And in this AI video, his head coach was standing there with Holly Rowe, a reporter for ESPN.
1: Mm-hmm.
0: And we've all seen these videos where, it's clearly AI.
1: Yeah.
0: And Holly Rowe wants to talk to Sarkisian, Steve, who's the head coach. And he punches her, and she goes down. And, that this would never, ever happen in a million
1: right.
0: years.
1: Right, yeah, yeah, yeah.
0: So what happened was he was asked about it sitting there with the media, and he said he doesn't see a lot of stuff online. He doesn't look at a lot of stuff. You know, he's
1: yeah.
0: a little busy. But he said he did see that, and he laughed. He thought it was hilarious.
1: Right.
0: Well, he had to apologize because you can't say that because, again, never in a million years would you picture your coach actually hitting this reporter.
1: Yeah.
0: And the reporter, Holly Rowe, who's a well-respected reporter for ESPN, if it wasn't her, if it was a guy, this would blow over.
1: It probably,
0: would be no big
1: yeah,
0: deal.
1: Yeah.
0: But it wasn't. And Holly Rowe is a respected reporter that's been with ESPN for years, and she was a little miffed because she was supposed to have an interview after that big upset with Sarkisian, and he ran off the field. And then she turned to the camera and said that he had been waiting. They were going to go to her, and I guess they didn't go to her fast enough, and he left.
1: Okay.
0: So she was pretty ticked about that. She's not upset anymore about the video because Arch Manning called her to apologize.
1: Oh, okay.
0: And she said, apology accepted. Let's move on. Yep. And speaking of moving on, give me the better view.
4: He now returned to the awkward...
0: Yeah, yeah. Give me, I'm sorry, number 22.
5: It's the better view, great sport of the day.
0: Better view, great sport of the day is a six-year-old boy named Albie Egan. That's a fun name. He lives over in Connacht, England, and he's six. And he wanted to do a fundraiser for the Birmingham Children's Hospital.
1: Oh.
0: So he decided that he would be walking 31 miles in 31 days, but he actually ended up walking 40 miles in 31 days.
1: Wow.
0: And he raised over $11,000 for the Children's Hospital. So he is the Better View Great Sport
1: Good
0: of the day.
1: Good for him.
0: Better variety, better service, better prices, Better View windows, and more. Quietly, this was quiet because he did it, I think, on Sunday. Steve Ballmer, the owner of the Clippers, who vowed to fight the NBA over all the sanctions in regards to them being found guilty of circumventing the salary cap by getting millions of dollars to Kawhi Leonard through a company that ultimately went bankrupt and was supposed to hire him for an endorsement deal, and he endorsed nothing and just got this money, allegedly, right? Well, the penalties were pretty big. It was a $30 million fine. Ballmer, the owner, suspended for a year. He's one of three people suspended from the team.
1: Yeah.
0: They also are taking five first-round picks consecutive years starting in 2029, and he was going to fight it. Well, Sunday he quietly came out, said, "We're not fighting it. I paid the $30 million. I'm accepting what the NBA found, and we apologize for what has happened," and he's just going to go away. Now, he might think that he's doing a good thing, but the feds are still investigating this.
1: Oh.
0: So still the U.S. government might have a say, too. So in the end, Kawhi Leonard, he has the last laugh because he gets to leave. He's going to go to Toronto and play for the Raptors.
1: Yeah.
0: So good for him, I guess.
1: Which he already did before.
0: Major League Baseball, we had a big moment for Pete Alonso, former New York Mets player in New York. Hit his 300th home run against the Mets last night.
6: And he hits one to deep left field, and that's going to be number 300 for Pete Alonso. Oh, boy. Off the face of the second deck, the Paul Bear returns and ties the game.
1: Yeah. Well, who needs him?
0: Yeah, he was such a terrible player. I'm glad that the Orioles signed him. They didn't even make an offer.
1: Yeah.
0: They didn't even make an offer. So he hits his 300th home run, and the Mets fans, and he's playing for the Orioles. He's just tied the game in the ninth. 3-3. It's kind of important.
1: He set it up to take it away from them.
0: Yes, and the Mets fans love him so much that they wouldn't stop cheering until he came out of the dugout and tipped his cap.
6: Pete Alonso comes out for a curtain call as a visiting player.
7: Didn't get any better than that.
6: When in your life have you ever seen that? A visiting player who's just driven a stake through the heart of his opponent.
0: Yeah, you know, it's just a big reminder to that stupid owner of the Mets that you made a big mistake.
1: Yeah.
0: You know, people love that guy, and he was great. He was one of the most productive Mets the entire time he was there. Unbelievable. Anyway, the Mets end up losing that game thanks to Pete Alonso. They lose it in 11. So good job by them. Yankees win. They beat the Twins. Rangers over the Red Sox. Tampa Bay wins again, though. They beat the A's 2-1 on a Junior Caminero walk-off home run. The Milwaukee Brewers will drop 8-6. The Brewers secured another National League Central Division title. They win last night while the Cubs lose. Phillies lose to the Washington Nationals. Dodgers over the Reds 4-0. Tides, last homestand of the season. They open it up with a 4-2 victory over the Charlotte Knights. That series continues tonight. Again, it's a last homestand. The wind down Wednesday, if you know what I mean. I'm not talking about whining about things. I'm talking about enjoying beverage. First pitch, 6:35. It is Worst Joke Wednesday, so here are two Brits from How to Kill an Hour.
8: After sex last night, my other half said, "You're easily the biggest I've ever had." Apparently, ditto wasn't the correct response.
1: Wow.
0: No, that's not the correct response.
1: No, that is not the correct response. Well, that was sports, and we're going to take a quick break, and when we come back, it is time for you to confess. 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
7: At the HRBT, 64 East in Hampton, seeing delays start at the 664 interchange, and 64 West in Norfolk on the other side, congested to Bayview Boulevard. 664 North in Suffolk toward the Monitor Merrimack is back to Western Freeway. 264 East in Portsmouth toward the downtown tunnel back to Frederick Boulevard. And 564 West in Norfolk toward Gate 3 at the base, congested starting at the intermodal connector. For Rumble in the Morning, this is Gabe on FM 99.
8: Oh, man, there's so many trends these days that people are jumping on. It's as the internet has expanded and

0: We've all gotten more and more connected with different apps and everything. There's only more and more of these trends. Once upon a time, it was whatever just happened to be popular in pop culture at the time. Now, it's something every 5 minutes. Like this latest beauty trend among young men worldwide, by the way. This is not in one particular place. Guys are trimming their eyelashes.
1: Shaving them off in some cases.
0: Yeah, so they can look more masculine.
2: I did hear about this, yeah.
0: Now, here's the thing. That's stupid. Also, I don't know if you know this or not, your eyelashes actually serve a point.
2: Yes.
0: There's a purpose to them being there. And having longer eyelashes is a good thing based on what that purpose is. Mm-hmm. It's meant to keep debris and stuff out of your eyes.
1: Yeah, but they're talking about the eyelashes they're shaving.
0: Well, those would be brows,
2: not,
0: Rod.
2: Not eyebrows. They're shaving their eyelashes. Yeah.
1: Shaving their eyelashes.
0: Yeah. Their eyelashes. They're cutting them down, way down or off.
1: That's nuts.
0: Yeah. It's stupid.
2: It's stupid.
1: I'm not putting a razor or a knife or a scissors anywhere near my eyeballs. Jeez.
0: Yeah, but people are doing it. They're doing it. Shaving them, cutting them off, whatever. Now, they usually don't cut them all the way off like you would for your eyebrows, mm-hmm. but they're cutting them way down to make sure they're far from being long, feminine eyelashes. Because I'm sorry, if you are that insecure about your masculinity, you got deeper problems.
2: Off, yeah.
0: There are videos on social media of guys getting this done at barbershops and salons so you can see how it looks. Experts say don't do this. The eyelashes aren't cosmetic. They serve functions. Like I said, keep debris out of your eyes, skin cells, sweat. They also cut down on UV rays getting into your eyes. So they say you could actually deal with some serious health consequences doing this. Now, they do grow back eventually, but it's over time. And
2: yeah.
0: You know, if there's one thing I can tell you, it's that one day you're going to cut some of your hair and it's never going to come back. So, as most of the people on this show are aware. But if you were did any of these embarrassing trends, we want to hear from you. 757-366-9999. What's the dumbest trend you ever took part in?
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3: Hey, good morning. Is that me?
0: That's you, man. What's the dumb trend that you did?
3: All right, it is not. I'm 53, and this is back when I was young. And this is the first thing that popped in my head. Rod, Mike can relate with this. When I used to take my blue jeans or whatever pants I was wearing, and you go to the bottom, you fold them in half, and you cuff them up. You roll them up.
1: I'm not that old. I thought you were going to say you cut your jeans. Like you. I thought you're back in Arthur Fonzarelli territory, man.
3: Oh, my God. Hey.
0: All right. Thank you, brother. I appreciate it.
1: Have a good one.
0: FM 99.
4: Good morning.
0: Hey, what's the embarrassing trend that you did?
4: Early 70s, platform shoes.
0: Platform shoes in the 70s.
1: Yeah, my brother Greg did those too.
0: Did he?
1: Yeah, he did.
0: Oh, man.
1: He also did the perm. There was a big perm craze.
0: Ooh, did you have a perm guys. Too?
4: No, I didn't have a perm. I had long hair, though.
0: Yeah, real long hair. And the platform shoes.
1: Yeah, nice look.
0: Well, I'm jealous of the hair at the very
1: least. That's right.
0: Not so much the shoes.
4: Yeah.
0: Yeah. Thank you, brother. Appreciate it.
4: Take care.
0: All right, there's a lot of these trends like this. When I was in school, it was the big, gigantic baggy jeans, the JNCOs.
1: The JNCOs, yeah.
0: Yeah, that was my, that are the parachute-type pants. They had the big straps on them and stuff, but they were like 9 feet wide. Mm. It was crazy.
1: Mine is absolutely horrible, but before I tell you, Rena, do you have one?
2: Yeah, when I was in school, the side parts were really big with like the bangs, like especially in middle school years, like the bangs across.
0: Is this like the emo thing?
2: Kind of, but like
0: okay,
2: it was just the style then.
1: Yeah,
0: right.
1: Yeah. Mine is absolutely horrible, and thank God all of the photos have been destroyed. Back in the early 80s,
0: was this your blackface face? Rod never did that.
1: I never did that.
0: I don't want to let that joke marinate.
1: Thank you. So back in the early 80s, there was a trend. A lot of guys did it, not all guys. But when you're playing a sport, whether it be, you're outside in the cold weather, and I grew up in Connecticut playing basketball or football or whatever, you'd wear sweatpants, and you'd wear a pair of shorts over the sweatpants. Back at it, thank God the photos have been destroyed because... I did this all the time, and it looked horrible.
0: Is that just another version of socks with sandals?
1: I think it's worse.
0: You think it's worse?
1: I think it's worse.
0: I don't know, man. Superman wore his underwear on the outside of his pants.
1: It just looks so stupid.
0: But you got that?
1: It looks so stupid.
0: I have seen the pictures. It is pretty
1: Hey, let's go back to the phones real quick. Yep. FM 99.
0: FM 99.
3: Yeah.
0: Hey, what dumb trend did you do?
3: Skin tight parachute pants.
0: Skin tight parachute pants.
1: You got two trends going on there.
0: Jeez.
1: That's crazy.
0: It's just like Eddie.

0: Oh, those are nasty.
1: They're still washed.
0: Yeah, I bought a pair. I bought a pair, and then it smelled like sulfur.
2: Yeah, but you know what? In fairness, they were everywhere. I remember the stonewashed jeans trend of the late 80s.
3: Yeah.
2: And everybody was wearing them, so I wouldn't feel
1: like
2: that.
1: But that's like most of them is their big trends at the time.
2: Well, what I did was not.
1: I've seen a ton of that. I've seen a ton of that, so I feel like it was out there more. But yours was situational.
2: Yeah.
1: His was every day.
2: That's true.
1: You know what I mean? Yours was on a sporting thing. His was wearing these stonewashed jeans everywhere.
0: I also remember the guy that said the platform shoes, you know, when we walked around and wore our Kiss outfits. Oh, yeah.
1: That's amazing.
0: I don't know if that was a trend or not, but that was back in the day.
1: All right. Well, thank you, brother. Appreciate it. Oh, man, there's so many of these trends that you can look back on and go, why the hell did I do that?
4: Yep.
1: And every generation has them, too. That's the best part.
2: Yeah, tons of them.
1: We're going to take more of your calls, your text messages, 757-366-9999. 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And we're going to take a quick break when we come back. We got the news for you. And after the news, the musical Apple Don't Fall Far From the Tree.
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10: Crash on 64 East in Hampton toward the HRBT, closing all eastbound lanes and adding to delays that start at the 664 interchange. On the other side of the HRBT, 64 West in Norfolk is congested to Bay Avenue. 664 North in Suffolk toward the Monitor Merrimack is back to Western Freeway. 264 East in Portsmouth toward the downtown tunnel back before MLK Jr. Freeway. And 564 West in Norfolk toward Gate 3 at the base, congested before the runway. For Rumble in the Morning, this is Gabe on FM 99.
11: All right, thank you, Gabe. 8:06 on Rumble in the Morning. Time for your next look at the news. Right after the news, something really cool. We're calling it apples, musical apples that don't fall far from the tree. Rock stars and their offspring. We're going to talk about that coming up right after the news. And then with your quick look here at current events, Sean.
12: That's right. And in the news, we got a lot to get to, but we'll start locally, where Norfolk Public Schools are preparing to close three elementary schools at the end of this school year and repurpose another as part of their ongoing consolidation plan. P.B. Young, Tarleton, and Granby Elementary Schools are set to close, while Lindenwood Elementary will be used for another purpose. The division held community meetings this week to explain the changes and answer questions about where students will go and how families and staff will be affected. Parents raised concerns about transportation, school uniforms, and making sure students do not fall behind during the transition. Under the current plan, Lindenwood students will move to Monroe or Willard Elementary Schools. P.B. Young students will attend Taylor or Jaycox. I'm not sure if that's the correct pronunciation of the school or not. While Tarleton students will move to Little Creek. The superintendent, Dr. Jeff Rose, said the changes are necessary as enrollment continues to decline while acknowledging the impact on families. He said the goal is to match the school resources with the number of students and avoid paying to maintain unused classroom space. Hey, Dutch Bros Coffee is planning two new Hampton Roads locations, with one proposed in Virginia Beach and another approved for Williamsburg. In Virginia Beach, the business license process is underway for a shop at 796 Lynnhaven Parkway next to Freddy's Frozen Custard and Steak Burgers. No opening date has been announced yet, but I'm sure people will get excited. Dutch Bros, pretty popular. In Williamsburg, the company has approval for a drive-through on McLaws Circle, the former site of a SunTrust bank. James City County approved the required special use permit after the Planning Commission recommended the project. County officials estimate the drive-through could generate 100 or more vehicle trips during its busiest hour. The project must include traffic improvements, a connection to a neighboring property, and measures to limit noise and light impacts. The developer still needs the final site plan approval and has 24 months to provide evidence of that approval, or the permit will expire. No opening date set for that one either. Virginia ranks third in a new Wallet Hub study, so you know it's good, of third of the best states for teachers. The study compared using 24 measures, including potential income growth and the number of students per teacher. Virginia scored 58.78%, ranking fifth for opportunity and competition and ninth for academic and work environment. Nice. Wallet Hub analyst Chip Lupo said states with the strongest teaching careers tend to offer competitive pay, invest in schools, and provide supportive working conditions. Washington State ranked first, with teacher salaries increasing more than 83% over the past decade, according to the study. New York ranked second, Virginia third.
11: New York ranked second. Wow.
12: Yep.
11: I mean, I get the high rate of pay.
12: Yeah.
11: That's good. I think that's fantastic. I love this state. I've lived in several states.
12: Mm-hmm.
11: I love this state, and if we can lure some more great teachers here, great.
12: Yeah, and I mean, we all know how important that job is. I've known a few teachers in my life, and boy, let me tell you,
11: I don't know how they do it.
12: I don't know how they do it either. I don't care what teachers make; it's not enough. That's how I feel about that. Hey, you know what? I missed this yesterday, and I meant to mention it. A Virginia Beach native, Rhea Seehorn, won her first Emmy. Seehorn took home the award for Best Lead Actress in a Drama Series at the 78th Emmy Awards for her role as Carol in Pluribus. The win comes after she received her first Golden Globe in January for Best Performance by an Actress in a Television Drama Series. Seehorn is a graduate of Kempsville High School in Virginia Beach. And no, I don't know her just because we both went there. She's also known for playing Kim Wexler in the crime drama series Better Call Saul. So things
11: really?
12: Going pretty well.
11: Not too shabby.
12: For the KHS alumni. In national news, the Kennedy Center Board voted to close most of the performing arts complex for renovation, citing safety and financial concerns. The decision came just hours after a federal judge again blocked efforts to put President Donald Trump's name on the building, saying Congress must approve that change. The president said the closure is needed for safety repairs and that Congress has already allocated $257 million for the work, but he also said the renovations will not move forward unless the court ruling on his name is overturned. The Justice Department has appealed. The building has faced growing concerns about its condition, including a partial ceiling collapse in a main hallway earlier this month. The closure leaves the future of the Kennedy Center uncertain as the legal dispute continues. President Trump, who chairs the board, took part in Tuesday's meeting, which also included a tense exchange with Democratic Representative Joyce Beatty, who is opposed to adding his name to the center. The board had previously approved plans to add the president's name to the facade and rename the plaza in his honor. A federal judge ordered his name removed in May. It was taken down in June. The administration has warned that without funding for renovations, the building could deteriorate further and eventually require demolition. The Kennedy Center has been a major national arts venue for decades and has hosted presidents, lawmakers, performers, and other public figures. It would be a real shame if it had to be demolished. The House is facing two separate impeachment efforts as lawmakers prepare for a 7-week recess. Democrats move forward with a symbolic effort to impeach President Donald Trump, but the House voted to block it. At the same time, and this was unexpected, Republican Representative Thomas Massie is seeking to impeach Defense Secretary Pete Hegseth. Massie says Hegseth abused his authority in directing the U.S. war with Iran, including by carrying out unlawful orders and keeping troops deployed without congressional approval. Massie also accused Hegseth of involvement in the capture of Venezuelan President Nicolas Maduro. Attorney General Todd Blanche defended Hegseth, saying he follows the law. The timing has frustrated leaders in both parties who do not want impeachment fights to dominate the final days of Congress before the midterm elections. That tends to land pretty bad in people's mouths, the taste that leaves.
11: Yeah.
12: Massie said he did not tell Republican leaders about his impeachment effort in advance. His 34-page resolution is expected to come up for a vote in the coming days unless House leaders send lawmakers home early. Democrats have previously impeached President Trump twice, but House Minority Leader Hakeem Jeffries and other Democratic leaders said they would vote present on a procedural step tied to the latest effort. Again, it's kind of just symbolic. They said impeachment should involve a comprehensive investigation and evidence, which they said they have not been provided in this case. Both impeachment efforts face significant opposition, leaving the House focused primarily on the procedural votes and the division.

0: divisions within each party. The Iran war, while we did mention that previously talking about the defense secretary, the U.S. war with Iran has cost the Department of Defense more than $38 billion through August 1st, according to a new estimate from the nonpartisan Congressional Budget Office. The CBO says the conflict could cost another $3 billion or more each month, depending on how much or how intense the fighting is. Most of those costs so far come from replacing weapons and equipment lost in combat. The estimate does not include the costs of military deaths or injuries or future veterans' health care and disability benefits. The CBO also says the war could keep inflation higher through early 2027, largely because fighting has reduced oil and natural gas shipments through the Strait of Hormuz and disrupted shipping through the Red Sea. The White House requested $87.6 billion in additional funding in June, including $42.3 billion directly tied to the war, but Congress has not approved that request. The Defense Department did not provide information for the CBO report, so the agency relied on government data and public reports and warned that its estimates carry considerable uncertainty. A Pentagon Inspector General report also found that the war has created strategic inventory shortfalls. The conflict began February 28th and is now in its seventh month. A new report is warning that unwanted loan calls are reaching consumers across the country, with some people getting several calls a day. Experts say scammers may use personal information from public websites or previous data breaches to build lists of potential targets. Consumer advocates also warn that some calls use AI to sound like real people and try to collect additional personal information. Experts recommend hanging up immediately, not calling back, and never giving sensitive information to an unknown caller. We've talked about this sort of stuff ad nauseum. Unfortunately, there was a report the other day I saw. I guess it would be classified as an op-ed or something like that, because it was one person's interaction, there's one reporter, and he talked about how somebody called him to scam him, saying it sounded like his wife, saying that she had broken down, she needed money to call a tow truck or something like that. And he's like, the only reason I didn't fall for this... Or no, I'm sorry, she had run out of gas, and that was an indicator to him. So the only reason he didn't fall for this is because, A, she drives an electric vehicle, so there's no reason she would have run out of gas, and B, his wife was sitting next to him.
1: Oh, that's, I would have gone with A, my wife sitting next to me.
0: Well, it's like, there are two things there that obviously make it that you'd have to question this. Then he goes, but if she wasn't sitting here and they hadn't said gas, he goes, I probably would have given set money thinking she needed it. You know, and that's how scary this stuff is getting. They can duplicate the voices of people you'd never expect. You wouldn't expect them to be able to duplicate voices of people who generally don't do a ton of things in public eye. Yeah. However, they've said this before. And they only need a short clip of you speaking now with AI to duplicate your voice.
1: When it comes to like trying to get your information, you know, the traditional thing is the bank scam. Your bank's calling, right?
0: Yeah.
1: Banks don't call.
0: No.
1: They don't call. You call the bank. The banks will not call you. So I try to tell my kids all the time, pick up, you know, if anybody asks about me, I died penniless with a bad credit score.
0: I don't know why Gabe just fell through the door, but he was very excited to get in here, apparently. I'm with you. Your bank, oftentimes, whenever my bank wants to get a hold of me, they send me a letter. They send me an actual letter. You know what I mean? But you have to second guess things when you get these kind of calls and stuff like that, because...
2: You're a phony! Hey, everybody! This guy's a great big phony!
0: It happens pretty frequently that it's going to be fake when you get these calls, especially urgent calls where somebody's like, we need your money, give it to us. And I do want to finish with this because I think that Rena will really appreciate it.
3: Oh, yeah?
0: It's not too early for us to be talking Halloween. We're on our way there. And there's a video going viral complaining about Halloween decorations already, but not in the way you think, okay?
3: Okay.
0: A woman on TikTok is racking up likes for her video warning parents about a pumpkin decoration called Jabberin' Jack that sings a song that, as it turns out, is raunchier than you think it's going to be.
3: Oh.
0: Among other things, Jack sings lots of stuff. He talks about giving you a kiss and being wicked for the night. And it's just, to me, it's more in how he sings the things. It's kind of the tone.
4: Who wants to be wicked for one night? A kiss for you.

0: How would you like to scream all night? I'll fill you full of fright.
1: Yeah.
0: Guide you in the darkest deeds.
1: Yeah.
0: And spoil you with my roasted pumpkin seeds.
1: Yeah, that comes across a little differently than maybe was intended. The video has over 1 million views and over 100,000 likes. In a follow-up video, she said, I did not realize it was going to go off the way it did. It was just a post to let parents know to be aware and make an informed decision about purchasing the Jabberin' Jack pumpkin. For the record, Jabberin' Jack is not a toy. It's a decoration. But on the website, it's promoted as something you can leave out during trick-or-treating.
2: No, you can't.
1: Which would be iffy. Would be iffy. The founder of the company that made it put out a long statement basically saying that it was meant to be humorous and not something that was intended to be analyzed by children. But he now understands that kids were likely going to hear the song if you leave it out for trick-or-treating. He said he did recognize that it could be considered inappropriate.
2: Also, it sounds like elevator music. Could you not do something spooky with the tune?
1: He said they can't remove the song now. It's too late. He goes, but they're already developing new versions for next Halloween season, and he said the song will be replaced by them. I can only imagine what the next one will be and how dirty that one will get. Let's just have Marilyn Manson do it next year. A look at the FM 99 weather report is brought to you by Agronomic Lawn Management, creating beautiful lawns across Southside, Hampton Roads, and Moyock. 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Sunny with a high near 82 today. Calm wind becoming east, around 6 miles per hour this afternoon. Clear with a low around 60 tonight. And tomorrow, sunny with a high near 87. Last check outside, you're looking at about 64 degrees. With the news, I'm Sean Hood for Rumble in the Morning on FM 99.
3: 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Dial 757-INJURED for Larry King.
4: Crash on 64 East in Hampton toward the HRBT, adding to the morning delays that go all the way back to Mercury Boulevard. 64 West in Norfolk toward the HRBT was shut down, all lanes closed. They are back open now, but the congestion remains at around First View Street. 664 North in Suffolk toward the Monitor Merrimack, seeing delays before College Drive. 264 East in Portsmouth toward the downtown tunnel back to MLK Junior Freeway. And 564 West in Norfolk toward Gate 3 at the base, congested to the runway. For Rumble in the Morning, this is Gabe on FM 99.
1: Careful going out the door, Gabe. I don't want you to fall again.
5: Don't want to trip over your own legs.
1: Those pesky things. Yeah, they
5: get in the way sometimes.
1: Yeah,
5: they really do. Okay, so I found this clip on YouTube a while back of Pat Monahan, the lead singer of Train. And in the clip, the Train's in concert, and at some point, he starts performing Stone in Love by Journey, and then when they get to the second verse, he yells, hey, here's my son, Rock Monahan. And we're going to play Rock Monahan in a moment. But with that, I thought, how many other artists out there pull their kids up on stage during a concert and have them perform with them?
1: That has to be one of those things that parents just look forward to, like when they have kids. If the kid has some kind of interest in whatever they do, you know, music or whatever the thing is, how could you not want to do it? It's like LeBron wanting to play with Bronny.
5: Exactly.
1: You know, same idea, except hopefully your kid's better.
5: Now, I will tell you, on a much lesser scale, I love working with my daughter, Summer. We shoot videos for Pinky's Junk Removal.
1: Yeah.
5: And she came up here and did the weather that one time, and I absolutely loved it. Big fan of that. So, you know, on a lesser scale, it really made me feel good all day long. So I'm sure these guys that we're about to play, specifically three dads, are very, very happy. The first one, now, we got to give him a little bit of a break because he looks like he's about 9 years old. I don't have his age in front of me, but we all know the band Papa Roach. They're super nice guys. They're really good guys, actually. And their lead singer, Jacoby Shaddix, he actually he's done it many times. I think he started when his kid was probably like 6 or 7, bringing him up on stage and having him do a little rap during some of their songs.
1: Okay, yeah.
5: So this is this first cut is going to be Jacoby Shaddix, who I think right now is maybe 13. And he's rapping with his father. The great thing about this...
1: Wait, hold on. Jacoby Shaddix is the dad.
5: Oh, the dad. his son is B-R-I-X-T-O-N, Brixton.
1: Brixton, okay.
5: Brixton.
1: I was like, wait, Jacoby's much older than 13.
5: Yeah, so Brixton is going to come out. And what's great about this, if you get a chance, just look it up on YouTube or wherever. Just type in the two of them. Father and son, Jacoby Shaddix, Papa Roach, come right up. He moves just like his dad. Like, he literally, it looks like just a mini me kind of situation where his dad's moving and he's moving exactly the same.
1: Right.
5: But he's rapping to a song here. I believe the song, do I have it? No, I don't have it in front of me. But if you're a Papa Roach fan, you'll know which one it is. No wasted.

0: Whoa!
1: Yeah, he went for it. Went for it. But, you know, watching it, you just see how happy his dad is.
0: Oh, yeah. You can see him beaming the
1: whole
0: time.
1: His dad is just so happy.
0: But it is funny. You showed this to me originally, right. And I remember seeing the clip, and you were right, because this kid is a mini-me of his dad. Yeah. He does the exact same movements and mannerisms and everything, and you're like, this is like a little mirror.
1: Yeah,
0: you know? I mean, it's really cute.
1: You talk about a little kid that clearly idolizes his father. It's Brixton Shattuck, son of Jacoby Shattuck and Papa Roach. All right, the next piece is Pat Monahan, Train, and he's going to bring his son out, and in this particular case, his son looks to be about 14 or 15. Actually, I have the age. He's 14. And he's on tour. He's on tour with Train right now until he goes back to school. Maybe he's back in school now.
0: All right.
1: But he comes out and he brings his guitar and he starts playing and singing the Journey song that his dad starts and then brings him out.
2: Please welcome my 14-year-old son, Rock Monahan.
1: He's playing now.
0: Yeah.

0: Yeah, he's great. Kid's great.
1: Yeah, that was really good.
0: Yeah. And like Wolfgang Van Halen, I'm pretty sure he's got a future in music if he wants it.
1: Yeah.
0: I'm pretty confident.
1: I think you're probably right.
0: This next one is the best one. It's absolutely the best. It's Dave Grohl, and I'm going to play you the intro first, then we'll get to the song. But this is him bringing his daughter Violet out on stage.
2: Violet is the first one to tell anyone that she's the best singer in the family. You even said it to me once.
3: Yeah, but I was so little. I mean, maybe it wasn't that long ago.
2: No, remember you, I remember you saying, I said something about singing, and she goes, Dad, you're not even the best singer in the family.
3: Okay.
2: And she's right.
0: You're going to find out.
1: Right.
0: Is right. She looks to be between 13 and 15. I can't tell.
3: Okay.
0: But very young. And boy, the chops on her. So he goes, so what are we going to be performing? And she said, Adele, When We Were Young.

0: Yeah, it's a yes for me, dog. Yeah. It's an absolute yes for me, and she's right.
1: When she first started, she sounded like a little nervous, I was like, oh my God, this sounds like a talent show. But then she breaks out, and I was
2: she starts feeling it.
0: And this crazy thing is, as young as she is, she's only going to get even better.
2: Yeah, that's the true. Hope, yeah. You know? Yeah, she... You know what they should do is Dave Grohl's the perfect guy to do this to put this together. He should hook up with Jack Black, and they should get all these musicians' kids together
0: and do
2: form
0: something.
2: A band.
1: That's hilarious.
0: You know,
1: yes, they should.
0: That would be great, and Jack Black is the band leader.
2: Yeah.
0: Grohl also has a son. Dave Grohl also has a son that plays drums, and he's brought him out, but I'm not going to do that. I'm going to play. I got one extra one for you here. This is not his son, but this is a very famous clip from a show. It's got to be about 8 years ago, Foo Fighters. Enter Sandman, because there's a 10-year-old kid in the audience that is screaming at him. It was probably a setup. I know how to play guitar.
2: I'm sure.
0: So they
2: bring
0: him up on stage.
2: But it's still cool.
0: Tells Dave he wants to play Metallica. The other guitarist in the Foo Fighters takes his guitar off, puts it on him.
2: Yeah.
0: And Dave just lets him play the guitar. It's just him.
2: That's so funny.
0: While Dave's singing. Here you go. Check this out.
3: What songs do you know?
4: I know a lot of Metallica songs.
3: Oh! You want to do a Metallica song? You want to do a Metallica song? All right. Do I know a lot of Metallica songs?
0: The guitar on him is giant because he's
3: little. Me and Taylor know Metallica songs. Hit him with it, Collier.

0: the whole song. Again, he was 10. His name is Collier. He's now 18, I believe. But that was musical apples that didn't fall that far from the tree.
1: No. And, I will say that while we don't have the audio, if you've never seen the clip, there's one. He was talking there to his now deceased drummer, Taylor.
0: Yeah.
1: Taylor Hawkins, who there's an amazing clip of them bringing out Taylor's son after he passed.
0: Yes, yes.
1: And they play My Hero, and his son plays the drums, and it's...
0: It's little Taylor playing the drums.
1: It's little Taylor playing. Yeah. And you see, and you know what's so funny is you see the look on Dave's face while he's doing it. Dave is half between crying and half between almost like surrogate dad, so proud of him.
0: Bittersweet.
1: You know,
0: moment,
1: and that very bittersweet. But if you haven't seen that video, I highly recommend it. But yeah, musical apples that don't fall far from the tree.
0: All right. Well, listen, we're going to take a break. Coming up next, something new. Quick sports. As Rumble in the Morning continues after these.
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14: All west lanes closed on 64 West in Norfolk toward the HRBT. Now, this has been off and on for the past 45 minutes. No reported reason why, but the congestion is before Bayview Boulevard. 64 East in Hampton on the other side of the HRBT, seeing delays that go all the way back to Mercury Boulevard. At the Monitor Merrimack, 664 South is

0: back to 35th Street in Newport News, and 664 North in Suffolk toward the Monitor Merrimack on the other side, back before College Drive. 264 East in Portsmouth toward the downtown tunnel before MLK Jr. Freeway. 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
1: And he hasn't updated that report all morning long, just in case you were wondering.
0: Yeah, I don't even know what this says.
1: It might not even be from this week. We got 8:37 now on Rumble in the Morning. And now, something that you have never seen before, a fast and efficient sports with Rod Fitzwell.
2: Thank you very much, Rick. 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
2: Bears head coach Ben Johnson admitting yesterday that when the Bears went up 58-37 on Sunday against the Panthers and the game was over, that he had contemplated going for two instead of one because he wanted to reach 60 points, not 59. He wanted to win 60-37.
1: I mean,
2: you know what? I give him credit for his honesty. He wanted to hit 60 in the NFL, which would be a milestone many coaches never hit.
1: Yeah, yeah.
2: NBC Sports announced yesterday that the Dallas Cowboys-New York Giants matchup Sunday night averaged $25.7 million on NBC and Peacock. That is the biggest, most watched NBC Sunday night football season opener since 2015. So good job by the Giants and the Cowboys.
1: I guess.
2: We're going to drop number 9 here, by the way. You're going to go straight to the Better View Great Sport.
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2: I'll tell you what, the Better View Great Sport of the Day is a 6-year-old boy named Albie Egan from Connacht, England. He actually set out to walk 31 miles in 31 days and raise as much money as he could for Birmingham Children's Hospital. 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He went over. But he did raise well over $11,000 for the Children's Hospital. So good job by that 6-year-old Albie Egan. 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We had a lot of Major League Baseball games last night, including the Mets taking on the Orioles once again. And first baseman Pete Alonso of the Orioles, you know, the guy that played his first 7 seasons with the Mets and was exceedingly productive and a fan favorite, was allowed to leave in free agency. The Mets didn't even make an offer. Didn't even make an offer. Last night in Flushing, he hit a milestone.
5: And he hits one to deep left field, and that's going to be number 300 for Pete Alonso. Off the face of the second deck, the Polar Bear returns and ties the game with a monstrous home run off corner Sunday of the night.
2: Yep, he hit his 300th career home run against the team that just let him go. And he stuck it to him. He put the sticks to him. 3-3 now. The game's tied 3-3 in the ninth after Alonso's home run. He's just tied the game.
1: Yeah.
2: The fans at Citi Field love him so much, they kept cheering until he came out of the dugout to tip his cap to the crowd.
5: Pete Alonso comes out for a curtain call as a visiting player.
6: Didn't get any better than that.
5: When in your life have you ever seen that? A visiting player who's just driven a stake through the heart of his opponent.
2: You know what?
1: It's very odd.
2: And good for the Mets fans, because what they're doing is once again sending a message to their management. You guys are idiots. You're morons for letting this guy walk. You make mistake after mistake after mistake, and this was one of the biggest ones you've made in a while.
1: Yep.
2: And they just let basically Steve Cohen know, the owner of the Mets and their management, that you guys suck long, hard, and often.
1: Yeah.
2: The Orioles, by the way, went on to win the game in 11 innings, 7-5. Yankees also winners in Minnesota. They beat the Twins 8-1. Texas, the Rangers, they doubled up the Red Sox 4-2. The Milwaukee Brewers. Well, actually, I should also mention Tampa Bay because they lead that American League East. Junior Caminero of the Rays, 41st home run. It was a walk-off. The Rays over the A's 2-1. The Milwaukee Brewers, one of the best teams in Major League Baseball all season long and over the last several years, they beat the Pirates 5-1, and then all the players went into the clubhouse to watch the ending of the Braves-Cubs game, because if the Braves held on to beat the Cubs, the Brewers would become the National League Central champions yet again, because the Cubs are in second. But one more loss they could not endure. So here's the call.
7: Players are going to watch it here in just a moment, and you are going to see quite the celebration in that Brewers clubhouse in a matter of moments. There they go. There's the fly ball to right. Enjoy the celebration, folks. This is what it is all about.
2: Yes, this is what it's all about, watching your team celebrate in the clubhouse. This is what it's all about.
1: Well, I mean,
2: it is what it is.
1: Yeah.
2: It is what it is, and they did enough. They did their job.
1: Exactly, right.
2: They did their job all season long. They're a very good team, and it's the fourth straight division title for the Brewers, so good job by them. In Washington, Kyle Schwarber.
8: That one's lined out toward right field. It's deep. Going back toward the wall. It is gone! Home run, Kyle Schwarber, number 45.
2: He leads the majors with 45 home runs. Unfortunately for the Phillies, they lost 6-3 to the Nationals. The Dodgers in Cincinnati beat the Reds 4-0, and the Colorado Rockies easily beat the Padres 9-3. Norfolk Tides, they opened up their final homestand of the season at Harbor Park with a 4-2 victory over the Charlotte Knights. That series continues tonight with a wind down Wednesday. And when I say wine, I'm talking about grapes.
1: Oh.
2: I'm talking about getting a good deal at wind down
1: so
2: Wednesday.
1: So this isn't like a Festivus event where we go and air our grievances.
2: No, it's not. It's okay. Not about whining. It's about wine. First pitch, 6:35 tonight at Harbor Park. It's Worst Joke Wednesday. Here are two Brits from How to Kill an Hour.
9: 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The sign on the door says, "We're closed." So beat it.
1: Thank you very much. We're going to take a quick break. 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
8: At the HRBT, 64 West in Norfolk, congested back to the 564 interchange. And on the other side, 64 East in Hampton, seeing delays go all the way back to the 664 interchange. At the Monitor Merrimack, 664 South in Newport News, back to 41st Street. And 664 North in Suffolk, toward the Monitor Merrimack on the other side, back to College Drive. 264 East in Portsmouth toward the downtown tunnel back before MLK Junior Freeway. 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
12: Huffman & Huffman. Red means stop. It's not a trick question. If someone flunks it anyway and hits you, call Hampton Roads number one injury law firm, Huffman & Huffman.
11: Item one involves a man who does not have a nose. Here's a photo.
13: Oh, wow, okay.
14: I posted it as well, yeah, so you can go see.
11: You can go see it on the See It Now tab, or not see it. You won't see his nose because he got one.
13: Yeah.
11: But here's the deal. His name is Charles Wilson Pasteur, and he was arrested September 3rd after a white Mercedes-Benz he was riding and was pulled over by police in Fort Lauderdale. According to the court documents, Pasteur, who is a 46-year-old man, in case you're wondering, was traveling with someone named Nicholas Martes. And in the vehicle, when they were pulled over, was a backpack. The police asked if it would be okay during this routine traffic stop if they could have a canine unit search the car. So they brought a dog out. And, you know, the dogs, they have something that this man who was arrested doesn't have, a nose, a great nose. So the dogs immediately started honing in on this backpack. They open up the backpack, and it was a bag with cocaine residue, $3,515 in cash. There was also a scale, some loose crack cocaine, and a number of shavings of some kind. They also found a semi-automatic handgun with the serial number also shaved off. Police searched the vehicle further and found a black cylinder with methamphetamine and cocaine hidden inside a spare tire compartment. The dog sniffed that out as well. He has been arrested and he's still locked up as of this report. He is going to be charged with trafficking methamphetamine, possession of cocaine, possession of a forged driver's license, and possession of drug paraphernalia. Oh, wait, he has been released. His next court date has not been made public. But the man without a nose, and I'm guessing the reason why that nose is gone,
14: may have something to do
11: with all the drugs that he was snorting
13: maybe
11: up his nose.
13: Maybe so
11: is right.
13: Be weird if it was just a coincidence.
11: How ironic that, you know, you don't have a nose, but the dog sniffing, the drug sniffing
13: dog.
11: Yes, comes in and gets you.
13: Yeah.
11: And they got him good. That's item one.
13: Yeah.
14: Item number

0: 2 takes place in Missouri. An Amazon driver. Now, Amazon drivers work really hard. They're in and out of the truck all day delivering packages and whatnot. So it came as a shock. You know, they see a lot of stuff on route when an arrow went right through the windshield of his truck.
1: Oh!
0: Yeah.
1: That's impressive.
0: Yeah.
1: It went through the glass.
0: Went through the glass. Thankfully, he was in the back of the truck sorting through packages and whatnot.
1: Yeah.
0: And all of a sudden, he hears something and then looks, and there's an arrow poking through some of the packages. He looks up to the front. There's just a hole where the arrow came in.
1: Right.
0: Somebody had been shooting their crossbow, and they were testing it out and overshot their target.
2: Oh, no.
0: And it ended up in this truck.
1: That's bad.
2: Well, it sounds like that person's going to be arrested because you can't discharge a crossbow.
0: No.
1: What? Really?
2: Go?
0: Yeah, they deemed the situation an accident. No charges.
2: Where is this?
0: Missouri.
2: Boy, they do things differently down there.
1: They do things in Missouri a little different there.
2: To me, the Amazon truck is probably on a public road, right?
1: I mean, well, maybe. I guess maybe. It depends because I don't know about the community where he lives. Maybe it's like a long driveway type thing. I don't know.
0: A quote from the driver, that's one heck of an accident, though. Like, the accident almost took me out.
2: Yeah.
1: Yeah.
2: Yeah. This is not cool.
0: Yeah.
1: I don't know how I feel about that.
0: No charges.
1: I bet that once the driver saw that, he immediately wanted to bolt.
2: You know,
1: for the record, that's what crossbows fire.
2: Yeah,
1: bolts.
0: I understand.
1: Well, you said arrow in this story.
0: That's what the story says.
1: I know. I was just making the point.
2: I would have to find out if the guy shooting the crossbow could see the truck when he was aiming. Like, if you could see it in the background.
1: Yeah.
2: I think it's still on you, man. You can't.
1: Well, apparently not. Yeah. Apparently it's not.
0: Yeah.
1: He's not in trouble.
2: It's crazy.
0: Huh, that is item number 2.
1: Item number 3. We go back to a story about somebody being busted with drugs. Federal agents raided a luxury apartment in downtown L.A. and found a drug stash so large that even the police dog ended up going down.
2: Oh, wow.
0: What?
1: According to court documents, Marvin Angelito and Susan Gonzalez were charged with possessing fentanyl with the intent to distribute. Agents entered the apartment on September 10th while the couple was sleeping. During the search, the canine became exposed to the fentanyl, became disoriented, and collapsed.
2: Oh my gosh.
1: They had to revive the drug-sniffing dog with Narcan because there was so much fentanyl.
2: Hmm. Wow.
1: Inside, the agents found 1,000 grams of heroin, 7,000 grams of cocaine, drug-making equipment, an AR-15, a 50-caliber pistol, a device used to jam radio signals, and 42,000 grams of fentanyl.
2: Wow.
1: For the record, 2 milligrams of fentanyl can be lethal for the average person. 42,000 grams is enough to kill roughly 21 million people.
2: And that, too, is a record.
1: Apparently, some kind of record.
0: We know the perpetrators, right?
1: Oh, they busted them, yeah.
0: Okay,
1: they said the couple was asleep when they went in.
0: Yeah.
1: They busted them.
2: Yeah, but
0: who do they work for?
1: Yeah, right. who knows? I don't know.
0: Yeah.
1: But I'll say this, as if it wasn't crazy enough, they also found an alligator.
2: Well, you gotta have somebody
1: in the apartment.
2: The fentanyl, right?
0: Oh my God.
1: They also found an alligator.
0: Yeah, that's Chompy. He takes care of us.
1: He was seized by the U.S. Fish and Wildlife Service. Homeland Security, the FBI, and the DEA were among the agencies involved. The whole thing's still going on, so not a ton more details yet. But 42,000 grams of fentanyl, 1,000 grams of heroin, 7,000 grams of cocaine, a partridge in a pear tree, and an alligator.
2: And an alligator.
1: That's a lot to have. And thankfully, the dog was revived, so
0: that
1: will be good news there.
0: Yeah.
1: Those three stories are true.
0: And stupid.
1: And that's why we call it
0: Stupid News.
1: And as we head for the next break coming up, we've got your news. Also, welcome to the internet, and if you miss it, F my life.
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9: Have it right here.
10: Yeah, I'm all right. I'll just drink it right here.
9: Yeah.
10: It is 9:02 on Rumble in the morning, and coming up in just a few moments right after the news, welcome to the internet. It's a great, great episode, if I do say so myself. But right now, time for your last look at the news this morning with Sean.
11: Yes, and in the news, we got lots to get to, including your happy ending of the day, but we will begin locally, where several towing companies in Hampton are asking the city for higher rates, saying they have not received an increase since 2000. It's a long time.
10: Yeah, it is.
11: These companies are called by Hampton Police for situations including crashes and felony stops, and their rates are set by city council. A new rate proposal was presented to council members September 9th, but some expressed concern about how much drivers would have to pay. Councilmember Randy Bowman called the proposal highway robbery, while Vice Mayor Steve Brown said the city should

0: consider the cost residents already face, including fuel and vehicle maintenance. Towing company owner Ashley Abbott said the companies could strike if the city does not approve the higher rates. She called the possibility not a hollow threat, but said she did not have a specific timeline. The Hampton mayor said he supports an increase and believes a strike can be avoided. He said city staff are comparing Hampton's current and proposed rates with those in other communities before any decision is made. As of yesterday, the timing for further discussion and a possible vote on new rates had not been determined, but that could cause a lot of problems for how they do things in Hampton if they don't get that sorted out. All the way back down here to Suffolk, where a new sheet store is opening on Tuesday, September 22nd. Whoa. We're going to have a Sheets down there on Holland Road at the former Rite Aid location. They're going to have a grand opening celebration beginning at 10:15 a.m. On that Tuesday, September 22nd. Lots of stuff going on. If you want to get in the drawings for the stuff they have happening, you got to be 18 or older. They also say customers who donate non-perishable food to the Food Bank of Southeastern Virginia and the Eastern Shore between 9 and 11 a.m. will receive a Sheets branded bag with a limit of one per person. That's pretty cool of them. And we talked yesterday about how the food banks are having a hard time helping everybody since SNAP benefits have been cut back. So big deal for them to be able to lend a hand in a situation like that. Okay, so I have a story here that I am going to talk about, but it's just of the warning to parents in the car and other folks. It has some upsetting content to it. I just don't want anybody to be caught off guard by this. FBI Director Kash Patel has defended a change to the Bureau's hiring policy during a tense Senate Judiciary Committee hearing yesterday. The policy, and I will caution you, this is where it gets uncomfortable. The policy allows some applicants with a past involvement in prostitution or experiences involving bestiality be considered for FBI jobs. Patel said the change for this reason was meant to prevent victims of trafficking from being automatically disqualified. You know, on its face, okay. It sounds abrupt and like weird, and you're like, what? But when he actually explained why he was making this change, it made more sense to some of those folks who were confused about why this was happening. I do have a soundbite from him as he explained what he was doing.
1: We did not want to punish victims of bestiality, victims who were trafficked. We did not want to make it an automatic disqualification for the FBI to consider you if you are a victim of these awful, heinous acts. They still have to go to the same rigorous standards and application process.
0: He said the FBI still plans to bar some applicants who have engaged in prostitution, including those who did so in the past 10 years. The senators also questioned Patel about the firing of FBI agents who worked on investigations involving President Donald Trump. Patel said he wants to prevent a weaponized FBI, while lawmakers questioned whether the firings cost the Bureau valuable national security expertise. Election security was another topic. Patel said election crimes coordinators at the FBI's 56 field offices will oversee the Bureau's election-related work, but he would not rule out sending agents to polling places if there are reports of problems or interference. The hearing came 2 months before the November midterm elections. Patel also faced questions about his official travel and his claims about reductions in crime. The hearing included several heated exchanges, including between Democratic Senator Cory Booker, who criticized Patel's leadership, and Patel responded by calling Booker the biggest mockery in the United States Senate. Very contentious. There's a lot of video you can find. They go more in depth about a lot of this stuff if you want to go look it up online. But again, it does involve some disturbing content. Nick Reiner, the 33-year-old son of filmmaker Rob Reiner, will not face the death penalty if convicted of killing his parents at their Los Angeles home late last year. L.A. County District Attorney Nathan Hochman said the prosecutors conducted a thorough review, including discussions with the families and consideration of factors in Reiner's favor. Reiner is charged with first-degree murder and has pled not guilty twice because prosecutors alleged he waited for his parents and used a knife. The death penalty had been an option. If convicted, Reiner now faces a maximum sentence of life without parole. His public defender said Reiner had a serious mental illness and a history of struggling with self-medication while acknowledging the loss suffered by the family. A grand jury indicted Reiner in July, and a judge is considering whether to release transcripts from those proceedings. The district attorney's office will not oppose their release, but Reiner's siblings, Jake and Romy, object, saying it could add to their trauma. Reiner is also seeking access to a trust fund established by his parents so he can potentially hire former attorney Alan Jackson. A ruling on the money is pending, and prosecutors do not expect a trial until next year. Rob Reiner was honored at the Emmys this week, receiving a posthumous award for his role on The Bear. His longtime career included directing films such as This Is Spinal Tap, Stand By Me, A Few Good Men, and When Harry Met Sally. Now we'll go wildly different and talk Wall Street. U.S. stocks moved lower yesterday as rising oil prices and the higher interest rates put pressure on investors. The S&P 500 fell 0.4%.

0: Dow lost 328 points, and the NASDAQ dropped 0.8%. The interest rate on the 10-year U.S. Treasury note rose to 5%, briefly reaching 5.04%. When these rates rise, borrowing becomes more expensive because for the government, businesses, and households. Higher rates can also make safer investments like government bonds more attractive than stocks. Oil prices added to the pressure, with Brent crude rising 2.9%, briefly yesterday hitting $108.75 a barrel. Oil remains well above the roughly $72 level seen before the war with Iran began in February. Investors are now watching the Federal Reserve, which is widely expected to raise their key interest rate today as they work to bring inflation down. A new University of Vermont and U.S. Department of Agriculture study finds agrotourism is helping farms bring extra money while connecting them with their communities. Researchers surveyed farms in several states, including more than 100 in Vermont. Farmers said earning income is important, but many also see value in educating the public and providing places for people to gather. About 70% of the farms surveyed said they wanted grants or other financial support for this. A researcher said many farms need funding for improvements that would make their properties safer and more accessible, including parking, walkways, and ADA-compliant restrooms. The study also found that 90% of responding farms in Oregon and 78% in California reported regulatory challenges. Farmers also cited insurance costs, marketing, and finding enough workers as concerns. Researchers said technical assistance could help farms address some of these challenges, while also helping researchers better understand what attracts visitors to agricultural properties. And, you know, there's got to be some of that around here, the agritourism.
1: You would think so.
0: Has to be, yeah. Especially when you get out to Suffolk, Smithfield, that area. There's got to be some of that stuff out there. Oh, for the first time, the United States has confirmed that it has deployed. Are you ready for this? I'm waiting for Rod to respond to me.
1: I don't know if I'm ready.
0: Rod, come on.
1: I don't know what it is.
0: We have deployed weapons
2: in space.
0: For the first time, they've admitted that. Air Force Secretary Troy Menk has said that the U.S. has placed on-orbit space control weapons capable of defending the joint force against hostile adversary action. They did not provide any details about the weapons or how they operate, but they're there.
1: Man, I don't know if this is good. I saw Space Cowboys many times.
0: Did you?
1: And it's a scary thing to have weapons up there.
0: The disclosure comes amid longstanding concerns about threats to satellites from Russia and China. In 2024, the U.S. said Russia was developing an anti-satellite weapon that could be launched from space, although the White House said at the time that the threat was not considered imminent. And he said the Air Force is expanding its use of autonomous systems and could look radically different by 2032. He predicted one-way attack drones that could eventually replace artillery as the military's primary killer. He said we're increasing readiness against existing threats. He said the U.S. Space Force, we all know, was created in 2019, and this is as they continue to adjust to a world where it is becoming more and more of something they have to focus on is up in space. Mm-hmm. Burger King is making headlines this morning, and it's because of a new thing they're offering, and it's on this next page that I just can't turn to. Not all problems need to be solved, but Burger King can't be told that. They have released a limited edition chicken nugget purse.
1: What?
0: To celebrate their new nuggets. It actually looks like a chicken nugget.
3: Does
0: so,
3: it really?
0: Yeah, but you don't need to put the nuggets in it. You can look it up if you want to and post it for everybody.
3: Yeah, I will.
0: But it does seem kind of perfect for them. It's called Le Nugget. it's spelled N-U-G-G-U-E-T-T-E, like baguette, it. But nugget. They're only $4 each, but unfortunately, if you want one, you have to act fast. The last batch of them is being released today at noon Eastern time at lenugetbk.com. No idea if they'll do more drops in the future, but people, of course, are already going nuts about these things. You get the bag and one of their four sauce-inspired charms, honey mustard, buffalo, sweet and sour, and special savory. And you won't know which one you got until it arrives. So it's going
3: to
0: be like it's
3: going to
0: be a surprise thing. Yeah. Like those. What's that thing that everybody's crazy about right now? The dumb thing in the little container.
3: What?
0: The dumplings that everybody loves so much. They're like these squishy dumplings.
3: Oh, like
0: things.
3: The soup dumplings?
0: Yeah.
3: Is that what? They look like soup dumplings.
0: Yeah, they're dumb. But they, it is, but it's, you know, it's like anything else. It's just one of these niche kind of collector thingies that people have latched onto. And hey, I'm not one to poo-poo them. I do the same thing. It's just not my thing. That and the butter thing. I don't understand the butter stick thing either. The squishy butter stick.
3: Oh, yeah. The play butter.
0: Yeah. That's which weird. Doesn't even smell like butter. It smells like chemical-y.
3: Is it supposed to smell like butter?
0: No, but like my thing is like you hand me a stick, like a butter stick thing. I don't want it to smell like if it's not going to smell like butter, fine. Make it smell like nothing. It smells like obnoxiously like this strong chemical odor. It's really awful. I hate it. By the way, when you order this thing, you also get a redeemable code for 4-piece McNuggets. Or not, I'm sorry, not McNuggets. Jeez, Burger King nuggets. So you get a code for a 4-piece nuggets from Burger King, which right there will be enough to make some people immediately jump on board.
3: It's posted if you want to go see it.
0: Is it? Okay, yep. Great. People can go check that out because I'm sure they'll be very excited about it. Just like they'd be excited about this, Tom Cruise cares so much about the art of filmmaking that he made a 6-hour instructional video about screen acting to mentor younger actors.
3: That's cool.
1: Okay.
0: Yes, Tom Cruise is going to tell you about mentoring younger actors, which I guess he would have the authority to stand on with that. He talked specifically about working with Glenn Powell, who is kind of a Hollywood guy right now. He's in a lot of stuff.
1: And he was in Top Gun Maverick with him.
0: Oh, that's true. Yeah. I didn't even think about that. Yep. Yeah, he says it's very basic. Quote, it was something to have people understand, just to have a different concept of lenses and what the lens is and what the frame is. That doesn't make any sense to me. And he said, just the same way as an actor on stage or in the development of cinema, where it started and what time frame means and how to understand that frame. There's just different layers of storytelling, of structure, but also understand certain things that you can forget about. That's a whole lot of saying things without saying
1: that
0: much.
1: That's
0: what that is right there.
1: What we're going to do is I'm going to show him a little bit of this and a little bit of that.
0: Yeah, yeah, yeah. A little razzle-dazzle.
1: Yes, that's right.
0: Yeah. He also did confirm that apparently he's been intense to work with since he was a kid, and he expects others to deal with that. Well, you're Tom Cruise, you know?
3: Yeah.
0: He's been doing this long enough, he gets to kind of make up his mind about this sort of thing. And now we're going to shift on over for...
4: Yeah, let's get happy!
0: Let's get happy with your happy ending of the day. And with this happy ending, this involves a 3-year-old girl in Texas named Emmy, who has been honored for helping save her mom's life during a medical emergency. 3-year-old. She was the only other person home when her mother suffered a seizure at their home. So Emmy grabs the tablet, FaceTimes grandma and grandpa, who are about 700 miles away in Georgia. And they helped her contact 911.
1: Wow.
0: She also stood on a chair to reach the deadbolt so she could unlock the door for the paramedics.
1: At three
0: years old. And there, we actually have some of the 911 audio from when they contacted them.
5: We have my 3-year-old granddaughter on FaceTime. My daughter's having a seizure. My granddaughter is 3, and they're at home alone.
6: Tell her the firefighters are coming. She needs to look out for them when she's got the door unlocked.
7: Can you yell for them? Say, come here, come here.
6: They see her.
5: That's the people you want to come in and help mommy, okay?
7: Yes, you did. You did. You did a huge help for mommy.
6: Okay, are the paramedics inside now?
5: Paramedics are inside.
8: I have visual confirmation.
6: I will hang up and let them take over. Your granddaughter is spectacular.
0: Your granddaughter is spectacular.
1: That's fantastic.
0: She
3: I'm
0: is.
3: Crying.
0: I know. Yeah. It's hard not to. That little 3-year-old girl, you know what? It'd be hard for adults to keep their composure when something goes wrong like that. This 3-year-old girl manages to get on FaceTime with grandma and grandpa because I don't know what to do for mom, and then goes to the rest of the steps they need to go through. Like, what an awesome little kid, man.
3: Yeah.
0: Mom, you can never say no to her ever again, ever, about anything. She wants a pony, she wants a castle, whatever she wants, the answer is yes. Hey, look at the FM 99 weather report. 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Sunny with a high near 82 today. Calm wind becoming east around 6 miles per hour this afternoon. Clear with low around 60 tonight. And sunny with a high near 87 tomorrow. Right now, outside, last check, it is about 72 degrees, but it already feels a little warmer than that. Feels around 77, so we got a little mugginess going on out there. 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
1: Thank you very much, Sean Hood. 9:17 on Rumble in the Morning. 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

0: in the picture. Guess what my mom thought that was? 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She came to the Christmas party. She spied the potato salad, Joseph.
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5: 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We've got mountains of content, some better, some worse. If none of it's of interest to you, you'd be the first.
6: Ah, yes. 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
7: WWW.
6: Yes, we go around the world looking for the best sound bites, and a lot of times we find them right here in the USA. Everybody remember the song Bryan Adams, Summer of 69?
7: Yeah.
6: I got my first real six string. Summer of 69. What if that actually really happened?
7: Okay.
6: And we literally knew what... exactly what was going on in the summer of 69.
7: Okay.
8: Honey, what you got there?
9: My first real six string.
8: And where'd you get that?
9: I bought it at the Five and Dime.
8: Fun. Well, it's getting late, so don't play too long.
9: No, I won't, Mom.
10: But 6 weeks later...
9: hurts my fingers. Better keep practicing.
11: Brian, you've been playing that guitar all summer.
8: Oh, my God. Your fingers are bleeding.
9: I'm practicing.
11: You're bleeding everywhere.
9: Leave me alone. I'm young. I'm reckless. I'm unwinding.
11: Ryan, you missed the whole summer. Put the guitar down.
9: No, I don't care.
11: You missed the moon landing, Brian. Yeah. Did you even know they landed on the moon?
9: I don't care. These are the best days of my life.
11: Oh, well, that's great, Brian. That's very privileged. Because while you were having the best days, soldiers were fighting in Vietnam.
9: So? These are my best days! Mine!
11: Really, Brian? Charles Manson and his family just killed 5 people, including actress Sharon Tate!
9: This is my summer, these are my best days, and I will do what I want with them!
11: Bad things are happening, Brian. The Zodiac Killer's on the loose, and we don't know who he is or what he's gonna strike next!
9: I can't help it that the best days of my life are happening when bad things happen somewhere else, Mom, okay? I'm going to have the best summer of my life, and I don't care!
12: Jeez. And Bryan Adams didn't care. He had the best summer of his life and would eventually turn the memories of the summer of 69 into the hit song, Cuts Like a Knife, a part of our history.
6: There you go. There's the true story behind the summer of 69.
7: Wow.
6: Lots of bad things happening, but
7: they were the best days of his life.
6: That's right. I know often there are single women out there that would like to have a man, a heterosexual man, but you don't need a heterosexual man when you can have a gay man, like Logan Walters.
13: Hey, honey, listen, I need you to quit worrying about that man. Because I'm going to tell you right now, you're barking up the wrong tree. You need you a gay man. Because listen, while you're sitting over there all worried about him and all the that he wants to do, we could be decorating for Halloween together. We could be in our pajamas, getting all spooky and wearing sweaters even though it's not cold outside yet, and going to pumpkin patches together and drinking pumpkin spice lattes and going to Target to look for what kind of cute stuff they've got in the Target dollar spot. Do you know what I'm saying? And instead you're sitting out there worrying about some man. Good Lord of living. It's spooky season, it's cuddly season. Wouldn't you rather cuddle with a gay man? Because I know right now, I'm just kidding. Actually, I would love to cuddle with a man. I'm so alone, there's no one here beside me. But I guess if I can't have a hot man, and you clearly can't either because these fools, let's just do it. I will still have a good time. You know what I mean?
6: See, you don't necessarily need a heterosexual man.
14: Honestly, that sounds like a really nice outing.
6: It really does? Okay. Oh, you know what? I apologize, Logan Walters. He's not done yet.
13: I made a caramel pumpkin, not caramel pumpkin, a caramel, salted caramel. I don't know. I went to Target the other day, and I got some salted caramel stuff, the macchiato sugar-free thing from Starbucks, and I got some Ghirardelli.

0: Here, Ghirardelli, how do y'all say it? Salted caramel syrup, squirted that in there. It's so damn good. Listen, quit worrying about that man. Get you a gay man. Let's put on PJs and be cozy. I love you.
1: Wait, it's getting kind of needy. Every video is just randomly talking about something and segues into it. You don't need it. Don't worry about that, man. Get you a gay man.
2: Yo, you know what? In fairness to him, though, what was his name again?
1: Logan Walters.
2: Logan Walters. In fairness to Logan Walters, at least he didn't just get back from Europe.
3: Sorry, I'm just so tired from the jet lag.
4: Just got back from Europe, so.
3: I was in Europe.
5: The food in Europe is so much better.
3: When I was in Italy,
5: everyone in America is fat.
3: Everyone thought that I was Italian.
5: And no one in Europe is fat.
3: This traffic.
5: Since I got back from Europe,
3: I'll be there at like,
5: all I want to do is
3: 1301.
5: Drink coffee during the weekday.
3: Oh, sorry.
5: And people watch.
3: I was just in Europe, so that's like how they do time there.
5: I'm just gonna like apply for a visa.
3: This would just be so much easier if I could hop on the tube.
5: When I was in Europe, everyone knew like three languages.
3: Do you know if they take pounds here?
5: So I'm like gonna start learning languages.
3: Excuse me, do you guys take euros?
5: Architecture here is garbage compared to Europe.
3: Sorry if I'm being a little sexually forward.
5: I wonder how much a houseboat in Amsterdam is.
3: I was just in Europe.
5: $1.2 million.
3: And that's how they do things over there.
5: And I was like, well, I'm not a whore. You're just American.
3: I just got back from Europe.
5: Exposed brick is like so European.
3: That's how they do it there.
5: Do you like this dress?
3: When I was in Europe, everybody dressed so well.
5: I got it in Europe.
3: When I was in Europe,
5: everybody wears berets in Europe.
3: I got the sweatshirt.
5: All they do in Europe is like drink coffee.
3: What is the problem?
5: During the day on a weekday,
3: una artista.
5: At like coffee shops with exposed brick.
3: That's me.
6: I'm just on my way back to my flat.
3: I still have the European converter on it.
6: Apartment. Sorry, I was in Europe.
3: That girl's not from Europe.
6: Well, can you press trois?
3: This is like the kind of outlets.
6: I mean three.
3: That they use in Europe.
2: I hope I never encounter her.
1: Oh, I have.
2: The person who
1: the
2: went
1: person
2: someplace
1: spends
2: and came back
1: like 2 weeks in Europe and comes back acting like they're from there their whole life. It's their whole personality now.
7: In Europe.
1: Europe. And what's funny is when they'll try and like say things like with a British accent, all of a sudden they'll say something out
7: to
1: of nowhere.
7: Loo.
1: To the loo. Oh, sorry, that means back.
2: Yes.
1: Right? And you're like, first of all, I know what it means, a-hole.
2: Do you remember the phase Madonna went through where she moved there and then she just started speaking with a British
1: accent?
2: Billy
1: Joe Armstrong did that for a little while. Just, celebrities go through this thing where they randomly decide they're British. I don't know why. I don't get it.
2: Well, let's go from Great Britain to Australia.
1: Okay.
2: For the news.
8: In breaking news, petrol in Australia is officially unaffordable because people on the other side of the world are trying to kill each other. In what experts are calling an absolute piss take, Aussies are having to give up their life savings to fill up their car just so they can drive to a job that they hate. When asked how they were coping, one resident said, and I quote, I'm walking to work, even if it means I arrive at lunchtime. Now, Aussies are having to choose between filling up their cars and getting beers on the weekend. And let me tell you, it's a no-brainer. Tall and curly, news.
2: There you go.
1: Okay.
2: Tall and curly from S News.
1: I wonder how long it would take to walk to work.
2: From where we live?
1: Yeah.
7: I don't live that far.
1: You don't, but
2: I once thought about riding a bicycle in for ride a bike day or whatever.
1: Yeah, and then you remember you got to ride down like military. Or
2: yes,
1: something.
2: In the middle of the night.
1: Yeah,
2: and I thought, you know what, I like.
1: I changed my mind. I think
2: not that anything nefarious would happen, but it could.
1: For the record, GPS says it'll take me just a little over 5 hours to walk.
2: Oh. That's not too bad.
1: It's not terrible, but I mean, to get here at four, I have to leave at 11 o'clock the night before.
2: Yeah, that would suck.
7: It would only take me like less than an hour for walk here.
1: Yeah. Lucky you.
7: Yeah, I'm close.
2: I'm Reno. As the sports guy, this comes up often. Too many white coaches in the NFL, not enough black coaches.
1: Okay.
2: Long been debated. Well, I think this guy explains really what's going on quite well. Here you go.
9: If you follow professional sports, you know there's a lot more white coaches than black, even though there's a lot more black professional athletes. People always said it's racism, it's prejudice. It's finally balancing out, but it's not racism or prejudice. The reason for so many more white coaches for so long is because growing up as a white athlete, we spend a lot more time on the sidelines than black athletes. So that by the time we retire, it's like, oh yeah, I've seen the game from this perspective. I know exactly what I'm looking at. He's going to come around, he comes under. I've been over here my whole life. There's my footprints from childhood right there or there. I've never been on that side. What's it like over there? Oh, my ankle, right?
1: Oh, my ankle.
9: Black athlete retires, he's on the sideline for the first time. I'm going, what the hell am I looking at? Just put me in, I'll fix everything. Right? White coaches know how to win with less. Black coaches sometimes have expectations that are too high.
4: Yeah.
9: Those who can't teach, those who cannot teach. Michael Jordan could never coach basketball. He'd be like, come on, guys, why is nobody dunking from the free throw line?
1: Yeah.
9: All right? We talk about this every day in practice. Just jump over all five guys every time down the floor. These are fundamentals.
2: Yeah. Well, that makes some sense, I guess.
1: What's it like on that side?
2: These are my footprints from childhood.
1: I've
2: been here the whole time.
1: Yeah.
2: I know what's going to happen. This one, Sean, you'll understand to a degree. Rena might not, but this is a guy that we've had on before, Keith Sullivan. And he's just walking and talking, and in this particular case, he's talking about how he's very happy that he was part of the last generation to have a childhood.
10: Mm. Do you have any idea how grateful I am that we're the last generation to have an actual childhood? No smartphones, no social media, no parents tracking your location like you're a FedEx package. One family computer that sounded like it was trying to contact aliens every time it connected to the internet. Leave the house at 10 in the morning, come back later. Parents had no clue where I was. I think he's with Tommy. You sure? Not exactly.
2: Yeah.
10: He'll figure it out. Parents just simply didn't give a sh**. Remember they used to have commercials reminding people that they had kids? It's whatever o'clock. Do you know where your children are? And parents were like, you know, now that you ask, where is Brian? Just a totally different universe. What did we do all day? We'd find a ball. We'd find a stick. We'd find an abandoned shopping cart. That was the best when you find one of those. That's 10 hours of entertainment right there.
2: Yes.
10: Kids now, they need a fully charged iPad, noise-canceling headphones, Wi-Fi, a gaming chair, and they're all set. I mean, we had an imagination. Remember when you'd find, like, a pile of dirt that, like, the town made because they're doing something? And you're like, this is our military base. This
1: yep.
10: is our base
1: yep.
10: now.
1: Yep.
10: Again, imagination. We built it. Man, sometimes we'd just, like, walk into the woods. No objective.
1: Yes.
10: Just let's just see what's in there. We drank out of hoses, rode bikes without helmets. We would build ramps, and the first guy to go off, the landing wasn't even a thought. It was just, will we be airborne? And that's what I think I missed the most. Childhood wasn't optimized at all. Nobody was trying to make memories or trying to have fun. We just did. No selfies, no one saying, wait, let me hit record. Everything was so pure and authentic.
2: Yeah, dude, he's not wrong.
1: No, he's not, because I remember in my neighborhood growing up, he brought up something we did exactly, was we found somebody tossed a couch, right? They were just waiting for bulk pickup to come get it. So we dragged that to where we rode our bikes.
2: Yeah.
1: And we took shovels and buried it to make a big ramp with it, right? And like you just said, nobody was thinking about the landing. It was just, are we going to get airborne? Oh, boy, did we get airborne.
2: I can remember we found a construction site where they were, like, redoing a house.
1: Yeah.
2: And we walked up, and they were throwing out, you know, the wood and different things. And
1: you're like, this is a gold mine.
2: And they're like, take whatever you want. And we built the greatest fort in the woods.
1: Hell
7: that's awesome.
2: Yeah, it was fantastic.
1: I love that stuff. There was my parents, honest to God, had no idea where we were during the day. And it was that same thing. I think he's with Billy. I think he's with Will. Or I think he's with Joe or whoever.
2: Yeah.
1: And I still remember one day we were riding our bikes. We were just riding. We had no objective. We were out all day. And we stopped at some point going, where the hell are we?
2: Yeah.
1: Like, we didn't know where we were.
7: Oh, no.
1: And so the first gas station we pulled into, and apparently somehow we got across the North Carolina state line. We called my dad and said, please come get us. And he was like, where are you? North Carolina. He went, how?
2: We don't know.
1: We don't know. Just come get us because we don't know how to get home.
2: When I was a kid, one of the fun things to do was, not far from us, there was a skeet shooting place, you know, with the pigeons. And
1: never
2: it would
1: gone
2: be,
1: skeet shooting. It would always be, wanted to.
2: It would be open, whatever, on the weekends or whatever. But during the weekdays in the summer, nobody was there. And you sneak, you know, and there's fences. You sneak through the fence, and then you go out looking because they, it's you know, basically meadows that they're shooting these clay pigeons.
1: Yeah.
2: And more often than not, a lot of these guys don't hit every clay pigeon. You'd find clay pigeons.
1: Yeah.
2: So we all had stacks and stacks of clay pigeons. And the cool thing was they had fluorescent colors on the top.
1: Right.
2: Like fluorescent red and fluorescent green, fluorescent yellow. So it was always cool. And we ended up like trading, I got a yellow. I have two green. I'll give you one green for a yellow. And what the hell are we going to do with clay pigeons? I don't know. But it was just the coolest
1: thing. Doesn't matter. You found it.
7: Yep.
2: All right. We're running a little bit late, but I got time for, I think, one more here. This is a guy that... You remember the artist Jack Johnson? Remember this guy?
1: Oh, yeah.
2: Okay. Simple as something that nobody knows. The eyes are as big as a bubble of toes on the feet of a queen of the heart. This guy.
1: I remember him.
2: That, unfortunately, I didn't write his name down. He does Jack Johnson.
1: Okay.
2: What he does is he does Jack Johnson doing other songs like Metallica.

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1: Anything that brain of yours can think of.
2: Your brain immediately goes.
1: We've got mountains of content, some better, some worse. If none of it's of interest to you, you'd be the first.
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20: Yeah, so people go online. There's an account called F My Life or FML, and they'll post these things online that, you know, they either their lives are just really, really effed up, or maybe they did it to themselves. They ask you to judge, which removes all the blame from us and makes us feel much better. Today, and most of them start with today. Today, a guy friend of mine that I like is moving away. He gave me a flower, saying it was a farewell gift, even though he's moving to my hometown, where I'm also returning to. I was confused because while it wasn't a rose, this isn't common where we're from. It doesn't say where they're from, but I thought we were about to have a meaningful conversation. Then he told me he's been in love with our other friend since we all met.
23: Oh, that's
20: F
23: the worst.
20: My life.
23: She's been pining all this time, and
20: yeah,
23: and then he comes over with the flower, and
20: you think it's going to be something.
23: Yeah, I really like your friend.
20: Well, and you think to yourself, he's telling you he's moving.
23: Yeah.
20: He's moving to your hometown where you're also moving to.
23: Yeah.
20: So you're thinking, oh, wait a minute, is this going where I think it's going?
23: No, it's not.
20: And he's actually just confessing to you because you're the buddy.
24: Yeah, mm-hmm. you're the friend pal.
23: You're the wingman. Yeah. I've been hanging out with you for so long trying to hook up with your friend.
20: Yeah. Today I was cleaning out my email folders and found a message I'd sent myself 5 years ago with the subject line "important" in caps. I opened it, expecting something useful. It was a reminder saying, "Remember to look up what this is about and don't forget." The end. I apparently trusted future me far too much.
24: Apparently.
20: F my life. And then you start getting anxiety about, was this important? Was there something I needed to remember? Like,
23: man, I'm at the point where I have to re-enter a room because I just forgot what I was thinking. And then I need complete silence. Nobody say anything.
20: Yeah,
23: I'm
20: going
23: back into the other room. Don't say anything.
20: The ADHD is strong. Don't distract me.
23: Yes.
20: Today, after recently discovering that I need a bone marrow transplant, my girlfriend got tested to see if she could be a donor. When the results came back negative, she blurted out, "Oh, thank God." F my life.
24: To be fair, that procedure of like extracting the bone marrow,
20: it's rough.
24: It's
20: rough.
24: Yeah.
20: I would just maybe keep that reaction
24: inside.
20: To myself.
24: Yeah,
20: on the inside.
23: Yeah, the dodge the bullet kind of reaction.
20: Yeah, because the other person has not dodged a bullet. They're still dealing with whatever they're dealing with. Today, I found out I'm going to have a sister. Who's the mom, you ask? It's my cousin from my mom's side. My dad's excuse? Well, she isn't blood related.
23: Oh, my God.
20: F my life.
23: Oh.
24: Dude.
20: Or your cousin.
23: Your sister cousin.
20: Your sister cousin. Uncle, brother, something. Yeah.
24: Yeah.
20: Today, while at the beach, my little sister thought it would be cute to feed a small seagull some of her food. Minutes later, a flock of seagulls swarmed us. I am now bloody, and my sandwich is gone.

0: F my life.
1: They can be really aggressive.
0: They're awful. Yeah. They're awful. And you're not allowed to do anything because they're protected.
2: You can't fight for your food?
0: No. You can't do anything to them.
1: Yeah. No. When I was a food runner, they would try to swoop on me.
0: Yeah, bet.
1: And so I would be like waving my hand over the food and fend them off.
0: Yeah. And that doesn't matter.
1: I smacked a seagull by accident because of it. Yeah.
0: They'll straight up just fight you for it.
1: Yeah.
0: Today I tried to have a conversation with my mom. As usual, it turned into an hour-long gush about how much she loves her grandkids. When I said, "You know, you have children as well, right?" She goes, "Yeah, but I only had you to have the grandchildren for me."
2: Oh my God.
0: F my life. Oh.
1: Honestly, sometimes it feels like that.
0: Yeah, of course it does. Of course it does.
2: When I went over to my wife's parents to ask for her hand in marriage.
0: Yeah.
2: They're like, "Yeah, we know why you're here. We have a question for you." I go, "What? How soon can you have grandchildren? How soon can you give us a grandchild?" I mean, within like 30 seconds.
0: People really got to calm down on that.
2: Like,
0: I get it. You want to be a grandparent, but...
2: Like, I'll get working on it right away.
0: It's weird that you're asking me this. Yeah. Like, yeah, it's just... What an odd ask.
2: Yeah.
0: Because, like, I get it. They want to be grandparents, but you're essentially asking me to go have unprotected relations with your daughter.
2: Yes.
0: Yeah. Like, so, that's odd.
2: That's how grandchildren are made.
0: It is. It's just a weird ask.
2: Yeah.
0: Today, my dog decided to poop while inside a revolving door. Before I could do anything, the door swung around and smeared it everywhere.
1: No.
0: F my life.
2: That to me, that right there, that's a standard F my life.
1: Yeah, it is.
0: Yeah. And like, you're walking the dog and you're trying to get him outside and you're almost there.
2: Yeah.
0: And they start doing the squat and you're like, no, don't stop. Today I watched a coworker use an electric milk frother, then lick it clean, and put it back in the break room drawer with the rest of the utensils.
1: No.
0: I had no idea it was her personal frother. I thought it was for everyone's use, like the spoons. I've been using it for days. F my life.
1: Do not keep things in a public or shared space without a label on it.
2: I thought it was a frother.
0: Well, it is a frother. I just thought it was for everybody, not just her licking it and putting it back.
1: That's so gross.
0: Yeah. Today, my daughter called me panicking that her car died in the middle of the road. Rod, I'm sure this is something you dread having happen.
2: Yes.
0: I had to FaceTime her to talk her through calling a tow truck. Turns out she ignored the warning lights on her car and kept driving it until the tank was empty. So I had to pay for that plus the tow fees.
2: Just needed to put gas in it.
0: Just needed to put gas in it.
2: That's just great.
0: F my life.
2: That's great.
0: Today at work, a customer threatened to punch me in the face because the store I work at doesn't have shopping baskets, only shopping carts. F my life.
1: Because that's your fault.
0: Yeah, and the how dare you only have a cart? It's not like we have nothing for you to carry your groceries in.
2: I got an F my life the other day, and it involves a shopping cart, once again, at Sam's Club. I don't have good luck over
0: No, there. You don't.
2: I was taking my stuff out of the cart to put it into the trunk, and as I lifted up the 35 cans of Diet Coke, I caught the one can caught a piece of the shopping cart that apparently was jagged for some reason.
0: Oh, no.
2: And it ripped the can open, and it started shooting
0: everywhere.
2: So it hit the car next to me. It went into my trunk. I'm covered with it. I turn and I look, and there's a guy that's just sitting in his car looking at me, clapping, clapping. And
0: you should have interviewed him real quick.
2: Fortunately, I had purchased napkins, and I had those. And the woman that came out that had Diet Coke all over her car, I apologized. She asked what it was. I told her Diet Coke and how it happened. She goes, "Don't worry. It's just Diet Coke." And she got in her car and drove off. So thank you, lady.
1: Yeah.
0: Today, my son's blood type was tested for college requirements. He's AB negative. I'm B positive. His mom, my ex, is also B positive.
1: Oh.
0: That's a genetically impossible combination.
2: Yeah, it is.
0: He wasn't blood typed at birth, and this explains a lot of my ex's behavior during our marriage custody issues since then. There's a secret she wanted hidden. No one knows that I know yet. F my life.
2: I kind of was thinking, because he appeared to be, you know, of Latin descent.
0: Yeah.
2: And I, you know, I'm not, and nor is she.
1: Yeah. at that point, like, your kid's grown and you've attached yourself to them.
2: You're not going to stop loving the kid.
0: He's not going to back off the kid.
2: Whatever anybody says, you were the kid's dad.
1: Yeah.
0: However, I might go to a lawyer and say, hey, I'd like my money back.
1: Yeah, there's that. Yeah.
0: You know what I mean?
2: I don't know what I'd do.
0: I don't know. Today, this is the final one. Today, I was cleaning my pocket knife when I noticed a spider on my leg.
1: Oh.
0: My first reaction was to stab it.
2: Yes.
1: That's...
0: F my leg.
2: You know, you can kill yourself stabbing yourself in the leg.
0: Yes, you can. There's big veins in there. You got arteries that run through that thing.
1: That's...
0: Yeah, not
1: that's
0: good.
1: It's a boy brain moment.
0: Yeah, you just... Ah!
2: Just stab it. Just stab it. Stab it.
0: Yeah.
2: It's a spider, dude.
0: Yeah, well, you know what's funny is you and I think that it's just a spider, man. Yeah. Calm down. This one over here would burn her own leg off if she saw a spider on herself.
1: That's true.
0: That's a boy thought.
1: I have mom brain. We all have different ailments that...
0: All right, you heard it here. Mom brain, boy brain, same thing.
1: Yeah.
2: You know, occasionally I walk in the middle of the night and there's a spider walking around downstairs.
0: Yeah, he's just like, hey, Rod.
2: Yeah, I don't mess with him. I just got
0: there's the one in the lobby that I see like every morning.
2: Yeah.
0: And I literally say good morning to him when I walk by. I'm like, what's up, man? And I just keep going.
1: If that isn't the most gentlest giant thing to do.
0: And I don't
1: hurt horrible. Me.
2: I don't, what are they eating?
0: Oh, there's bugs.
2: There's bugs in here?
0: Oh, there's bugs.
2: Oh, okay.
0: Off the air, I'll tell you about some of the bugs. But those are your F my life.
2: 9:55 on Rumble in the morning. We're up against a hard break, so we're going to take a timeout. But on the other side, musical apples. They don't fall far from the tree.
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4: Okay, so I found this clip on YouTube a while back of Pat Monahan, the lead singer of Train, and in the clip he's in, the Train's in concert, and at some point he starts performing Stone in Love by Journey, and then when they get to the second verse he yells, hey, here's my son Rock Monahan, and we're going to play Rock Monahan in a moment, but with that I thought, how many other artists out there pull their kids up on stage during a concert and have them perform with them?
5: That has to be one of those things that parents just look forward to, like when they have kids, if the kid has some kind of interest in whatever they do, you know, music or whatever the thing is. How could you not want to do it? It's like LeBron wanting to play with Bronny.
4: Exactly.
5: You know, same idea, except hopefully your kid's better.
4: Now, I will tell you, on a much lesser scale, I love working with my daughter Summer. We shoot videos for Pinky's Junk Removal.
5: Yeah.
4: And she came up here and did the weather that one time, and I absolutely loved it. Big fan of that. So, you know, on a lesser scale, it really made me feel good all day long. So I'm sure these guys that we're about to play, specifically three dads, are very, very happy. The first one, now, we got to give him a little bit of a break because he looks like he's about 9 years old. I don't have his age in front of me, but we all know the band Papa Roach. They're super nice guys. They're really good guys, actually. And their lead singer, Jacoby Shaddix, he actually he's done it many times. I think he started when his kid was probably like 6 or 7, bringing him up on stage and having him do a little rap during some of their songs.
5: Okay, yeah.
4: So this is this first cut is going to be Jacoby Shaddix, who I think right now is maybe 13. And he's rapping with his father. The great thing about this...
5: Wait, hold on. Jacoby Shaddix is the dad.
4: Oh, the dad. His son is B-R-I-X-T-O-N. Brixton.
5: Brixton, okay.
4: Brixton.
5: I was like, wait, Jacoby's much older than 13.
4: Yeah, so Brixton is going to come out. And what's great about this, if you get a chance, just look it up on YouTube or wherever. Just type in the two of them. Father and son, Jacoby Shaddix, Papa Roach, come right up. He moves just like his dad. Like, he literally... It looks like just a mini... me kind of situation where his dad's moving and he's moving exactly the same,
5: right?
4: But he's rapping to a song here. I believe the song, do I have it? No, I don't have it in front of me, but if you're a Papa Roach fan, you'll know which one it is.
6: No waste

0: whoa!
1: Yeah, he went for it. Went for it. But, you know, watching it, you just see how happy his dad is.
0: Oh, yeah. You can see him beaming the
1: whole
0: time.
1: His dad is just so happy.
0: But it is funny. You showed this to me originally, right. And I remember seeing the clip, and you were right, because this kid is a mini-me of his dad. Yeah. He does the exact same movements and mannerisms and everything, and you're like, this is like a little mirror.
1: Yeah,
0: you know? I mean, it's really cute.
1: You talk about a little kid that clearly idolizes his father. It's Brixton Shattuck, son of Jacoby Shattuck and Papa Roach. All right, the next piece is Pat Monahan, Train, and he's going to bring his son out, and in this particular case,

0: His son looks to be about 14 or 15. Actually, I have the age. He's 14. And he's on tour. He's on tour with Train right now until he goes back to school. Maybe he's back in school now.
1: All right.
0: But he comes out and he brings his guitar and he starts playing and singing the Journey song that his dad starts and then brings him out.
2: Please welcome my 14-year-old son, Rock Monahan.
0: He's playing now.
1: Yeah.

0: Yeah, he's great. Kid's great.
1: Yeah, that was really good.
0: Yeah, and like Wolfgang Van Halen, I'm pretty sure he's got a future in music if he wants it.
1: Yeah.
0: I'm pretty confident.
1: I think you're probably right.
0: This next one is the best one. It's absolutely the best. It's Dave Grohl, and I'm going to play you the intro first, then we'll get to the song. But this is him bringing his daughter Violet out on stage.
2: Violet is the first one to tell anyone that she's the best singer in the family. You even said it to me once.
3: Yeah, but I was so little. I mean, maybe it wasn't that long ago.
2: No, remember you, I remember you saying, I said something about singing, and she goes, Dad, you're not even the best singer in the family.
3: Okay.
2: And she's right.
0: You're going to find out. Right. Is right. She looks to be between 13 and 15. I can't tell.
3: Okay.
0: But very young. And boy, the chops on her. So he goes, so what are we going to be performing? And she said, Adele, When We Were Young.

0: Yeah, it's a yes for me, dog.
1: Yeah.
0: It's an absolute yes for me, and she's right.
2: When she first started, she sounded like a little nervous,
0: and
2: I was like, oh my God, this sounds like a talent show. But then she breaks out, and I was
3: she
2: like,
3: starts
2: oh my God,
3: feeling it,
0: And this crazy thing is, as young as she is, she's only going to get even better.
2: Yeah, that's
3: the
2: true.
3: Hope, yeah.
0: You know?
3: Yeah, she... You know what they should do is Dave Grohl's the perfect guy to do this too, to put this together. He should hook up with Jack Black, and they should get all these musicians' kids together
0: and
3: form
0: something.
3: A band.
2: That's hilarious.
0: You know,
2: yes, they should.
0: That would be great, and Jack Black is the band leader.
3: Yeah.
0: Grohl also has a son. Dave Grohl also has a son that plays drums, and he's brought him out, but I'm not going to do that. I'm going to play. I got one extra one for you here. This is not his son, but this is a very famous clip from a show. It's got to be about 8 years ago, Foo Fighters. Enter Sandman, because there's a 10-year-old kid in the audience that is screaming at him. It was probably a setup. I know how to play guitar.
3: I'm sure,
0: so they bring him up on stage.
3: But it's still cool.
0: Tells Dave he wants to play Metallica. The other guitarist in the Foo Fighters takes his guitar off, puts it on him.
3: Yeah.
0: And Dave just lets him play the guitar. It's just him.
3: That's so funny.
0: While Dave's singing. Here you go. Check this out.
4: What songs do you know?
5: I know a lot of Metallica songs. Oh!
4: You want to do a Metallica song? You want to do a Metallica song? All right. Do I know a lot of Metallica songs?
0: The guitar on him is giant because he's little.
4: Me and Taylor know Metallica song. Hit him with it, Collier.

0: again, he was 10. His name is Collier. He's now 18, I believe. But that was musical apples that didn't fall that far from the tree.
1: No. And, I will say that we don't have the audio. If you've never seen the clip, there's one. He was talking there to his now deceased drummer, Taylor.
0: Yeah.
1: Taylor Hawkins, who there's an amazing clip of them bringing out Taylor's son after he passed.
0: Yes, yes.
1: And they play My Hero, and his son plays the drums, and it's...
0: It's little Taylor playing the drums.
1: It's
0: really
1: little Taylor
0: good.
1: Playing, yeah. And you see, and you know, it's so funny is you see the look on Dave's face while he's doing it. Dave is half between crying and half between like almost like surrogate dad, so proud of him.
0: Bittersweet,
1: you know,
0: moment
1: and that very
0: sure.
1: bittersweet. But if you haven't seen that video, I highly recommend it. But yeah, musical apples that don't fall far from the tree.
0: A little bit after 10, we went over today. We hope you enjoyed it. We're doing our best to please you.
2: You always like a little bit extra, don't you?
1: You said this yesterday. I didn't like it when you said it yesterday.
0: No, today I'm saying please. I didn't say pleasure.
1: And, you said you pleased them. And then Rena went along with it, which really depresses me now. Now it's I'm getting out.
2: Are you not pleased?
1: Not right now. Not right now.
0: Well, it's over. It's over.
1: Oh, jeez. I want to go watch.
0: Again, hopefully you enjoyed it. All in all, I'm just going to tell you, Rena informed me that it's Wednesday, last break. I thought it was Thursday.
1: So we'll be back.
0: So we'll be back on Thursday.
1: Week, yeah.
0: But all in all, we've slammed so much great material into just 3 days, and we've got some more stuff tomorrow. Tomorrow, Fessel. We'll go down to Fessel, of course.
1: Yep.
0: Also, I'm going to make the argument for a guy that should have been in the Rock and Roll Hall of Fame long ago and gets snubbed each and every year. And it's a guy that has way more talent in his thumb than any of us in this room have in our entire bodies.
1: Oh, okay.
0: And you'll know the name and you'll think, isn't he in? No, he's not in. He's not in. We're going to celebrate, apparently it's like National Country Music Day.
2: No.
0: Yes.
2: No.
0: But we're going to celebrate it the only way.
1: Oh, are you not pleased, Rena?
0: Yes. No, no, no.
1: Are you not pleased?
0: Rena?
2: What is up with you today?
0: We're going to celebrate it the way we celebrate it here
1: there
0: at FM 99.
2: All right. There I'm okay with that.
0: At Rumble in the morning.
1: Yeah,
0: so,
2: yeehaw, partner.
0: So it'll be good times tomorrow. It'll be fine.
1: Saddest yeehaw I've ever heard.
2: Yeehaw.
0: Right, let's get the hell
3: when we go visiting, this is what we do. When we pay a visit, we enjoy each minute so. But after we have stayed a while, it's time for us to

0: Yes. Goodbye and thank you again, Fesshole. Going to make the argument for a guy to get into the Rock and Roll Hall of Fame. And we're going to celebrate Country Music Day. Stop saying that. We're going to have a good time. It's all happening tomorrow. We'll be back with Stupid News Extra at 4. Have a great rest of your day.
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Red Hot Chili Peppers, Rockin' FM 99, Scar Tissue is the name of the song. If you were worried about the 2026 Virginia grape growing season, thus the 2026 Virginia wine season, I don't know if this article helps or not. Ten on Your Side has a report that said a late frost that happened in late spring threatened a lot of Virginia's grape crop. At one of the wineries that they spoke to, the yields were down about 35% compared to

0: last year. Another grower said growers had initially feared up to 85% loss before the vines were recovered. So 85 to 35, is that 50%? Does that math check out? 50% better than they thought it was going to be when they thought it was going to be 85% worse. The summer brought some of the hottest and driest conditions of the decades for the Virginia vineyards. Here's the thing, though. If it all sounds bad, it's not, because the hot, dry weather concentrated the sugars, which produce smaller berries, so less, but potentially better flavors.
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0: FM 99 Rex, either. Remedy is the name of the song. If you love a parade. What was that Mitch Hedberg joke about running the opposite direction of a parade? So it's like watching it on fast forward. The 66th annual Denby Day Festival and Parade is happening on Saturday, 10 a.m. to 2 p.m. It's at Courthouse Way Community Center. It steps off at 10 a.m. from Denby High School. Apparently, this is a big deal. 66th annual. I mean, the kids love it. It's got the marching bands, all the stuff the kids like to see in a parade. And then there's a huge, large food truck rally, DJ, arts and crafts, inflatables, games, educational displays, a petting zoo, face painting. Could I go on? I could. Go to wavy.com if you want to know more about it.
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0: this all spring gone away. We got a new rock solid deal going on sale Friday at 8:30 a.m. This one, I know I have a lot of friends that are going to be lining up for this one. It is for the 16th annual Chesapeake Wine Festival happening Saturday, October 10th at Chesapeake City Park. 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
9: Yeah, we'll get the lunchbox opened up. Start with the facts and stats. It is our chance to learn a little bit of trivia here. Like, you remember more dreams when you sleep badly. If you wake up multiple times throughout the night, you're going to be better at recalling the content of any dreams you had. I have noticed that in real life, that like, when I do have a bad night's sleep, I do tend to remember my dreams a little more. I don't remember my dreams too often, do you? You could sweat when you're anxious to alert others. They see you sweating. They know something's wrong. They start sweating. It's this whole thing. And the moon is shrinking, but only very slightly. Nothing to worry about. Nothing to see here. Big wreck. The Oaf. It's on FM 99.

0: I Stand Alone. It's Godsmack rocking the lunchbox on FM99. So we are past Pleasant. We are into drier air. Drier air in the area. Highs today are going to be in the low 80s again, sticking around for the next couple of days. Slowly getting warmer, though, as that wetter air, I didn't want to call it wetter air, as that more moist air, no, that sounds worse, as the humidity returns to the area over the next few days. And by the time we get to Sunday, we're back into the 90s, and thunderstorms are back in the forecast again. Today, though, 80 degrees, mostly sunny skies. Enjoy it.
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0: 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It was on this date, September 16th, 1983. Arnold Schwarzenegger became a U.S. citizen. And you know, I can overlook some of the things that he has done in his life, some of the negative press that he has gotten in his life, because he did play the Terminator, and that was pretty badass. Comedian Joe Coy is bringing his Coy Meets World Tour to Chartway Arena January 16th. Want to go? 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Entry deadline is Sunday night.
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0: Oh, here's another one for you. It was on this date, September 16th, 1999, the first ever season of Big Brother, the reality show, began on the Veronica channel in the Netherlands. Quick, get David Alvarado in here. Let's ask him about it. That's where he's from. AC/DC, Shoot the Thrill, Rock 799.

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0: 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We've had time to process the fact that the Malbin Brothers Corner Mart is closing down. I don't know if you've been there. It's on General Booth Boulevard of Virginia Beach. It is a convenience store that opened in 1995, but also kind of known because they added a barbecue restaurant inside of this convenience store, which is pretty sweet of an idea, if you ask me. They did announce that they'd be retiring back in June, and they decided to lease the location to a 7-Eleven and an Auto Bell car wash. Here's why this matters for you. They are doing an auction of all of their equipment items, described as selling everything from floor to ceiling, including the kitchen sink. That auction is happening this coming Tuesday, September 22nd, 10:30 a.m. Just want to put it out there. I'm guessing because, you know, it's got that barbecue equipment. You might be able to get some sweet stuff out of it.
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0: Club in Virginia Beach, Saturday, October 3rd. I should know exactly how many days away that is because one of my children's birthdays right close to that date and she's been making me do a countdown of it. So I feel like I should know the exact amount of days until October 3rd. $125 will get you in. By the way, not that many days. I'll just put it that way. Not that many days. $125 to get in. That gets you 18 holes plus the cart, 2 beer tickets, a meal at the 19th hole party catered by the Pig Shop Barbecue Eatery, plus a goodie bag, which includes a member for the day card to play the course again on another day, and you could win a prize in the Bottle Bonanza to benefit FM99 Christmas Wish. 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
11: Highs in the low 80s today, continuing with that drier air. Warmer tomorrow as the warmer, wetter air, the more humidity comes back into the area. Ozzy right now, shot in the dark, Rock 799.

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0: System of a Down, FM 99 Rocks. It is Nick Haggard with you, Hampton Roads, Wednesday afternoon. Man, it feels like this week just kind of flying by. I honestly woke up and was like, is it really Wednesday already? Are we really that much closer to the weekend? And we are, which is great. Also, nice sunny day here in Hampton Roads. Definitely enjoy it. Temperature sitting in the 80s today. I see out our studio here in Chesapeake. It says it's 82 right now. Tonight, we'll dip down to a low of around 60 with clear skies. A high tomorrow will be a little closer to 90 with the highs in the upper 80s, sunny skies. And then we'll get, well, pushing 90 there for Friday before the weekend. Things cool down a little bit. Slight chance of rain as well for the weekend, so things looking really nice. Really fallish, starting to get that kind of fall feeling throughout Hampton Roads. Pretty soon, everybody's going to be pulling out the sweaters, and I'm not going to know what to do when I have to put the shorts away. I live in shorts. I don't know what to do, but I'm not a winter shorts guy. Not that crazy.
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0: 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It is Nick Hagen with you. Want to give a shout out again to Derek and Crystal this week. So far, they have scored a pair of tickets to the Taste of Chaos Tour featuring In This Moment and Hollywood Undead with special guest IC Stars and Vanna and Melrose Avenue at the Dome by Rudder Mills on Friday, September 25th. And you could win your way in as well. Make sure you're listening later on this afternoon, sometime around 4:45. We're going to play a little game called Emo or Not. I'll read you something that I wrote down, and you'll have to be the first person to identify whether or not I read an emo lyric or I was just feeling emotional and wrote out my own thing. That'll be around 4:45. Your shot to win your way in. Pair of tickets I got for you for Taste of Chaos Tour. Plus, if you win with me, I'll get you into the sound check as well for In This Moment. So you'll be in the venue pre-doors. Also hook you up with an autographed 8x10 of the band. And we're going to throw you into the grand prize winner drawing where you could possibly get the Mother Maria experience. That's a signed vinyl of the Witch album and backstage photo with the band. And you get to escort Maria to the stage. That's all later on this afternoon. 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
3: It's Nick Haggard with you. I saw Metallica just extended their world tour. A couple more dates. The closest one I saw coming our way is going to be June next year in North Carolina. So if you ever wanted to see Metallica, North Carolina next year, that's where they're going to be heading. Here they are right now. 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
1: Over on the Hampton side of the HRBT, eastbound, you're right around the 664 interchange. Norfolk side west puts you before the 564 interchange. In Norfolk, 264 east, excuse me, slowing down into the 64 interchange before Terminal Boulevard. 264 west in Norfolk as well, headed towards the Berkeleys before Tidewater. Portsmouth east, headed towards the downtown tunnels at Effingham. In Chesapeake, 64 east near Battlefield Boulevard. Suffolk, 664 north to the Modern Merrimack before the Western Freeway interchange. And the Newport News side, south to the M&Ms at 35th Street. 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
4: All right, FM 99 rocks. It's Nick hanging with you, 3:23 on a nice day here at Hampton Roads. Sunny, 82 here in Chesapeake, and yeah, enjoy it, baby. Mm. I like it. It's a little fallish right now.
1: Real nice.
4: It's not that hot 82 that we get. There's a crispness starting to kind of creep into the air. Although I know tomorrow's supposed to get warm again, but still.
1: Don't tell me that.
4: Oh, you know.
1: Let me keep the fall feels.
4: Yeah, the fall vibes are showing up. That's a good thing. The fall in Hampton Roads is fun.
1: It is.
4: Hey, I want to remind you all that ChatGPT, OpenAI, all those things, they're not your friend, okay? Like, you could use them. When I say they're not your friend, I mean like...
1: Not your buddy.
4: Yeah. Exactly.
1: I'm not your guy, friend.
4: Not your friend, buddy. Like, in that way.
1: Uh-huh.
4: That's what I'm talking about here. All of them, they ain't that for you. So according to some privacy experts, they want to remind you five things you should never share with an AI bot.
1: Your social security number.
4: Personal information and identical stuff like the social security. Your name, address, phone number. Don't type those things in there.
1: Right.
4: Because this system, remember, the system has to collect everything to train the next system, which then collects more, which trains the next. So this stuff is all saved. Yeah, exactly. Mm-hmm. It's a super spreader.
1: It is quite patient zero.
4: It is. Intimate personal details. Don't share that information about your relationship, mental health, or any of that. Don't ask OpenAI what to do with that.
1: Right. I always ask how it's doing.
4: Yeah.
1: If it's okay.
4: Yeah. Reverse psychology. I see what you're doing there.
1: Right.
4: Very wise. Medical information. Don't share those records.
1: Right.
4: Don't ask, you know, what's that weird thing that's hanging there?
1: Yeah. I took a photo of it and sent it in one time, and I think I broke it. You've seen it.
4: I have.
1: Yeah.
4: I didn't ask to see it. You showed it to me.
1: I did. 3 a.m., I know. Weird time to do it, but...
4: It happened. Confidential work information. Yeah. Don't expose the company's info to chat.
1: So GPT. Here's the budget we're working for for this quarter.
4: We need to figure out a budget for ex-client. Nope, don't do that.
1: Right. All right. Well, what if I shared ex-client's medical records?
4: No, don't do that.
1: Don't do that? Okay. How about home address?
4: Nope. Bad idea.
1: No? Okay.
4: And also financial information, credit card stuff.
1: Right.
4: Student debt. The billing to X going to give it to your company.
1: What if I'm looking for like sympathy? Like, what if I'm trying to tell us, like, this is how much I still have to pay on my student loans?
4: Yeah, no, then it knows. And now it knows that information. And then all it takes is one hack of the AI brain. And everybody knows how much your student loans are.
1: They can help me pay them. I'm kidding. Please don't.
4: If they're hacking that, something's telling me they're not intending to pay your loans. But they're going to be mad to see how much you have in loans and realize they can't get away with scamming you for as much.
1: Yeah.
4: So you are, I guess maybe you are safe. If you're in massive debt, maybe share that with ChatGPT.
1: Perfect.
4: You know?
1: See?
4: I am not worth hacking and trying to scam.
1: Being in the negative is a positive,
4: yes,
1: people.
4: I like it.
1: Got to spin it around that way.
4: Look at that. Everything is good then.
1: We solved all the problems, Nick.
4: Yeah.
1: We did it.
4: You know what? I'm not dreading getting gas after this. There you go. It's five things you shouldn't share with Rumble. ChatGPT.
5: I know one person who's watched the show and hates it, and I don't understand how you can hate it.
6: Ted Lasso?
5: Yeah.
7: So you're not friends with them anymore?
5: Yeah. No. That's what Ted would do.
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11: 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Got Mike Alexander rejoining us here in about another 20 minutes with your traffic update and your moron of the day right now, more Rock Pearl Jam.

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1: Got a crash in Virginia Beach, 264 West. It's just before the 64 interchange, blocking off the left two lane to the inside set, slowing down things before Woodstock Road. Over at the HRBT, from the Hampton side east here before Armistead, Norfolk side west before the 564 interchange. In Norfolk, 564 east, getting to the 64 interchange, slowing things down before terminal. Towards the Berkeley, 264 West around City Hall, Portsmouth side east of the downtown tunnels at Effingham. Chesapeake, 64 east near Battlefield Boulevard, Suffolk 664 north to the M&Ms near Pewsville Road now, even getting heavier, and Newport News, 664 south to the M&Ms at 35th Street, and I'm Mike Alexander, FM 99.
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5: Yes, we are going to talk stupid because that's fun to do. Makes you feel better about your day.
1: Mm-hmm.
5: All the decisions you make in life.
1: Like some of us.
5: Some men, we have a type.
1: Of?
5: Well, just woman. People.
1: Yeah. Yeah, we do.
5: We you know, we like them big.
1: Uh-huh.
5: We like them small.
1: Uh-huh.
5: Some of us were big fans of Sir Mix-a-Lot.
1: Right.
5: And Baby Got Back, you know.
1: Mm-hmm. Or Queen.
5: That's true. That's true. Well, authorities in Mississippi, they're asking the public for help identifying a vehicle with fat chicks only written on it.
1: It shouldn't be that hard to find.
5: Nope.
1: I don't think.
5: Yeah, the vehicle was allegedly involved in a burglary that happened the other day, and a witness says it was being driven by two large white men with long beards. No further description.
1: Two large white men.
5: And this is Mississippi, mind you.
1: Long beards.
5: So, what's ZZ Top up to these days?
1: Well,
5: do they have cheap sunglasses on as well? Yeah.
1: I don't think they're more riding around Texas. I think that's more their style, Nick.
5: That's true. And we know that it's legs.
1: Right.
5: It's not fat chicks.
1: Exactly.
5: It's legs.
1: Yeah.
5: That's right. Yeah.
1: Now, as far as Brian May is concerned, I don't know where his tour is taking him, but he is not bearded nor large.
5: No, but is Adam Lambert? What? What do you want to say? Because nobody
1: not
5: can
1: sure
5: see you.
1: Not
5: this
1: sure
5: is not...
1: that's his team.
5: Yeah. Oh, that's right. Thank you. Oh, my gosh. The sheriff said that the men stole items from someone's outbuilding and had other things stacked near a doorway of the home ready to be loaded in. When the homeowner confronted them, they dropped everything and booked it. So, fat chicks.
1: Okay.
5: If you know people who desire fat chicks.
1: In Mississippi.
5: In Mississippi.
1: Right.
5: Call the police. Maybe there might be a reward for you. You never know.
1: With long beards. Who is not currently on tour.
5: Nope. And they are not wearing cheap sunglasses.
1: Not wearing ZZ Top. More of a leg guys there.
5: I agree. I'm like them, yeah.
1: Well, they do have the song Tush.
5: They do.
1: So.
5: They do. But you don't have to be a fat chick.
1: No.
5: Tush.
1: That's true.
5: I mean, gosh. Just look at Megan Thee Stallion. Okay, there you go.
1: What is happening?
5: I don't know. That's your moron of the day.
1: Don't catch these criminals in Mississippi.
5: And there's more stupid news coming up after the break with Stupid News Extra.
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21: It is time for Stupid News Extra. And I feel like your timing is for the beats. Like, yeah, there we go. Reno, Rod, and Sean gathered back here for one more dose of stupid today. But actually, I kind of like this. More than 100 people gathered in San Francisco to release their frustrations. They all got together. They stood at the ocean, the Pacific Ocean, and just went, ah!
22: Why?
21: They screamed at the ocean. It is literally called...
22: They just heard you down the hall.
21: That's fine.
22: Okay.
21: It is called the guttural scream. They heard me in Portsmouth. Whatever. The guttural scream at the sea event.
23: Like, it's primal screaming.
21: Oh. Yeah, essentially.
23: Okay.
21: Yeah.
23: You know?
21: It's, say, I felt like I needed a really good scream, and I think it'd be more fun with other people.
22: Do you know anybody that's ever done this? Primal scream.
21: I mean, yeah, I know people who have done the primal
23: scream. I've done it.
21: Thing. Yeah.
23: Have you not done this?
22: No, but we had a neighbor when I lived in Connecticut that would, when the sun would come up, would go outside and start screaming. And eventually they moved, thank God. I mean, it was crazy.
21: I mean, that's a little annoying, like you when your neighbor.
22: Yeah.
21: But like these guys went out to the ocean to do it. You
22: yeah,
21: know
22: that's,
21: I mean? That's
22: yeah,
21: different.
23: Never
21: you know
23: into
21: what I mean?
23: A pillow when you were younger and just like...
21: Just a guttural scream, man. You're just mad. You're like,
22: I'm sure I've screamed at something at some point.
23: In your car.
21: That's it's a guttural scream.
22: Oh, yeah.
23: Yeah.
22: I mean, I'm normally yelling mother effer at the time.
21: Whatever you yell, man, you're yelling.
23: I'm pretty sure I did it a lot during labor.
22: I don't think I'm
21: well, yeah, but that, I almost don't know if that counts because that's...
23: Pain induced.
21: There's a real motivating factor happening right then.
23: No, but I've done it like in the car and...
21: I keep saying that I want to set up a group where we all go out and meet somewhere and just have a big collective scream. Maybe we could do it for the next cicadas.
23: Oh, do you remember when we did that?
21: We went out there to Lake Greenbrier and did it.
23: Yeah.
21: But yeah, maybe we could do some kind of event where we get us and the listeners and we get together and we all just...

0: Yeah, they say there's many good reasons to scream. Rent, frustrations, AI, unspecified anger, or the fact that it just feels good to let it out sometimes. They also preceded the event by having a screaming contest where I guess you do the contest first because the guttural scream afterwards is going to kind of mess you up a little bit. You won't be able to perform as well, I guess. But either way, somebody won first place in the contest, and letting out a scream that measured 121.9 decibels, which is just shy of the world record of 129 decibels, which I have no bearing for how loud that is, but it sounds very loud.
1: I'm good not hearing that.
0: Well, that was their personal contest that they did. You know,
1: I mean, going out and listening to people scream.
0: But you all scream together one time. It's just a big. It's just like everybody singing the top of their lungs at a concert.
1: All right.
2: You know, this explains a lot, Rod. I feel like you just really need to let go.
0: Yeah, you do.
2: Yeah.
0: You'll be pushing it down below. I think if you finally let it go one time.
1: I told you the other night I let it go one time.
2: Let it go.
1: Recently.
2: Let it go.
1: Yeah. I did. I did a couple of weeks ago.
0: Do you want to scream at the ocean?
1: No, I don't. I'm good. And I don't want to build a snowman either.
2: With Rod, Rena, and Sean.
0: Yeah, right? I think it's a great idea. Well, that story is true.
1: And bizarre.
2: Stupid.
0: And that's why we call it
2: Stupid News Extra.
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1: 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Injured in an accident? Dial 757-INJURED for Larry King.
2: Got a couple of crashes. The first one is in Virginia Beach, 264 West, just before the 64 interchange. It was blocking off the left two lane to the inside set. Here delays had pushed back around Wichduck. Another crash is in Chesapeake, 168 South near Mount Pleasant. That's the Chesapeake Expressway. Heavy delays pushing back near the 64 interchange. By the numbers, it's about 4 miles. And something I've never said in my years of doing traffic, a corn spill in Chesapeake on Indian Creek Road.
3: Get your corn.
2: Get your corn. It's on the road. It's closing Indian Creek Road near Sanderson Road. There is no timeline for when they're going to be able to reopen that. HRBET on the Hampton side east before Armistead. Norfolk side west before the 564 interchange. In Norfolk, 564 east slowing down into the 64 interchange, pushing back before terminal. Headed towards the Berkeley, 264 west at City Hall. Portsmouth side east of the downtown tunnels at Effingham. In Chesapeake, 64 east near Battlefield Boulevard. Suffolk, 664 north to the Modern Merrimacks near Pewsville. And the Newport News side south to the M&M's at 35th Street. 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
3: That's right. It is time to get into all the things happening in the world of food and drink and good times. And sometimes it gets weird, like today. We're going to get a little weird to start things off.
2: Oh, thank God.
3: Because Burger King is getting into high fashion.
2: High fashion.
3: They have released a limited edition chicken nugget purse.
2: Oh.
3: Or a micro bag.
2: Okay.
3: To celebrate their new nuggets.
2: Oh, that's right. They were improving their nuggets. I forgot about that.
3: It actually looks like a chicken nugget.
2: Okay.
3: You don't need to put nuggets in it.
2: I'm going to, though.
3: But, you know.
2: No, I'm gonna.
3: It's called Le Nugget.
2: Oh, you gotta be careful of that.
3: I know. I slowed myself down. N-U-G-G-U-E-T-T-E.
2: Right. Right. Got it.
3: Yep. Give me the little handbag.
2: Right.
3: The little micro bag. That's what I'm going to call it from here on out.
2: It's probably for the best.
3: It's called micro bag. They're only $4 each.
2: That's not bad.
3: But unfortunately,
2: are they gone?
3: You'll have to act fast. Yeah, the last batch of them being released today.
2: Come on.
3: So
2: I'm going to have to carry around like a reusable bag like everyone else who wants to load up with chicken nuggets.
3: I know. You have to line your pockets with plastic baggies.
2: That's why I wear cargo shorts. You have all the pockets.
3: Yo, you're not lying, man. Cargo shorts or a pocket on the...
2: Yeah, right here in the lapel.
3: Never
2: sleep on cargo shorts. I know people get made fun of them because
3: you look like Adam Sandler.
2: Yeah, and they're not fashionable, whatever. No, but the minute you need me to carry something for you, I got extra pockets for it. You get your own pocket.
3: I love cargo shorts.
2: Me too. That's why I wear them every day. Pretty much.
3: And then I wanted to find love. So I stopped wearing cargo shorts. And weirdly enough, I found lots of love.
8: Good to know!
3: Yeah.
2: I mean, mine seemed to work out.
3: I never realized how much cargo shorts don't do it for people till I stopped wearing them.
2: I didn't have an issue.
3: Yeah. I didn't really have personality as well back then. Also, Starbucks has debuted... two Peanuts-inspired secret menu drinks to celebrate the 60th anniversary of It's the Great Pumpkin, Charlie Brown.
2: 60 years?
3: Yeah.
2: Linus has been sitting in that pumpkin patch for 60 years.
3: Linus is now a skeleton in that pumpkin patch, and people are going, that looks very realistic.
2: Well, he'd only be 68 years old.
3: I feel like Linus had a rough life.
2: He had his blanket with him. He was fine.
3: Yeah, that age, blanket with him, sitting in a pumpkin field that late at night. I feel like Linus, lucky to see 68.
2: Jeez.
3: What? How is that a bad assessment? Okay.
2: Everyone's going to be so depressed watching it now.
3: Remember what Nick said? That kid's definitely at 68 here, man. I mean, he had his blanket at 8. Come on. Still got your blanket at 8. There's a lot of things going on there.
2: Think Charlie Brown ever kicked that football? Because if he's not doing it now, he's busting an ankle.
3: I got a theory on Charlie Brown I don't think you're ready for, man. Charlie Brown had to serve some time because, no, he didn't get to kick that football and things finally
2: snapped. Yeah.
3: Charlie Brown's got a teardrop tattoo these days.
2: Yeah, because he was a great pumpkin.
3: Yeah.
2: Oh, no, he killed Linus.
3: To put him over the edge, man.
2: With the blanket.
3: Well, no, your strangulation would... He would have gotten off for that.
2: What did...
3: Insanity.
2: What are
3: we would have argued insanity strangulation-wise.
2: What are we doing?
3: I have no
2: this
3: idea.
2: This is about
3: this was the
2: food
3: thing, yeah. So, the Charlie Brown Mocha Frappuccino and Snoopy Cookie Frappuccino feature pumpkin spice flavors and special toppings. Plus, they got like 10 collectible cups as well.
2: That's cool.
3: Remember your childhood fondly, kids. Otherwise, you end up going down a rabbit hole.
2: Which is also where Charlie Brown buried his victims.
3: God, so if it's been 60 years of that, how long is Charlie Brown? When are we going to be alive when it goes to public domain at 100?
2: Oh, that's a great horror movie.

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3: And of course, a trip down the old fist hole.
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0: 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She spied the potato salad, Joseph.
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pro picks with football season underway. Each week, you can make those picks and score some prizes from Motor World, your place to race, and Sullivan's Family Auto Repair. 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It is Nick Hagin with you. Okay, so in about 15 minutes, I'm gonna have your shot to score some tickets, score an autographed 8x10 of the band, and get in for the sound check as well. A pair of tickets for Taste of Chaos, the tour featuring In This Moment and Hollywood Undead, coming to the Dome by Rudder Mills on Friday, September 25th. I got a pair of tickets to get you in. Sound check as well for In This Moment, and an 8x10 autograph from the band as well. That's coming up here in about 15 minutes. Let's say after Metallica, we're going to play a game of emo or not. I'll explain more coming up. Right now, Saliva.

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FM 99 rocks Metallica. It is Nick Hagan with you. And right now, I've got your shot to win your way into the Taste of Chaos tour featuring In This Moment in Hollywood Undead with a little game of emo or not. So here's how it's been working all week long. Been playing this game where I read you some words and you will have to give me a call up and be the first person to identify whether or not I read an emo lyric or I was just feeling emo myself and tried my hand at being the next big emo rock star. So 757-366-9999, that is the number. Got to be the first person to correctly identify if this is emo or not. My hopes are so high that your kiss might kill me, so won't you kill me so I die happy? Was that an emo lyric or was I just trying to do my best emo impression? 757-366-9999. First person to correctly identify that scores a pair of tickets to the Taste of Chaos tour. Also gets in to see the In This Moment sound check plus an 8x10 autograph of the band, and you will get entered for the grand prize as well, which includes getting to walk Maria out on the stage. 757-366-9999. Emo or not, is this emo lyric or not? My hopes are so high that your kiss might kill me, so won't you kill me so I die happy? Best of luck heading to the phones. Here's Guns N' Roses.

0: 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Injured in an accident? Dial 757-INJURED for Larry King.
1: Got a crash. It's in Newport News, 64 East near Harpersville Road, blocking the left two lanes. Your delays are around Victory Boulevard with that. It's also slowing down the westbound side near Hampton Road Center Parkway. Got a breakdown, Virginia Beach, 264 West near Newtown Road with the right lane blocked, just slowing as you pass that one. And still got that corn spill in Chesapeake. It's on Indian Creek Road, closed near Sanderson Road. There is no timeline for when they can reopen. The HRBT from the Hampton side east has come down a little bit to Riprap Road, side west before Little Creek, headed towards the Berkeley. 264 West jumped to Ballantyne, the Portsmouth side east of the downtown tunnels at Elm Avenue. In Chesapeake, 64 East near Battlefield Boulevard. Suffolk, 664 North to the modern Merrimack is around Pewsville still, but trying to come down to the Western Freeway interchange. And the Newport News side, south to the M&M's at 35th Street. And I'm Mike Alexander. 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
4: All right, I want to say congratulations to Christy Hall out there in Virginia Beach. She scored her way into the Taste of Chaos tour featuring In This Moment and Hollywood Undead. Going to have another shot for you to score your way into this concert tomorrow afternoon. Another game of emo or not. She knew it was Dashboard Confession.
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16: And today I got Greg Warren for you talking about losing important documents.
17: During 2020, I had a lot of free time, like a lot. And I wanted to use it to better myself in some way. And I worsened myself quite a bit. I'm not responsible, I lose stuff. If there's an important document, I don't have it. I'm a constant disappointment to the DMV. Sir, do you have your social security card? I haven't seen that in 30 years. Sir, it's an important document. Well, then you guys shouldn't have printed it on a gum wrapper, okay? At least the passport people made a book out of their thing. It's got pages and a cover, and yes, I lost that one too, but I shouldn't have. Sir, do you have your birth certificate? My birth certificate? That document is 54 years old. I also don't have the Declaration of Independence.
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0: 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Injured in an accident? 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
1: Got a crash in Newport News, 64 East near Harpersville Road, blocking the left two lanes. Delays are around Victory Boulevard. Everything is slowing on the westbound side as well near Hampton Road Center Parkway. A breakdown in Virginia Beach, 264 West is near Newtown Road. It's got the right lane blocked there. You're slowing there as you pass. And don't forget the corn spill. That's in Chesapeake on Indian Creek Road, closed near Sanderson Road. There is no timeline for when that can reopen. HRBT from the Hampton side east has come down to Riff Raff Road, Norfolk side west. Still pretty heavy for this time of the afternoon, but for Little Creek towards the Berkeley, 264 West around Campo Stella Road, and the Portsmouth side east of the downtown tunnels at Elm Avenue. Chesapeake, 64 East near Battlefield Boulevard. Suffolk, 664 North in the Modern Merrimack, the Western Freeway Interchange. And the Newport News side south to the M&M, just on the approach to the bridge. 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
7: That's the power of love.
8: Ding! There we go.
1: Yeah.
8: Dinging our way back in time to things that happened on this day in history. Hampton Roads, let's journey back 68 years ago when a birth occurred.
1: Okay.
8: That of one Jennifer Tilly.
1: Ah.
8: The killer doll Tiffany herself.
1: Yeah.
8: 68 today.
1: 68. Happy birthday.
8: Yeah. A career that won her praise and awards, and then she went and has become a fixture in the Chucky franchise.
1: Yeah, yeah.
8: Literally, that's her thing now. And I love it.
1: I'm sure you do.
8: 42 years ago, 1984, Miami Vice premiered.
1: I don't think I've ever watched an episode.
8: Probably haven't.
1: Yeah.
8: I imagine that's before your time.
1: Well before my time.
8: Well before your time.
1: Mm.
8: Yeah. But don't worry, there's a movie coming out. Well, there was a movie with years ago with Jamie Foxx, and
1: I vaguely remember that now that you mention it.
8: But there's a new movie on the way
1: with Jamie Foxx.
8: No. Jamie Foxx this time. I want to say it is Michael B. Jordan this time.
1: That could be good.
8: And like Austin Butler, I want to say, well, was is linked to the film. It's got a nice little
1: cast.
8: It's got a cast.
1: Those people.
8: It's got a thing.
1: Yeah.
8: And it's trying to do more of the 80s thing than the Michael Mann thing. Or whoever it was. Yeah, it was Michael Mann or something like that.
1: Okay.
8: Or Bay. Michael Bay. Sorry, it was Michael Bay.
1: I was going to say Michael Mann.
8: Like, Michael Mann did not do that one. All
1: right.
8: Michael Bay, because it had the Michael Bayness to it. Yeah.
1: Right. The like Transformers and everything.
8: 33 years ago, 1993, Frasier premiered on NBC, running for 11 seasons.
1: Again, I've never seen Frasier.
8: Yeah, I've seen all of my Frasier.
1: Yeah.
8: Except for like a handful of episodes. It's through Cheers.
1: Didn't
8: That's
1: they just
8: my Frasier.
1: Bring it back?
8: Yeah, they brought it back for two seasons on Paramount Plus.
1: Okay.
8: So Frasier's one of those characters where, what, it's like five decades now? Or something like that, because it's the 80s, 90s, 2000s, 2010s, and
1: the 20s.
8: 20s.
1: Yeah. Yeah.
8: Something there. Like, he's been on the air for like our entire...
1: Forever.
8: Many of you,
1: yeah, they can only
8: birth with Frasier existing in this world on television.
1: They can only do two seasons because he also did return as an X-Man. Potentially,
8: we'll see. Everybody's returning for Doomsday. And 30 years ago, in 1996, we all became fixated on Small Claims Court on television when Judge Judy premiered.
1: I love Judge Judy.
8: That was a time. I remember that.
1: I remember my sick days home from school. I love Judge Judy.
8: I remember we used to record Judge Judy at our house because when everybody got home, it was Judge Judy watching time.
1: It was Maury in a courtroom.
8: Yeah. Can't wait to find those tapes one day. Just those old VHS tapes that you forget exist until one day you're going through them and you're like, what's on this? Oh, Judge Judy from 1998.
1: The good stuff.
8: Yeah. Right at the peak. See what the people's opinion was.
1: I taped over my parents' wedding video for this.
8: Well, you know, some things are precious memories.
1: Right.
8: Knowing what happened in small claims court.
1: It's one of them.
8: Yeah. In October of 1999. I need to know.
1: The world.
8: And I need to see the commercials.
1: What a, that's a bigger throwback than the actual show itself is commercials.
8: Guess what? The show is probably about some like unpaid landlord, like wants their money, evicted somebody.
1: Mm-hmm.
8: That's what it's probably about. Guarantee you. They're all about that. But the commercials.
1: The commercials is where it's at.
8: Yeah. That's what I want to see. There you go. That's on this day, your education and history.
9: A 34-year-old Marion, North Carolina woman and her 49-year-old biological uncle are in jail on felony incest charges.
10: That's frowned upon there. There, here, there. I wish everywhere.
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14: 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Colonial Williamsburg, celebrating 100 years.

0: in the picture. 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She came to the Christmas party. She spied the potato salad, Joseph.
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9: 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Got Mike Alexandri joining us here in just a little bit with your last traffic update. And we've got the Hollywood Happenings coming your way right now. It's Green Day.

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0: 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Injured in an accident? 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
1: Had a crash. Newport News, 64 East near Harpersville Road hasn't cleared out yet, blocking off the left two lanes. Maybe just down to one at this point, where your delays are around Jefferson Avenue, so they've picked up. And don't forget, you got that corn spill down there in Chesapeake on Indian Creek Road. It's closed near Sanderson Road, and no timeline for when it can reopen. HRBT from the Hampton side east of the Hampton River Bridge, Norfolk side west before Little Creek. 264 West headed towards the Berkeley, got up to Ballantyne again. Portsmouth side east of the downtown tunnels at Elm Avenue. Chesapeake, 64 east near Battlefield Boulevard. Suffolk, 664 north to the Modern Merrimack at the Western Freeway Interchange. Newport News side south to the M&Ms on the approach to the bridge. 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
7: That's right. We're going to talk all things going on in the world of entertainment, and let's start with Ozzy.
8: Oi, oi.
7: Because a concert film focused on Ozzy Osbourne's final performance with Black Sabbath is coming to theaters on October 28th for a limited run.
8: Woo.
7: The star-studded Back to the Beginning, a live event was held in the group's hometown of Birmingham, UK, on July 5th of 2025. He played a solo set Ozzy did, then was joined by fellow original Black Sabbath members for the first time in more than 20 years. We all know what unfortunately happened after that.
1: Yeah.
7: But yeah, the Ozzy film is coming, so you get to watch it.
1: I might go see that. Yeah. I might try and make it out to the theaters for that.
7: That sounds like a fun experience.
1: Yeah.
7: I'm into that. I like going to see concert films.
1: I don't know if I've ever watched... I've never watched one at a theater. A concert film at a theater.
7: I've never watched a concert film at a theater, but I've seen, like... Like, remember when that... one of our coworkers down the hall was just hanging out with us. Remember when that Led Zeppelin... Like behind the scenes came out last year. I went to go see that because how the hell did I not want to go see a Led Zeppelin film and have Led Zeppelin blast into my ears through a surround sound at the movie theater?
1: Did they do the Beatles one in a theater? Because I know they had one come to streaming, but I don't remember if it ever went to theaters. Because that would have been right up your alley.
7: Never. That would have been right up my alley. Yeah. They need. You know what? They just need to release the rooftop.
1: Yeah.
7: Performance in theaters. I know it's like the same four songs like five times, but whatever.
1: It's the Beatles.
7: Yeah, I don't care. I'll hear them work, try and fine tune their music. All right, that's what I'm into. All right, I'm weird. Quentin Tarantino wrote a novel called The Adventures of Cliff Booth, which is the movie novelization of The Further Misadventures of Cliff Booth, which comes out December 8th.
1: Okay.
7: That does, but the movie comes out November 25th on Netflix. So right. Quentin Tarantino's going back to the well a lot for the stuntman from Once Upon a Time in Hollywood, Brad Pitt.
1: Yeah, okay.
7: Really doesn't want to write and direct that 10th film that he says
1: he's
7: going
1: to
7: be
1: really
7: his last
1: trying
7: one.
1: To push this one off as far as possible.
7: He's waiting. He's holding out. I think he's trying to make it to like 80 before he makes that 10th film. Like, he's like, I'll do everything else but that movie.
1: He's just casting the right foot models for this one.

0: The best he can get.
1: Waiting for the right film about a kicker
0: right.
1: to come along. Finally do a sports biopic.
0: It's about, I've been waiting for that one.
1: Hold on. No, Tarantino, it's going to be a revisionist biopic type film about, he's going to take that new Corden Sweat Superman doing the Mystery Relevant movie, and he's going to do something like that. Like, he was the 254th pick from the NFL draft, and like then he went on to like become like a Nazi like assassin killer, and then like he went back in time and like he took out like baby Hitler and all that. Like, yeah. Sure, Wild. Quentin, do it.
0: Yeah, go for it, dude.
1: He'll get a 95% from everybody across the board, no critics and audience.
0: No one's stopping you.
1: No. There you go.
0: Allergies with that guy.
1: It's that time of the year, man, where he really struggles. He has like a 24/7 type of allergy thing.
0: It's always going.
1: Yeah. All right, that's the Hollywood happenings before I
0: get sued. Do you need tissue?
1: I'm just thinking about all the libel lawsuits coming my way now. More rock coming up after the break.
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0: Fuel, FM 99 Rocks. 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
9: It's Nick rocking with you, and I am big time jealous of all of you getting to go to AEW Dynamite tonight at Chartway Arena. Oh, I wish I could be there, but I got other things I have to do. Why do I have other plans on a Wednesday night when AEW is in town? But yeah, enjoy the show. Going to be one of the best nights of wrestling Hampton Roads gets in a while. So you could still head on out there, grab some tickets. AEW Dynamite going down at Chartway Arena this evening. Oh, it's going to be a good time. Let's get back to the Rock. Red Hot Chili Peppers, Under the Bridge.

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0: 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All right, it's Nick Haggett with you, but I'm actually getting on out of here. You all have a great evening. I'll be back with you tomorrow, 2 to 7. We'll do it again. Have some fun. Going to have another shot for you as well to score tickets to the Taste of Chaos Tour coming to the Dome by Rudder Mills next Friday, September 25th. All the details for that are in the FM 99 app. And another shot to win tomorrow afternoon with me around 4:45. Nikki's on the way. She's going to be rocking with you until midnight. Have a great one. Peace and love.
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3: In the military, the mission was clear. 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

0: been around for a while, but I had never seen it. And it ends, and I'm looking for the next season, and there isn't one. And it ended on, like, this huge cliffhanger, and I've been so angry about it. Somebody recently asked, what TV show got canceled on a massive cliffhanger that still frustrates you to this day? I opened this up and was very happy to see Mindhunter was number two on the list, so I'm not the only one who's irritated with that. There's quite a few. Some I've never heard of before. But one that was on here that kind of made me laugh is Game of Thrones. Somebody joked it ended after season six when Danny was headed to Westeros because, you know, clearly nobody liked the ending. Still hoping for that last book, by the way. Comedian Joe Coy brings his Coy Meets World Tour to Chartway Arena January 16th. 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
7: The beautiful weather should continue. We're looking at a high of 85 tomorrow, 85 on Friday, 80 Saturday, back up to almost 90 on Sunday, although now it's only 86 when it was supposed to be in the 90s, so that's good news. And the rain pushed off into the work week next week, which is always good. 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

0: FM 99 Rocks, Blink 182, What's My Age Again? You know, there's some guys out there that will, like, grow a beard to look more masculine. Some start lifting weights. They get tattoos. Here's one. According to the internet, a growing number of young men across the world are following a bizarre trend that has them shaving their eyelashes for a more masculine look. They're cutting their eyelashes. Don't do that. Here's a tip from a female. 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Did you know 1 in 8 men will be diagnosed with prostate cancer in their lifetime? 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
8: 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You remember how salty it was? I know you tried to eat it too. Better that than paste, right? 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